0: Lars Larson wants to hear from you, even if you disagree. Naysayers get to cut the line at 866-HEY-LARS. Now, here's Lars Larson.
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11: The Supreme Court today gave President Trump another victory, at least temporary victory on a central piece of his mass deportation agenda. The Supreme Court agreed with the administration, at least for now, can resume rapidly deporting immigrants to countries other than their own. The justice cleared the way for the policy to continue. They also announced that the court would fast-track the case and hear oral arguments about it in December, setting up a final ruling on the issue next year and a new test for presidential power in court. The one-page emergency ruling was unsigned and gave no vote count, as is typical in these types of cases. So President Trump will be allowed to continue to send immigrants to countries other than the ones in which they came from. Apparently, because if they sent them back to the country in which they came from, they might be in danger. So the United States sends them to a third country that is accepting these. The United States cuts a deal with this third party country, if you will. And they take the people who are here being deported but can't go home. Sort of like last call at a bar. You don't have to go home, but you can't stay here. And so we are sending them to third-party countries, at least for now, until the Supreme Court has a chance to hear oral arguments in December. So President Trump wins again at the Supreme Court level. We are just getting started. Stay right there. When we come back, we are going to talk about fraternities and what is going on with fraternities. We had the one in Penn State where they were cutting up the drugs. We had one in Wisconsin where they were
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11: We'll talk about all of that coming up in just a minute. America at Night.
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16: We're tracking a soggy outlook for tonight as a lot of tropical moisture streams across the area. We think we have several rounds of rain, heavy at times, and we're already kind of wet and saturated. We're kind of prone to flooding, have a flash flood watch in effect. Main concern is water going across roadways, so be on the lookout for that. Should rain off and on most of the night and then wind down tomorrow morning. Looks like tomorrow, behind the rain, very pleasant. As we slowly dry, we'll be in the mid to upper 70s. With your first alert forecast from News Channel 10, I'm Doppler Day.
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19: If you've been paying attention over the last couple of weeks, we had that unbelievable story coming out of Penn State where some fraternities, as part of a hazing, were cutting up cocaine and fentanyl. And you think to yourself, boy, that you don't hear that story very often. And then a couple weeks later, you heard a story about Wisconsin and their fraternity where 30 pledges last week were found filthy, half naked, three quarters naked, filled with condiments in the basement. Then you heard the story the other day about this Cornell fraternity where there was alleged harassment by a young woman, which has now taken the country by storm. To talk about all of this and put this into perspective is Douglas Furberg. He's a founder of the Furberg National Law Group. And Douglas, you apparently specialize in holding fraternities and national headquarters and universities accountable for these hazing injuries. Douglas Furberg, welcome to America at Night. Thanks for joining us.
3: Well, thank you very much. I'm glad to be here and hope to be able to convey the truth about fraternities.
19: Yeah, take me through this. I mean, it seems like every couple of weeks there's another story where fraternities are behaving badly. Take me through this. Is this well, a one-off, or yeah, or is this continue to be a major problem?
3: No, it is anything but a one-off. So you have to go back in time a little bit. And in the 1980s, fraternities were so dangerous, and to the present, they were ranked as dangerous by the insurance industry as toxic waste dumps. Okay, so think about that for a minute. And in the 1980s, they began losing their access to commercial insurance. And that's because of the number of sexual assaults, the number of hazing incidents, the number of injuries and deaths. And so the fact that we're focused on three incidents right now, it is just a matter of the public having a difficult time in catching up to what the fraternity industry has known for decades and refused to address, and what universities in their infinite wisdom pretend to know but don't actually ever convey this information to students accurately. So, yes, you've heard about three incidents, but the fraternity is rife with injury and death and has been for decades. And the fact that the public has an opportunity to focus on it is only an indication of what the fraternities have been hiding for so long.
19: Have we not grown from the 80s? Were things not transformed from the 80s? Where there's not a sort of transformation of these fraternities and brought up to the 21st century standards?
3: Well, you'd like to believe that, right? But if you actually study what fraternities have done since they began losing the access to commercial insurance, they've just indemnified themselves against the risk. They've not substantially changed their policies, nor the means by which they enforce those policies. So, for example, you can talk about pledging right now and hazing right now, and why in God's green earth do we not even begin to address the question of who pledges to join organizations in this country? I'm sure as a successful person in your industry, you've joined numerous organizations, professional and personal. Have you ever then had to submit to an 8-week period where individuals can subject you to various tests to see if you're worthy of becoming a member in that organization? It's ludicrous. And back in 1990, the African-American fraternities recognized that they didn't have the ability to prevent serious incidents of injury and death in connection with pledging, and they banned the practice. The majority of white fraternities still want to convince you that it's some incredibly valuable thing that students who are taking classes full-time should be engaging in for an 8 to 10 or 10-week period in the middle of a semester. It's ludicrous, and their means for enforcing policies, and it's sort of ridiculous. Universities will say and fraternities will say, we don't condone hazing. Well, of course not. It's illegal. So it's a throwaway sentence. The question is, what do they do to enforce prohibitions on hazing? And the fact is that the means of implementation rests in the hands of untrained 18 and 19-year-olds who are essentially holding their first full-time job to make life and death decisions. And it has failed for decades, and they don't change it.
19: How responsible are the universities to allow this to continue?
3: Well, that's a huge issue, because we've just recently, in the death of Sam Martinez at Washington University, held the university liable for failing to protect Sam. And one of the central issues with universities, and it's true with Wisconsin

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6: Right there, next hour, we're talking a little national parks with Katahdin Woods and Waters. It's up in Maine, not very well known, but absolutely gorgeous. So we'll discover it together. America at Night and our national park series continues. Text messages, 1-844-2-McGraw. We got voicemails, 1-844-262-4729. And, of course, phones are always available, 1-844-262-4729. It's the same number for all. Voicemails, text messages, and, of course, live phone calls, mostly in the last hour. So stay right there. More with America at Night. Our executive director is Alex Hinton. Our engineer tonight is Richard Good. I'm McGraw-Milhaven, and this is America at Night on Westwood One.

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9: Well, get ready for a lot of rain, folks, tonight. As abundant tropical moisture just streams across the area, we expect several rounds of pretty heavy rainfall that could lead to flooding. Not going to take much. We've got a waterlogged soil situation already. Additional rain tonight is going to run off. Going to have to really be careful around water crossings and watch for water going across the road. This rain will stay with us through the morning and start to back down. Tomorrow, beginning to dry, we'll be in the upper 70s. With your first alert forecast from News Channel 10, I'm Doppler Day.
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11: Ryan Hendricks is the executive director of the Friends of the Katahdin Woods and Waters. It's a national treasure. It's also a national park, and it is in Maine, Upper Maine, 87,500 acres of sheer wilderness. Brian is talking about it. We got a text message from one of our listeners. Brian wants to know about the birds. Give me a sense of some of the birds. Must be unbelievable bird watching up there.
12: So birders absolutely love it. It's one of the reasons that this place has been protected. There is a huge diversity of bird life in the monument, and we're beginning to understand it more and more. The Maine division of the Audubon Society was certainly part of the coalition that was advocating to protect this place because of the bird life. I'll say one of my favorite birds that I'm lucky enough to spot annually has been the scarlet tanager. And beyond that, I am

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12: Few moments left, a couple of housekeeping items to handle. One is from San Marcos, Texas. Wow, thanks for America 250 Park Show. It was really great. Kelly in San Marcos, Texas. How about that? Thank you very much for checking in. It was always fun. And there was another one here. Hey, McGraw, interesting, timely expert, Dr. J.C. Bradbury, on the subject of privately owned, publicly funded venues. Over 40 years, Greater Cleveland has consistently been hit and hit hard. Ratepayers in the region have been forced to subsidize the increasing costs that billionaires believe are not their responsibility to bear. This mindset reflects just the local civic obligations, but nationally, other people's money hasn't been the mantra for the current office holder in D.C. I don't know what that means, but talking about the billionaire tax, well, I just want them to pay for their own stadiums, okay? Can we start with the billionaires just paying for their own stadiums? And then maybe we can talk about a billionaire tax? Because it is interesting how they can't pay for their own taxes. Or they can't pay for their own stadiums.

0: This is America at Night with McGraw-Milhaven.
1: The Supreme Court today gave President Trump another victory, at least temporary victory on a central piece of his mass deportation agenda. The Supreme Court agreed with the administration, at least for now, can resume rapidly deporting immigrants to countries other than their own. The justice cleared the way for the policy to continue. They also announced that the court would fast-track the case and hear oral arguments about it in December, setting up a final ruling on the issue next year and a new test for presidential power in court. The one-page emergency ruling was unsigned and gave no vote count, as is typical in these types of cases. So President Trump will be allowed to continue to send immigrants to countries other than the ones in which they came from. Apparently, because if they sent them back to the country in which they came from, they might be in danger. So the United States sends them to a third country that is accepting these. The United States cuts a deal with this third party country, if you will. And they take the people who are here being deported but can't go home. Sort of like last call at a bar. You don't have to go home, but you can't stay here. And so we are sending them to third-party countries, at least for now, until the Supreme Court has a chance to hear oral arguments in December. So President Trump wins again at the Supreme Court level. We are just getting started. Stay right there. When we come back, we are going to talk about fraternities and what is going on with fraternities. We had the one in Penn State where they were cutting up the drugs. We had one in Wisconsin where they were found.
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1: We'll talk KGNC. All that coming up in just a minute. America at Night.
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16: Well, we track some copious amounts of rainfall across the area overnight. We still have some activity on radar this morning. It should start to wind down and push east during the day, but really concerned about flooding issues this morning. Now watch out, especially for areas that water is going across the roadway. Now, as the rain moves off to the east, it should be partly to mostly cloudy this afternoon, a high of 79. Nice and cool tonight. We drop down to the low 50s. High tomorrow, only around 70. With your first alert forecast from News Channel 10, I'm Doppler Day. 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
1: If you've been paying attention over the last couple of weeks, we had that unbelievable story coming out of Penn State where some fraternities, as part of a hazing, were cutting up cocaine and fentanyl. And you think to yourself, boy, that... Yeah, you don't hear that story very often. And then a couple weeks later, you heard a story about Wisconsin and their fraternity where 30 pledges last week were found filthy, half naked, three quarters naked, filled with condiments in the basement. Then you heard the story the other day about this Cornell fraternity where there was alleged harassment by a young woman, which has now taken the country by storm. To talk about all of this and put this into perspective is Douglas Furberg. He's a founder of the Furberg National Law Group. And Douglas, you apparently specialize in holding fraternities and national headquarters and universities accountable for these hazing injuries. Douglas Furberg, welcome to America at Night. Thanks for joining us.
17: Well, thank you very much. I'm glad to be here and hope to be able to convey the truth about fraternities.
1: Yeah, take me through this. I mean, it seems like every couple of weeks there's another story where fraternities are behaving badly. Take me through this. Is this well, a one-off, or, yeah, or is this continue to be a major problem?
17: No, it is anything but a one-off. So you have to go back in time a little bit. And in the 1980s, fraternities were so dangerous. And to the present, they were ranked as dangerous by the insurance industry as toxic waste dumps. Okay, so think about that for a minute. And in the 1980s, they began losing their access to commercial insurance. And that's because of the number of sexual assaults, the number of hazing incidents, the number of injuries and deaths. And so the fact that we're focused on three incidents right now is just a matter of the public having a difficult time in catching up to what the fraternity industry has known for decades and refused to address, and what universities, in their infinite wisdom, pretend to know.

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3: A former Idol contestant found guilty. I'm Ted Lindner, Fox News. A verdict in the case on Tuesday against former American Idol contestant Caleb Flynn.
4: Verdict, count two, murder, ORC section 2903.02A, 2903.02D, and 2929.02B. We, the jury in this case, being duly impaneled and sworn, find the defendant, Caleb C. Flynn, guilty of murder as charged in count two of the indictment.
3: An Ohio jury finding Flynn guilty on all charges, including murdering his wife. Flynn accused of fabricating a break-in to his Ohio home, making himself look like the victim in order to allow him to keep custody of his daughters and be with his mistress. Flynn's lead attorney, Patrick Mulligan, says he'll likely appeal.
5: While we respect the system, certainly, we're disappointed. I fully anticipate that there will be a notice of appeal filed, and this decision will be tested thoroughly in the Court of Appeals.
3: Flynn cried as the verdict was read in court. President Trump announcing the launch of a brand new government website powered by artificial intelligence. The president describing the new America.gov as a platform that will help Americans navigate a range of federal government services and give more power to the people.
6: With America.gov, the federal government no longer stands in your way, and it stands only at your service. And that's what we're doing. We're simplifying it. We're glamorizing it. We're making it what it should be.
3: And the Supreme Court is allowing President Trump's administration to continue deporting people to countries other than their own for now. This is the justices consider whether the policy is legal. The high court said it'll hear arguments on whether migrants must have a meaningful chance to object before being sent to countries where they have no ties. The order halts an appeals court ruling, at least for now. 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

0: rise as regime basis for unrest. And I mentioned, I just want to get in a little bit more detail, that on YouTube the other day, it just sort of, you know, I was looking at, you know, the different titles, and it was, you know, how a single Iranian woman lives in Tehran. I'm like, this is interesting. How did this get out? And I watched it, and it was basically this. She works from home. She had a job. She got laid off because of the war. But everything, she never says a word. Everything is on a crawl across.
1: Yeah.
0: Everything. Here I am.
1: Right.
0: I'm making dinner. Here I'm going to the market. Here I am. And after I watched that, I'm thinking to myself, this is propaganda. What's the goal? And then because I went to that one, more started coming up, and they're all out in the last month. All of these are like really the last 2 to 3 weeks, in fact, and more. And a lot of it is how women live their lives. And it comes across, you know, the editing is great. It shows markets with plentiful foods, coffee shops. The only thing that was mentioned, anything to do with any type of war, were she went to one of the women went to a museum in Tehran, and it was the watches of Iranian soldiers that were killed in the Iran-Iraq war. That's the only type of mention. And I'm sitting there thinking to myself, and then I started reading the comments and comments from Americans, you know, especially liberals. See, we should, Iran is a beautiful place. What are we doing being involved in it? And I'm like, okay, that could be a bot, you know, whatever. But I'm looking at it going, what is the purpose of doing it? Because in every single video, and all of them seem to be in you know, the capital city, you see no war damage, you see no effect, you see nothing but happy people, and a lot of them drinking coffee drinks. And I'm like, wow, this is just, it's a fascinating form of propaganda.
1: Oh, yeah.
0: And the point I was trying to figure out is, all right, what's the point?
1: To gain empathy from people here stateside, I'm guessing.
0: Well, empathy, your life is great. I mean, that's the way
1: it
0: comes.
1: Well, I mean, empathy, in other words, stop the war.
0: Yeah.
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2: Well, our very waterlogged weather system is still with us. We had a lot of rain fall across the area overnight. Please, this morning, watch out for water-covered roadways. There's going to be quite a bit of that scattered around the panhandle. Actual rain should be shifting off to the east, I think, as we get a little further into the morning. Maybe a few wraparound showers to the north, but it's going to be a mild day. High today, 79, as we slowly dry. And tomorrow, looking for a high of only around 70. With your first alert forecast from News Channel 10, I'm Doppler Dave.
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7: Well, we tracked some copious amounts of rainfall across the area overnight. We still have some activity on radar this morning. It should start to wind down and push east during the day, but really concerned about flooding issues this morning. Now watch out, especially for areas that water is going across the roadway. Now, as the rain moves off to the east, should be partly to mostly cloudy this afternoon, a high of 79. Nice and cool tonight. We drop down to the low 50s. High tomorrow, only around 70. With your first alert forecast from News Channel 10, I'm Doppler Dick. Now,
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6: 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Coming up on the Wednesday edition of Newsday Amarillo, I will be here with the latest local news, sports, weather, and traffic. 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Penny Bentley from the Chamber of Commerce will be here talking about Chamber Barbecue. At 8:25, I'll have a Texas Rangers prize pack to give away. 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

0: We are Red Eye Radio. He is Eric Carly, and I'm Gary McNamara. Coming up following the bottom of the hour, New York City judge orders Mamdani to start over with the second home tax rollout.
1: Oh.
0: We'll get to that. Plus, you saw Steve Wynn and another real estate mogul filing a civil suit.
1: Mm-hmm.
0: What are the constitutional issues there?
1: Mm.
0: And there are some constitutional issues that I find that are pretty interesting. Plus, what is white supremacy in Great Britain? Wait till you hear this one.
1: All right.

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6: Well, our very waterlogged weather system is still with us. We had a lot of rain fall across the area overnight. Please, this morning, watch out for water-covered roadways. There's going to be quite a bit of that scattered around the panhandle. Actual rain should be shifting off to the east, I think, as we get a little further into the morning. Maybe a few wraparound showers to the north. But it's going to be a mild day. High today, 79, as we slowly dry. And tomorrow, looking for a high of only around 70 with your first alert forecast from News Channel 10. I'm Doppler Day.
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0: 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They're awesome.
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0: And I'm like, wow, this is just, it's a fascinating form of propaganda.
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0: And the point I was trying to figure out is, all right, what's the point?
1: To gain empathy from people of your stateside, I'm guessing.
0: Empathy, your life is great.
1: Mm-hmm.
0: I mean, that's the way.
1: Well,
0: it comes
1: I mean, empathy, in other words, yeah. Stop the war.
0: Yeah.
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22: Well, we track some copious amounts of rainfall across the area overnight. We still have some activity on radar this morning. It should start to wind down and push east during the day, but we're really concerned about flooding issues this morning. Now watch out, especially for areas that water is going across the roadway. Now, as the rain moves off to the east, it should be partly to mostly cloudy this afternoon, a high of 79. Nice and cool tonight. We drop down to the low 50s. High tomorrow, only around 70. With your first alert forecast from News Channel 10, I'm Doppler Dave.
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12: Well, our very waterlogged weather system is still with us. We had a lot of rainfall across the area overnight. Please, this morning, watch out for water-covered roadways. There's going to be quite a bit of that scattered around the panhandle. Actual rain should be shifting off to the east, I think, as we get a little further into the morning. Maybe a few wraparound showers to the north, but it's going to be a mild day. High today, 79, as we slowly dry. And tomorrow, looking for a high of only around 70. With your first alert forecast from News Channel 10, I'm Doppler Day.
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0: truck freight. Jackson says President Trump is delivering on his promise to put American workers and American manufacturing first. Right here in Texas, we're seeing what happens when we cut red tape, unleash American industry, and stand up for our workers. The Venezuelan illegal immigrant who was shot during an ICE chase in Austin earlier this month is facing a federal charge. Wilbur Garces Perez is accused of striking a federal agent with his SUV, according to a newly filed criminal complaint. Garces Perez currently being held at a Texas ICE detention facility. For KGNC News, I'm Michael J. Stevens.
1: Well, we track some copious amounts of rainfall across the area overnight. We still have some activity on radar this morning. It should start to wind down and push east during the day, but really concerned about flooding issues this morning. Now watch out, especially for areas that water is going across the roadway. Now, as the rain moves off to the east, should be partly to mostly cloudy this afternoon, a high of 79. Nice and cool tonight. We drop down to the low 50s. High tomorrow, only around 70. With your First Alert forecast from News Channel 10, I'm Doppler Day.
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3: This is Texas Ag Today, the number one source for the latest news in Texas agriculture. The largest and most experienced farm news team in the Lone Star State covers it all. From the piney woods of East Texas to the rocky ranges of the Trans-Pecos, and from the Panhandle down to the Rio Grande Valley. Here's today's top stories.
4: With the big rains we have had around the Texas High Plains in recent weeks, a notable long stretch of misery has come to an end for Amarillo. I'm James Hunt, and we'll talk about that on Texas Ag Today.
5: We continue today with management tips for absentee rural landowners in Texas, which include easy maintenance, technology, and secure fencing. I'm Tom Nicoletti, and I'll have more details in my report on Texas Ag Today.
6: The FTC has reached an agreement it says will lead to lower pesticide prices. I'm Jessica Dolmel, and that story's coming up on Texas Ag Today.
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7: Hello, Texas. Why don't you jump on in with me and buckle up? We're going to take a ride around the Lone Star State as we cover the most important industry in this greatest state in the nation, Texas agriculture. Be sure to hold on tight because it all starts right now. Governor Greg Abbott issued a statewide disaster proclamation Monday to allow the expanded use of dyed diesel on Texas roads. The governor says Texas agriculture and freight run on diesel, and both of those industries are at risk due to record high prices. The proclamation allows farmers and truckers to use red diesel on Texas roads to cut costs. The proclamation also raises the allowable weight for fuel, agricultural, and timber loads, allowing those loads to weigh up to 95,000 pounds. It also suspends Texas low-emission diesel rules to the extent the EPA authorizes. The governor also requested that the EPA waive federal ultra-low sulfur diesel requirements. Texas dairies produced more than 1.5 billion pounds of milk last month.
6: According to the U.S. Department of Agriculture, Texas milk production rose 5.1%, or 78 million pounds, from August of last year and ended up at 1.6 billion pounds this August. There were 729,000 milk cows on Texas dairies last month, up 29,000 head from August of last year. Those cows averaged 2,210 pounds of milk, up 20 pounds from last year. It is 161 pounds higher than the national average. U.S. milk production was nearly 20 billion pounds in August, up 1.7%. For the Texas Farm Bureau Radio Network, I'm Jessica Domel.
7: Ice is having a chilling effect on the meatpacking industry. Southwest Kansas meatpackers had to cut back on production last week due to a lack of workers. ICE agents were seen in the area around major meatpacking hubs like Dodge City, Liberal, and Garden City. Ben Weinheimer with the Texas Cattle Feeders Association says the ICE presence scared the legal workers, causing them to stay home.
8: That's a good way to summarize it, is it's scaring the legal workforce from making a decision to show up for their shift, and due to their absence, without the line being fully populated with the people, you know, thousands of people that it takes to run these large plants, the packing plant companies are having to make a choice to simply not run because of the lack of workers that are on site.
7: The Department of Homeland Security says ICE was not conducting internal raids on those plants, but rather targeting specific individuals in those communities with outstanding deportation orders. There have been some big rains across the Texas High Plains. James Hunt reports from Amarillo.
4: One glaring example of how bad our drought has been is this: 11 consecutive months of below normal precipitation for Amarillo. Now that streak is over. Based on National Weather Service averages, Amarillo's normal precipitation for September is 1.69 inches. But for September 2026, Amarillo's official total for the month began this week at well over 4 inches. So very good news there. And of course, many, many other locations around the Texas High Plains got some big rains recently. In all likelihood, it's caused a hitch in farmers' field work, but I'm sure they're happy to finally get some moisture. And hopefully it's a sign that those recent forecasts suggesting the potential for above normal precipitation for our region in the next few months will be fulfilled. I asked Joanne Kulin of the National Weather Service how long we might expect El Nino to last.
9: So the probabilities to remain into a strong or very strong El Nino are pretty high through the winter, especially those peak winter months, and then they start to diminish kind of late winter, early spring. So the current forecast from the Climate Prediction Center has us transitioning, actually, believe it or not, back to more of a neutral phase by April, May, June. So it's not going to stick around for very long, but we do have something along the lines of about a 70-75% chance of maybe a historic El Nino. So we are looking really high chances of something being pretty strong heading into the winter months.
4: That's Joanne Kulin with the National Weather Service's Amarillo office. I'm James Hunt on the Texas Farm Bureau Radio Network.
7: A big chunk of Texas rural property is owned by absentee landowners. Tom Nicoletti has more.
5: Today, Tyler Jacobs joins us once again from Hall & Hall Land Company to continue talking about management tips for absentee rural Texas landowners. And there are a lot of them. About one-third of all absentee land is owned by absentee owners. We're going to touch upon maintenance requirements, Tyler.
10: The main thing I would say for maintenance requirements for absentee owners is when you design your improvements on a place that you're going to own to absentee, that the easier the maintenance is, the more you'll enjoy the property. Driving up to a high maintenance property that you really bought to enjoy, it'll steal the joy over time. So when you lay your stuff out, lay it out to be easy maintenance.
5: And then we'll look at how technology plays a role for absentee rural landowners.
10: The technology just keeps getting better and better. You've got security cameras, game cameras, all sorts of internet options now that you can connect these to, the remote monitors. You've even got a remote water trough monitors now that you can buy. You can tend to your property from a distance with technology to some degree now.
5: Finally, there's fencing that people need to consider.
10: For an absentee landowner, if you're managing any kind of livestock or game, your perimeter fencing and that access and security needs to be your number one investment. You just cannot have good animal stewardship and be several hours away without good fences.
5: This applies to absentee owners in any region of Texas, right?
10: Oh, absolutely. And I've always told people that once you get beyond about 3 or 4 hours, you really need to think about how you're going to use a property that's beyond that far.
5: That is Tyler Jacobs. He is with Hall & Hall Land Company. I'm Tom Nicoletti for the Texas Farm Bureau Radio Network.
7: The Federal Trade Commission has reached an agreement that may lower prices for crop protection products. Jessica Domel has the story.
6: The Federal Trade Commission and attorneys general of several states, including Texas, have reached a settlement agreement they say will lead to lower pesticide prices for U.S. farmers. The settlement ends a lawsuit brought by the FTC and states in 2022 that alleges pesticide company Corteva implemented a loyalty program that paid distributors to block competitors from selling cheaper generic products to farmers. According to the FTC, that allowed Corteva to maintain elevated prices on essential crop protection products. Under the terms of the settlement, Corteva will reportedly dismantle its existing pesticides loyalty program and pay the state plaintiffs $35 million to resolve their claims. Texas and 11 other states were listed as plaintiffs in the suit alongside FTC. David Shaw, deputy director of the FTC's Bureau of Competition, said the settlement will give farmers better pesticide options at lower prices, enabling farmers to continue to put food on Americans' tables. As part of the settlement, for 10 years, Corteva is prohibited from implementing loyalty programs that condition payments to a distributor customer on the customer purchasing a greater than 50% share of its requirements of a given pesticide active ingredient from Corteva. The company is also reportedly prohibited from implementing shared-based and volume-based programs with benefits for buying more than half of their products from Corteva. The stipulated order applies to all of Corteva's post-patent active ingredients. The FTC notes the settlement only resolves claims against Corteva. Similar complaints have been made against Syngenta and its loyalty program. That litigation is reportedly still ongoing. For the Texas Farm Bureau Radio Network, I'm Jessica Domel.
7: Coming up next,
11: this is Jim Hearn in San Antonio. Drought conditions continue to expand across the Lone Star State, but some changes, well, may help ease drought conditions. We'll have those stories and more in today's report.
7: And quarter cracks can occur on horses' hooves.
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17: Hi, it's Tim Butler. Coming up on the Wednesday edition of Newsday Amarillo, I will be here with the latest local news, sports, weather, and traffic. We'll be watching those rain totals across the area. Penny Bentley from the Chamber of Commerce will be here talking about Chamber Barbecue. At 8:25, I'll have a Texas Rangers prize pack to give away. 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
3: He always wanted to be a rodeo clown, but he had to settle for being a radio clown. 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
7: Much of Texas is getting some drought relief this week. Jim Hearn has this update from San Antonio.
11: Drought conditions continue for a large area of the state of Texas. Latest drought monitor figures show 87% of the state facing some degree of drought, with a large area of extreme drought in the Rio Grande Valley and also severe or moderate drought for the Texas Hill Country and in through San Antonio. Now, we do have some changes that may help loosen the impact of the drought on the horizon. The latest figures from Pacific Hurricane Polo, which made landfall over Baja California, well, that has pushed moisture into the desert southwest, bringing them much-needed rain, and is now expected to be picked up by a cool front, and that could help bring additional rain to the state of Texas. Now,

0: we do this report, they're looking for the guidance material of 2 to 5 inches of rain, possibly over areas of South Texas. Now, the rains will hang around for at least a few days, hopefully into next week. Now, a recent wildfire episode near Rio Grande City in Starr County that burned 500 plus acres, so the rainfall is sorely needed across all of the South Texas area. Rainfall will help the reservoirs at Amistad and Falcon as well, as they have been showing a recent decline. The New World screwworm, since its initial find in Zavala County, that was back in June, and that was near La Pryor, has now spread to 14 Texas zones and at least 49 confirmed cases. Now, the latest as of September 28th, the State Operations Center here in Texas has 47 of those 49 cases, though, are now inactive. That's great news. Two active cases in Crockett and Presidio County still exist, and hopefully they will get those under control here pretty soon. Now, we have hunting season just around the corner. For hunters, be sure and monitor all livestock and wildlife, because wounds in animals need to be sampled and get those checked as soon as possible. Early detection, of course, is critical for eradication efforts. This is Jim Hearn reporting from San Antonio for Texas Ag Today.
1: Quarter cracks can occur on horses' hooves. Dr. Bob Judd looks at some possible treatments.
2: Previously, I talked about sheared heels in horses in which one side of the heel is higher than the other side on the same foot. This occurs due to stress on the hoof wall and unequal loading, which commonly occurs with shod horses which have rotational deformities of the legs. This added stress leads to a quarter crack, which begins just below the coronet at the top of the hoof, not the ground surface. True quarter cracks start just below the coronary band and migrate up and down the hoof. Cracks that occur at the quarters at the ground surface are due to a different cause. Dr. Steve O'Grady indicates that treating these cases requires removal of the shoes temporarily to allow the hoof capsule to relax and the heel structures to descend. Next, the heel should be trimmed on the same plane as the frog. After this trim, the hoof wall on the sheared side is trimmed slightly to create a space to unload the heels further. Previously, farriers used a bar shoe after the trim, but this decreases movement of the heels. So an aluminum open heel shoe can be used with a spider plate or a thick leather pad. Also, an extension to the side of the shoe opposite the sheared heel can be used to move the center of pressure away from the injured area toward the stronger area. When the shoe is applied, it is fitted tight to the affected side, and the other side of the foot has a shoe extension of around 6 millimeters on the unaffected side. This moves the center of pressure away from the damaged wall and the sheared heel and toward the more stable part of the foot. By leaving a small space between the shoe and the heel on the affected side, the heel will migrate downward into a more normal position. I'm veterinarian Dr. Bob Judd. You are listening to the Texas Farm Bureau Radio Network.
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0: On the line with Rodney Butler from Beeville Livestock. Rodney, how was the Friday sale?
1: Had a good sale. Market was pretty active, and cow market's softer. They probably took another 20 cents off packer cows, but we had some good packer cows, but they didn't sell as high as what they had been. But the calf market was really good. We had some good calves, and that always helps the market out when you got good cattle to sell.
0: Walk the pens with us.
1: We had 293 head of cattle, no horses, and 8 goats. And like I said, that old market's pretty active. Your 200 to 300 pound steers were $5.25 to $5.60. Heifers were $4 to $4.50. Your 300 to 400 pound steers were $4.09 to $5.50. Heifers were $3.84 to $4.65. Your 400 to 500 pound steers were $3.67 to $4.55. Heifers were $3.64 to $5.37. 500 to 600 pound steers were $3.32 to $3.85. Heifers were $3.35 to $3.85. And your 600 to 700 pound steers were $3.11 to $3.48. And heifers were $3.35 to $3.80. And your 700 to 800 pound steers were $3.05 to $3.10. And heifers were 260 to 275. Packer cows were anywhere from 70 cents to $1.33. Packer bulls brought from $1.10 to $1.78. Young stocker cows, we had one or two of them. They brought anywhere from $1.20 to $2. And our bred cows this week brought from 18 and a quarter to 2,000. And we had a couple of pairs that brought anywhere from 2,000 to 3,300, sir.
0: Do you know of anything for this next go-around, Rodney?
1: Yes, sir, I do. I know of about 100 black calves and black baldy calves coming from one place. And then if they get out to some Charlotte kids, will be here Thursday. Hopefully we're going to get some rain Thursday, but looking for another good sale this next Friday, sir.
0: Tell everybody how to get a hold of you, Rodney.
1: Yeah, call me at Sale Barn at 361-358-1727 or Young Reach Memo Mobile 645-5002.
0: Rodney, thank you for the call.
1: Thank you and take care.
0: Bye-bye.
1: Bye.
2: Neighbor, thanks for joining me. I'm Larry Marble. This is the Texas Farm Bureau Radio Network. Walk in the pens. We'll see you tomorrow. Good day.
3: Live cattle futures traded both sides of unchanged. We closed it out mixed with the December contract unchanged, 220.80. February down to 222.82. Feeder cattle closed higher. November feeders up $1.62 at 330.90. January up $1.42, 323.40. Cash fed cattle market mostly quiet. We did see a report of a few cattle selling out of Iowa at steady money. That's 350. But again, light trade there. We also see a bid reported in Nebraska at that same price, 350, but no sales there to report. Nothing to report in the Southern Plains. The Southern Plains price is getting harder and harder to come by. Boxed beef prices higher. Choice up 280 at 383.28. Select up 418, 362.41. In the grain markets, quiet day mostly for corn. Not much movement. December corn down a penny, 522. March corn down a half at 536 a bushel. Wheat mixed with hard wheat lower, soft wheat higher. December Kansas City wheat down 2 3/4, 743 a bushel. December Chicago wheat up 4, 692 1/2. Limit down on cotton, a lot of bearish factors. Harvest pressure, of course, pushing the market down. Demand has not been very hot lately. Plus, there was an article published in a major newspaper that alleged some problems in the cotton export industry. December cotton dropping the limit 400 points, 78.86. March down 400 points at 81.75. In the energy markets, November natural gas down 9 cents at 301. November West Texas crude down 302, 89.58 a barrel. The financial market slightly lower with the Dow down 131 points, 51,349. The NASDAQ down 22 at 26,797. The S&P down 12, 7,670. Now with a closer look at the energy and financial markets, here's Tim Snyder. He's an economist with Matador Economics in Dallas.
4: Yesterday gave us another roller coaster ride in energy. Today's markets are trying to normalize around unremarkable diplomacy, unrealistic expectations surrounding Hormuz, and a geopolitical situation that simply refuses to go away. Frankly, these markets are a mess. It's jobs week again, with the JOLTS report coming later today. The ADP report comes tomorrow, and Friday brings the BLS jobs report. We'll also mix in housing, GDP, personal income, spending, and PCE inflation, and investors will be desperately looking for direction. So far, they're not finding it. The Dow and the S&P are slightly lower, while the NASDAQ is hanging onto a small gain. Big tech is helping, but there's a ceiling over equities. It's called oil and interest rates. The 10-year Treasury remains near multi-year highs, while markets are pricing in better than a 70% chance of another Fed rate hike in October. Then there's diesel. Washington has shifted from discussing export restrictions towards the expanded use of tax-exempt dyed diesel. And here in Texas, Governor Greg Abbott has declared a fuel price emergency. emergency, broadening the dye diesel used to provide temporary relief, particularly for agriculture and freight. That's helpful for now, but it doesn't create another gallon of diesel. Today, the diesel price in Texas remains around $5.96 a gallon, with Texas gasoline around $3.92, according to an EIA report. Here's today's bottom line. We're seeing evidence that the workarounds are working, but we're still waiting for evidence that the problems created by the war are being resolved. More Middle Eastern crude oil is moving in Washington and Tehran are still talking, but ship-to-ship transfers won't reopen the Strait of Hormuz, tax relief isn't additional supply, and negotiations aren't a ceasefire. Yesterday's markets priced diplomatic failure back into the barrel. Today we're finding out if there's something else at play or just another round of wishful thinking. And finally, keep a watchful eye on Pacific Hurricane Polo as it heads out of Mexico and into Texas in the Southern Plain. Could be heavy rain and flooding ahead. For the Texas Farm Bureau Radio Network, I'm economist Tim Snyder.
3: 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I'm Kerry Martin. Hope to see you back here next time as we cover the most important industry in this greatest state in the U.S. of A, Texas agriculture.
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0: a rock. I'm Dave Anthony, Fox News. The last American troops stationed in that country, a neighbor to Iran, took off today, completing a U.S. withdrawal.
1: There's been a U.S. presence in Iraq for all but three of the last 23 years. 8 years after the 2003 toppling of Saddam Hussein, American troops first withdrew, only to return to oust ISIS in 2014. A Pentagon spokesman says the orderly departure reflects the success of the 12-year campaign against the Islamic State group. Security experts warn leaving Iraq could allow Iran to expand its own influence there and perhaps allow ISIS to make a comeback too.
0: Fox's Jonathan Savage. Drama in the sky led to fears a Fly Dubai flight to Israel that was diverted to Saudi Arabia might have been hijacked, but it turns out.
2: Passengers say two pilots began brawling in the cockpit, with one being stabbed. Other passengers reportedly helped crew members intervene before making the emergency landing.
0: Fox's Todd Pyro. Russia hit Ukraine with another bombardment overnight, with Kyiv and surrounding areas facing drone and missile attacks targeting power and utility infrastructure, killing at least four civilians. The Senate will hold a hearing today focused on artificial intelligence and what happens if AI goes rogue, endangering us amid calls for new regulations. The day after President Trump met with AI industry leaders who signed an agreement,
3: placing the act of policing in the hands of AI companies. The agreement calls for robust internal controls to monitor the capabilities of AI models and ensure they don't hack or access technical systems in unintended ways. It also asks companies to work with an external auditor to make sure systems are working as intended.
0: That's Fox's Madeline Rivera. The president also unveiled a new website that uses AI tools.
4: With America.gov, the federal government no longer stands in your way, and it's stands only at your service, and that's what we're doing. We're simplifying it.
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17: You make me want to throw up in my mouth.
0: That's Republican Senator John Kennedy talking to Jack Smith, the former special counsel who investigated then-former President Trump getting two indictments over the 2020 election and the handling of classified documents.
18: Our investigation developed proof beyond a reasonable doubt that President Trump engaged in serious crimes against our nation.
0: And Smith told a Senate Judiciary Committee hearing,
18: I made those decisions without regard to President Trump's political association, activities, beliefs, or candidacy in the 2024 presidential election.
0: But GOP senators like Josh Hawley were critical of Smith seeking phone records of only Republicans in his investigation.
19: If you'd had your way, our elections in this country would be like Russia's, the one they just held. Oh, they had an election, sure. And they had an opposition, sure. It's just that Putin chose the opposition, which is exactly what the Biden Justice Department wanted to do with Donald J. Trump.
0: The cases were dropped after court rulings and the Trump 2024 election victory. We'll get another inflation update this morning, the one the Federal Reserve monitors closely. The PCE for August, or personal consumption expenditures. On Wall Street, ahead of that, stock futures are mixed. Up for the Dow, down for the NASDAQ the day after more selling, where the Dow dropped 131 points. The NASDAQ went down 22. In the baseball playoffs, two nighttime blowouts.
20: He hammers this ball right center field. It is a slam.
0: Ben Rice, grand slam. He also hit another home run, tying a Yankees postseason record with six RBIs, leading New York past the Boston Red Sox 9-0 on NBC. The San Diego Padres shut out the Chicago Cubs 8-0. The Chicago White Sox topped Houston 6-3. Atlanta beat Philadelphia 5-3. Game two in all those series are today, and if the same teams win, they'll advance. If not, it'll force a Game 3 finale. I'm Dave Anthony, and this is Fox News.

0: Good morning. Today is Wednesday, September 30th. Welcome to Newsday Amarillo. I'm Tim Butler in the Citizens Bank studios of KGNC. Coming up in this half hour, the Amarillo City Council ratified the fiscal year budget and tax rate. Yesterday, in Texas news, an ex-NBA player is being accused of assaulting family members in North Texas. Also in this half hour, we will have a traffic check for you on this very rainy morning. So keep it here for all of that coming up.
1: A lot of water across the area after big rains last night. Some lingering showers early today. Those will be winding down. Rain will come to an end today, but we'll see a high of 79. With your first alert forecast from News Channel 10, I'm Doppler Day.
0: We have rain, a flash flood warning, and 63 degrees at 538. During a special meeting Tuesday afternoon, the Amarillo City Council ratified the fiscal year 2026-2027 budget and tax rate. Each passed with a 4-1 vote. Councilman Les Simpson was the lone dissenting vote. Prior to that ratification, Simpson took the opportunity to offer his perspective on recent events, specifically the just-concluded budget process going back to mid-July, when former city manager Grayson Path informed the council he was bringing former city CFO Laura Storrs back to assist in the process in the interest of speed and time. Said Simpson, institutional knowledge is valuable, but it still has to be verified. Councilman David Prescott made the motion to ratify the budget and tax rate with approved language. Councilman Tim Reed made the second. Councilman Simpson pointed out that there were still significant issues that had to be corrected, even complimenting Amarillo Mayor Cole Stanley for questioning the numbers being presented by the staff during the budget process.
2: I do want to acknowledge that when the mayor questioned some of these numbers, I defended the staff and said we needed to trust the numbers we were being given. Some of those numbers turned out to be wrong. The mayor was right to question them, and I was wrong to dismiss those concerns.
0: Simpson was the lone nay vote for both the budget and the tax rate. Potter County deputies arrested 38-year-old Shalandra Yvette Hall Monday at 2:10 a.m. at Southwest 10th and Plains for assault causing bodily injury and a JP charge. Bond was set at $2,000. Potter County charge, Randall County Jail inmate Cirillo Montez Palacio III, age 22, Monday with robbery. Sheriff's arrested Kalina Milagro Quezada, age 32, Monday afternoon at 5:10 in the 3600 block of Northeast 11th for possession of a controlled substance, penalty group 1, and a city charge. Deputies arrested 38-year-old Thomas Justin Smith Monday evening at 6:15 in the 1700 block of Southeast 16th for theft of property between $30,000 and $150,000. $1,000. Potter County Sheriff's arrested 36-year-old Ashley Cheyenne Vaughn Monday at 4:05 p.m. in the 1300 block of Beverly for driving while license is invalid with a previous conviction or suspension and a city charge. Deputies arrested Martin Lee Winslow II, age 40, Monday at 2 p.m. in the 900 block of South Polk for an out-of-county charge. Bond was set at $4,000 for 19-year-old Jerome Derek Woodside, who was arrested Monday at 2:10 a.m. at Northeast 24th and the Dumas Highway for possession of a controlled substance, penalty group 2, and unlawfully carrying a weapon. 63 degrees with rain at 5:41. Turning to Texas news, former NBA basketball player J.R. Smith is accused of assaulting a family member in North Texas. Royce City police say Smith was arrested on Monday following a traffic stop. He had an active warrant out of the South Lake Police Department for family violence assault causing bodily injury. Further details have not been released. A parent is charged after reportedly experiencing a mental health crisis at Berry Middle School in Mesquite. Police say the incident happened yesterday morning at the school on Bear Drive. The parent was stopped by a school resource officer before getting past the second set of locked doors at the front entrance. The individual is charged with unlawfully carrying a weapon in a prohibited place. And a student in the Milford Independent School District is dead following an ATV accident over the weekend. Authorities say 15-year-old Aiden Hayes died after crashing his four-wheeler in Ellis County on Saturday. Hayes was a sophomore and six-man football player at Milford High School. That's a look at local and Texas news this half hour. You can always read more local news at KGNCAM.com.
1: Well, our very waterlogged weather system is still with us. We had a lot of rainfall across the area overnight. Please, this morning, watch out for water-covered roadways. There's going to be quite a bit of that scattered around the panhandle. Actual rain should be shifting off to the east, I think, as we get a little further into the morning. Maybe a few wraparound showers to the north. But it's going to be a mild day. High today, 79, as we slowly dry. And tomorrow, looking for a high of only around 70. With your first alert forecast from News Channel 10, I'm Doppler Day.
0: Around the area this morning, looking at the radar, yeah, it's pretty well covered up here in the Texas Panhandle with rain showers at this time. 64 degrees in Adrian, 65 in Vega and Hereford, also 65 in Dimmitt, 66 in Nazareth, 67 in Tulia, 68 in Silverton, 72 in Childress, 66 in Claude, 69 in Canadian, 67 in Borger, 65 in Canyon, 64 at Pantex, and we are 63 here at the KGNC studios on Olson Boulevard. Well, we will talk more about our severe weather from last night and have a TxDOT traffic check coming up. KGNC News Time 5:44.
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1: Well, to get all the updates on local news, sports, weather. It's very, very informative.
0: We have rain, 63 degrees at 547, and we still have flash flood warnings in effect this morning for Potter, Randall, Deaf Smith, and Oldham counties at this time, so be extra careful on your morning commute if you are out and about this morning. Don't drive into areas where water covers the road. No, we had flooding here in the city of Amarillo last night, and we even had tornado warnings here in Amarillo, several of them last night. Michelle and I were watching Doppler Dave on Channel 10, and he mentioned last night that at one time we had five active tornado warnings across the Texas Panhandle area, and several of those were right here in the Amarillo area. And Doppler Dave was watching it. A lot of people were watching the radar, watching the radial velocity, and that's where they find the couplet of the red and green on the radar. That's winds going away from the radar and winds coming toward the radar. And yeah, I watched a couplet all the way from just north of Umbarger move all the way to the just northwest of Canyon and then up through the Amarillo area. About that time, I went out on my front porch and it was raining. Well, no, at that time it was not raining. And I was watching the clouds and I looked off to the east and saw a whole bunch of clouds moving south-southwest. And I thought, oh my gosh, that's an inflow for a tornado. And so, we probably had a tornado across the city last night that basically moved right up the Canyon Eway and went to the east of downtown. Michelle just texted me and said Sheldon Brashears had a picture of a rope tornado here in the area. So a very active night. Not only did we get a whole bunch of rain, but the severe weather, and it was kind of strange yesterday or last night when I was out on the porch and that inflow was happening. There was no wind, and I was watching the inflow, and then all of a sudden the wind picked up just a little bit, and it was a very warm wind, and I went, oh my gosh, what's going on with that? And then it started raining and cooled off again. So, but just kind of strange weather with this tropical system that's moving across the area. Big rain totals also across the area. The past 24 hours, we are seeing over 3.5 inches in Vega, 228 in Hereford, 338 in Umbarger, 319 in South Amarillo, 320 in North Amarillo, and then out toward the Canadian River, 4.79 inches, almost 3 inches of rain at Boys Ranch, 4.5 inches at Fritch. And so big, huge rain amounts, and we're not out of it yet. The Weather Service radar this morning still showing a large area of showers, even some thunderstorms across the area. And there will be another area moving into the Amarillo Canyon area here very shortly. So keep it here on KGNC. We will keep you posted. Let's see if I can get to the TxDOT traffic cameras. Some of them are having a little trouble loading this morning. Yeah, that seems to be the case. I did check earlier, and it looked like traffic was moving pretty smoothly in all locations this morning. I'm going to try to refresh the screen here. No, they just are not loading at this time, but we will keep you updated. Keep it here on KGNC. All right, 64 degrees, rain, KGNC News Time, 551.
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0: KGNC. 64 degrees at 5:53. The NHL regular season is in full swing. The Panthers spoiled the Hurricanes Stanley Cup banner raising with a 1-0 overtime win in Raleigh. Elsewhere, the Bruins earned a shutout victory of their own following a 3-0 win at TD Garden. The Stanley Cup runner-up, the Golden Knights, started the year off with a 5-2 win over the Blackhawks in Sin City. Up north, the Canadiens edged the Maple Leafs 3-2 in Toronto, while the Canucks downed the Oilers 6-5 in overtime from Edmonton. Colorado could be changing quarterbacks for its Week 5 showdown against Texas Tech. Multiple sources report Isaac Wilson is getting first-team reps at practice after relieving Julian Lewis during last week's loss to Baylor.
8: The baseball playoffs are underway. The four best-of-three wildcard series got started. The only road team to take a game one was the White Sox. They beat the Astros 6-3. The Braves, Yankees, and Padres all defended their home field. The Braves beating the Phillies 5-3. The Yankees, behind the pitching of Cam Schlittler, blanked the Red Sox 9-0.
9: Go out there and have dominant starts and put the team in a position to win, and that's kind of the most important thing. I thought a lot of guys today did a great job of that, and we're definitely heading in the right direction.
8: The Yanks' Ben Rice homered twice, including a grand slam in that win. And the Padres' Michael King went 7 innings of one-hit ball. San Diego blanks the Cubs 8-0. I'm Matt McCoy.
0: And that's a look at sports. 64 degrees, KGNC News Time, 5:55.
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4: 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Yesterday, the FBI gave us a glimpse of what today's scam operations really are. 2 weeks ago, they raided a 200-acre scam compound operating out of Cambodia. Trafficked slaves. Yes, slaves is the correct word here. They were being forced to work out of 28 buildings, aiming their criminal operation directly at retired Americans. Computers were seized. People were rescued. This is the FBI's new Operation Level Up, where we no longer treat each theft as an isolated case. Instead, the fight goes directly to the scammers. We seize their assets on the spot and try to return all the money back to the victims. Get my free newsletter, getkim.com. 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Maybe it's you. Here's why you don't have one. You think it takes a web guy, a designer, and a month of your life. You're right. It used to, but not anymore. 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
5: Good morning, 64 degrees. Doppler Dave says rain possible for this morning, should be moving out late this afternoon. A high of 79. We still have flash flood warnings in effect for across the Texas Panhandle this morning, and we are watching on the radar still very heavy rain across the area, probably be with us through morning drive today. So allow yourself plenty of extra travel time to get where you're going and keep your radio here on KGNC. We will keep you updated. Thanks for tuning in this morning. It's 6 o'clock.
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7: Putting a rock in the rearview mirror. I'm Dave Anthony, Fox News. The last American troops stationed in Iraq left the country today, 23 years after the U.S. invasion during the War on Terror.
8: The departure was agreed in 2024 under President Biden, the Trump administration following through despite the ongoing conflict with Iran. Security experts warn leaving Iraq could allow Iran to expand its own influence and perhaps allow ISIS to make a comeback too. Several pro-Iran militia groups operate in Iraq. The commander of one, Islamic Resistance in Iraq, says the U.S. withdrawal is a crushing defeat for the American project.
7: Fox's Jonathan Savage. Three more commercial ships attacked yesterday in the Strait of Hormuz, which Iran has tried to control with those attacks for months. A flight to Israel got turbulent in the cockpit, where a fight broke out. The plane ended up diverted to Saudi Arabia.
9: What remains unclear is what led to that emergency call coming from the cockpit that then forced Israel to scramble fighter jets.

0: Good morning. Today is Wednesday, September 30th. Welcome to another half hour of Newsday Amarillo. I'm Tim Butler in the Citizens Bank studios of KGNC. Coming up in this half hour, Randall County Sheriff's made arrest Monday for DWI, continuous violence, and assault of a pregnant woman. In Texas news, new charges have been filed against the man shot by ICE agents from Venezuela. Also in this half hour, we will check out the latest on the weather. We still have flash flood warnings in effect for our area this morning.
1: Well, watching a lot of water run off this morning after big rains overnight. Be careful out there. Watch out for water going across the roadway. Actual rain shifting east during the day. We'll see a high this afternoon, 79. First alert forecast from News Channel 10. I'm Doppler Day.
0: We have rain, 64 degrees at 6:07. Randall County deputies arrested Promise K. Smith, age 29, Monday evening at 6:06 for possession of a controlled substance, penalty group 1, and driving while intoxicated. Sheriffs took 37-year-old Stormy Lee Hazelwood into custody Monday at 6:14 on a federal hold. RCSO arrested Timothy Donald Hood, age 43, Monday at 6:43 for continuous violence against a family member. Randall County Sheriff's Office arrested 20-year-old Saeed Rahim Sadai Monday at 6:53 p.m. for aggravated assault against a pregnant woman. Amarillo Crime Stoppers need your help locating a gray 2026 Mitsubishi Outlander for this week's Stolen Auto Day. This vehicle was reported stolen from an Amarillo apartment complex on Monday, September 28th. The vehicle should display Texas license tag YCK0787. If you know the location of this vehicle or know who stole it, call Amarillo Crime Stoppers 806-374-4400. You can also submit your anonymous tip at amapolice.org or by using the P3 Tips app. If your tip leads to the recovery and or the arrest of a suspect, you could earn a reward of up to $1,000. By the way, you can see a picture of that vehicle on our website, KGNCAM.com. Representative Ronnie Jackson on Monday led 86 of his congressional colleagues in sending a letter to Secretary of War Pete Hegseth and Office of Management and Budget Director Russ Vaught, encouraging the Trump administration to continue prioritizing and advancing the MV-75 Cheyenne program as a critical component of America's military modernization. The MV-75 Cheyenne, the U.S. Army's next-generation future long-range assault aircraft, is designed to combine the vertical agility of a helicopter with the speed and range of an airplane. The Army has described the aircraft is capable of flying approximately twice as fast and twice as far as current platforms, expanding the Joint Forces' ability to conduct long-range assault, medical evacuation, resupply, and other critical missions in contested environments. Final assembly of the MV-75 Cheyenne will take place at Bell Helicopter here in Amarillo. This program will help support skilled manufacturing jobs and strengthen the region's defense industrial base. Rain, 64 degrees at 6:10. Turning to Texas news, charges for a Venezuelan man who was shot by ICE agents last week. Those new charges have been filed. Fox's Jeff Manasso has more.
2: 28-year-old Wilber Garcias-Perez is charged in federal court in Austin with one count of assaulting, resisting, interfering, and impeding a federal officer. Federal prosecutors say Perez, an illegal immigrant with a final order of removal, sideswiped an agent as he fled a traffic stop last week, then attempted to hit another officer before he was shot and injured. Perez's attorney says he didn't know ICE was stopping him. He faces up to 20 years in prison. If convicted, he remains in custody with a detention hearing set for Friday. Jeff Manasso, Fox News.
0: Vice President J.D. Vance will be spending some time in South Texas today. The vice president will reportedly join Governor Abbott at the groundbreaking for Saronic's $3.2 billion shipyard at the port of Brownsville this morning. He will then head to a rally in Harlingen at noon. Vance was previously scheduled to visit the area last month, but had to cancel his appearance at the last minute. President Trump is returning to North Texas tomorrow. White House officials say Trump will be making a stop in Denton to tour the Peterbilt Motors facility. He's expected to deliver remarks to workers during that visit. Trump was last in North Texas earlier this month for the Dallas Republican National Committee midterm convention. And that's a look at local and Texas news this half hour. You can always read more local news and get severe weather information on our website, KGNCAM.com. 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
1: Well, we track some copious amounts of rainfall across the area overnight. We still have some activity on radar this morning. It should start to wind down and push east during the day, but really concerned about flooding issues this morning. Now watch out, especially for areas that water is going across the roadway. Now, as the rain moves off to the east, it should be partly to mostly cloudy this afternoon, a high of 79. Nice and cool tonight. We'll drop down to the low 50s. High tomorrow, only around 70. With your First Alert forecast from News Channel 10, I'm Doppler Day.
0: We still have a very large area of rain on National Weather Service radar. We will have more on that and warnings that are continuing this morning. Coming up in just a few minutes. Right now, 64 in Dalhart, 66 in Dumas, 65 in Fritch, 66 in Pampa, 65 in Panhandle, 69 in Clarendon, 66 in Happy, 66 in Canyon. It is 65 at Baptist St. Anthony's Hospital, and we are 64 here at the KGNC Studios on Olson Boulevard. 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
0: 65 degrees, Doppler Dave says. We're going to a high of 79 later on today. Rain possible this morning, and then we will have the rain moving out of the area. In fact, let's talk about that here for a second. Looking at the National Weather Service radar, we still see rain covering just about all of the Texas panhandle at this time. But I am seeing a break in the rain. The western counties of the Texas panhandle starting to clear out at this time. And that will, over the next probably hour or so, clear the Amarillo and Canyon area. But until then, still seeing some showers and thunderstorms on the radar in Potter and Randall County. Also down into, Castro County and Swisher County. And then all that rain goes all the way up into the northeastern Texas panhandle. Pretty solid. And even some showers and thunderstorms around Canadian and Miami this morning. So keep that in mind. And we do have a lot of flash flood warnings still in effect right now for Potter, Randall, Deaf Smith, and Oldham counties. And then Lubbock has issued flash flood warnings for Castro, Lamb, Parmer, and Swisher counties. And law enforcement is reporting this morning in Castro County, Farm to Market Road 1057 is closed south of Summerfield and north of Farm to Market Road 2397 due to flooding. And I believe that actually closed last night because of the heavy rain in that area. So still have those flash flood warnings for many counties here across the Texas panhandle. We looked last hour at some rain totals, and we were seeing rain totals anywhere from 2 to 3 to almost 5 inches in some places over the past 24 hours. An example, 4.55 inches in Fritch right now. That's going to help put a lot of water in Lake Meredith. 4.82 inches in North Amarillo. And then we are seeing 2 inches at Paladuro Canyon, 3.5 inches in Umbarger, 228 in Hereford, 2.5 in Friona, and many other amounts with that, 329 in South Amarillo, 322 in North Amarillo, 482. Also an extreme North Amarillo. And so, yeah, big rain. I actually went out of my backyard this morning with the flashlight, checked my rain gauge, and I had 2.25 inches from the storms overnight. And so that's pretty good total. Couple that with the 4 inches we got last week, and I've had almost 6.5 inches of rain at my house in a week's time. So that is much needed rain, by the way. But roadways are flooded this morning. All the low-lying areas in the city, you know where those are, that usually flood, they're probably flooded this morning. And also, as we mentioned, the flash flood warnings that are in effect. So slow down, take it easy, and all the highways and expressways, I-40 and I-27, have lots of water on them this morning, and make sure you slow down so you don't hydroplane in those areas. And we will keep you updated on the weather throughout the rest of the morning. As I said, maybe some good news. We may be getting a break in the rain in the western counties of the Panhandle and central counties coming up in another hour or so. All right, keep it here for all the latest on KGNC and Newsday Amarillo. 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
0: Rain, 65 degrees at 6:23. The Major League Baseball playoffs are underway.
26: The baseball playoffs are underway. The four best of three wild card series got started. The only road team to take a game one was the White Sox. They beat the Astros 6-3. The Braves, Yankees, and Padres all defended their home field. The Braves beating the Phillies 5-3. The Yankees, behind the pitching of Cam Schlittler, blanked the Red Sox 9-0.
27: Go out there and have dominant starts and put the team in a position to win, and that's kind of the most important thing. I thought a lot of guys today did a great job of that, and we're definitely heading in the right direction.
26: The Yanks' Ben Rice homered twice, including a grand slam in that win. And the Padres' Michael King went 7 innings of one-hit ball. San Diego blanks the Cubs 8-0. I'm Matt McCoy.
0: Week 4, the NFL season almost here. The Steelers and Browns kick off in Cleveland. Coming up on Thursday night, elsewhere, the Cowboys and Texans square off from Houston in an early slate of games on Sunday. Cowboys pregame begins Sunday morning at 11 here on KGNC for a 12 noon kickoff. Odell Beckham Jr.'s return to the New York Giants is over after three games. Multiple sources report Big Blue is releasing the veteran wideout. Beckham was one of the last players to make the 53-man roster out of training camp, but got on the field for only 20 snaps without making a catch. The NHL regular season is in full swing. The Panthers spoiled the Hurricanes Stanley Cup banner raising with a 1-0 overtime win in Raleigh. Elsewhere, the Bruins earned a shutout victory of their own following a 3-0 win at TD Garden. The Stanley Cup runner-up, the Golden Knights, started the year off with a 5-2 win over the Blackhawks in Vegas. Up north, the Canadiens edged the Maple Leafs 3-2 in Toronto, while the Canucks downed the Oilers 6-5 in overtime in Edmonton. And Colorado could be making a quarterback's change for its Week 5 showdown against Texas Tech. Multiple sources report Isaac Wilson is getting first-team reps at practice after relieving Julian Lewis during last week's loss to Baylor. And that's a look at sports. Don't forget, coming up at 8:25 this morning, we will give you an opportunity to win a Texas Rangers Ian Kinsler jersey and a Body Armor Gatorade bath bobblehead. So keep it here for your opportunity to win. 65 degrees, KGNC News Time is 6:26.

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6: 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I'm Tom Nicoletti with Focus on Agriculture at the Texas Farm Bureau Radio Network. For more than a decade, U.S. beef faced technical barriers in Saudi Arabia that left only a small fraction of U.S. production eligible for the market. With those obstacles now removed, the U.S. Meat Export Federation, with support from the U.S. Department of Agriculture and the Beef Checkoff Program, is ramping up efforts to reintroduce U.S. beef to importers and other prospective customers in Saudi Arabia. Here is USMEF President and CEO Dan Hallstrom.
7: Our forecast is that this is a $150 million opportunity, so we're planning accordingly. Saudi Arabia has held a lot of promise for a long time. It's a very young demographic, one of the youngest in the world, under 30 years of age, and the prospects for future growth are just huge. The total global imports were over $1 billion of beef globally into Saudi Arabia, which we had a very, very small portion of, you know, less than $10 million. But there was an export verification EV program, which really had some overly restrictive feed traceability requirements and a few other things that complicated the supply chain.
6: USMEF Chef Herman Navarrete, the Director of Culinary Programs, recently traveled to Saudi Arabia to conduct U.S. beef workshops and seminars.
8: We have the chance to do one-on-one workshops with some of the importers in the region, and they were extremely excited. We also had a chance to work with culinary students who are the future leaders in hotels and restaurants of the region. So it was extremely important for them to learn about U.S. beef so they will be able to use it. So we had a cutting demonstration, and then we had some tasting. They were absolutely convinced that this is the right product.
6: I'm Tom Nicoletti for the Texas Farm Bureau Radio Network.
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10: Looking. Laissez le bon temps rouler. 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

0: in the rearview mirror. I'm Dave Anthony, Fox News. The last American troops stationed in Iraq left the country today, 23 years after the U.S. invasion during the War on Terror.
1: The departure was agreed in 2024 under President Biden, the Trump administration following through despite the ongoing conflict with Iran. Security experts warn leaving Iraq could allow Iran to expand its own influence and perhaps allow ISIS to make a comeback too. Several pro-Iran militia groups operate in Iraq. The commander of one, Islamic Resistance in Iraq, says the U.S. withdrawal is a crushing defeat for the American project.
0: Fox's Jonathan Savage. Three more commercial ships attacked yesterday in the Strait of Hormuz, which Iran has tried to control with those attacks for months. A flight to Israel got turbulent in the cockpit, where a fight broke out. The plane ended up diverted to Saudi Arabia.
2: What remains unclear is what led to that emergency call coming from the cockpit that then forced Israel to scramble fighter jets and fears that it had been hijacked. Now, there are several different accounts out there from passengers who were on board, but one spoke to Fox News telling us that they believe the co-pilot of Fly Dubai flight FZ-1073 stabbed the captain of the plane, who then collapsed onto the controls.
0: Fox's Jeff Paul in Tel Aviv. Reuters reports the pilot and co-pilot are both hospitalized and a second Fly Dubai flight to Israel has been turned around returning to Dubai. President Trump is touting an agreement between AI industry leaders amid fears that the intelligence could get out of control and prompts calls for Congress to regulate it.
3: I believe they're going to be used for the good, and when they're not, we're going to be able to nab them. But there's going to be a tremendous self-policing aspect.
4: The voluntary accord does require internal and external reviews. President Trump is also changing the name of AI and government documents to SI, or super intelligence.
0: Fox's Jared Halpern. 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
8: Temperatures being 30 degrees above average.
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0: Jack Smith on the hot seat again at a Senate hearing. The former special counsel investigated then-former President Trump, getting two indictments over the 2020 election and the handling of classified documents. Cases dropped after the court rulings in 2024 Trump victory.
9: I am not a politician, and I have no partisan loyalty.
10: Several Republican senators focused on former special counsel Jack Smith's effort to obtain phone records of sitting members of Congress, including those of Missouri Senator Josh Hawley.
11: It's the worst abuse of prosecutorial power in the history of the United States. And all I have to say is, I'm glad you failed. I don't know what our democracy would be like if you had succeeded in your effort.
10: But Smith defended obtaining lawmaker phone records.
9: Those records corroborated evidence that we had that President Donald Trump and his co-conspirators were seeking to exploit the violence on January 6th in furtherance of their criminal scheme.
10: But multiple Republicans said Smith violated the rules that protect lawmakers from being investigated for legitimate legislative work. Jessica Rosenthal, Fox News.
0: Another inflation update comes out this morning. Gauging prices last month in the PCE, or personal consumption expenditures, on Wall Street, stock futures are barely moving. The baseball playoffs are underway.
12: On NBC, with the Braves trailing the Philadelphia Phillies by a run in the eighth inning, Austin Riley's three-run homer ends up giving Atlanta the 5-3 win. The New York Yankees might not have Aaron Judge because of an injury, but they do still have Ben Rice. He homered twice, including a grand slam, as New York blew out the Boston Red Sox. Meanwhile, Fernando Tatis Jr. hit the first leadoff home run in Padres postseason history as San Diego crushed the Chicago Cubs. The other Chicago team was a winner, though. The White Sox beat the Houston Astros. Greg Thompson, Fox News.
0: All those series, a best of three, resume today. I'm Dave Anthony, and this is Fox News.

0: Good morning. Today is Wednesday, September 30th. Welcome to another half hour of Newsday Amarillo. I'm Tim Butler in the Citizens Bank studios of KGNC. Coming up in this half hour, Potter County Sheriff's made arrests Monday for traffic violations, drugs, and weapons violations. In Texas news, a parent has been charged after experiencing a mental health crisis at a school in Mesquite. And also, we will check the latest on the weather. We still have some flash flood warnings in effect for the area, and the rain's going to continue for a little bit longer here in the Amarillo area. So keep it here.
1: A lot of water across the area after big rains last night. Some lingering showers early today. Those will be winding down. Rain will come to an end today, but we'll see a high of 79. With your first alert forecast from News Channel 10, I'm Doppler Day.
0: We have rain, 65 degrees at 6:39. Potter County Sheriff's arrested 36-year-old Ashley Cheyenne Vaughn Monday at 4:05 p.m. in the 1300 block of Beverly for driving while license is invalid with a previous conviction or suspension and a city charge. Deputies arrested Martin Lee Winslow II, age 40, Monday at 2 p.m. in the 900 block of South Polk for an out-of-county charge. Bond was set at $4,000 for 19-year-old Jerome Derek Woodside, who was arrested Monday at 2:10 a.m. at Northeast 24th and the Dumas Highway for possession of a controlled substance, penalty group 2, and unlawfully carrying a weapon. Randall County Sheriff's arrested 27-year-old Jacqueline Nicole Arnett Monday at 11:28 a.m. for two counts of possession of a controlled substance, penalty group 1, health and safety violation, class C, traffic offense, class C. Bond was assessed at $1,000. Deputies arrested Kenneth Allen Hogan, age 56, Monday at 12:24 p.m., for possession of a controlled substance, penalty group 1, disregarding an official traffic control device, and expired driver's license. Bond was set at $295. Bond was set at $500 for 60-year-old Georgia Marie Kadeem, who was arrested Monday at 2:39 p.m. for possession of a controlled substance, penalty group 1, and traffic offense, class C. Randall County Sheriff's arrested 41-year-old Michael Arturo Herrera Monday at 5:55 p.m. for cruelty to non-livestock animals by killing with poison. During a special meeting on Tuesday afternoon, the Amarillo City Council ratified the fiscal year 2026-2027 budget and a tax rate. Each passed with a 4-1 vote. Councilman Les Simpson, the lone dissenter. Prior to the ratification vote, Simpson took the opportunity to offer his perspective on recent events, specifically the just-concluded budget process going back to mid-July, when former city manager Grayson Path informed the council he was bringing former city CFO Laura Storrs back to assist in the process in the interest of speed and time. Simpson said, "Institutional knowledge is valuable, but still has to be verified." Councilman David Prescott made the motion to ratify the budget and tax rate with approved language. Councilman Tim Reed made the second. Councilman Simpson pointed out that there were still significant issues that had to be corrected, even complimenting Amarillo Mayor Cole Stanley for questioning the numbers being presented by staff during the budget process.
2: I do want to acknowledge that when the mayor questioned some of these numbers, I defended the staff and said we needed to trust the numbers we were being given. Some of those numbers turned out to be wrong. The mayor was right to question them, and I was wrong to dismiss those concerns.
0: Simpson was the lone nay vote for both the budget vote and the tax rate vote. 65 degrees, rain at 6:42. Turning to Texas news, a parent is charged with reportedly experiencing a mental health crisis at Berry Middle School in Mesquite. Police say the incident happened yesterday morning at the school on Bear Drive. The parent stopped by a local school, was stopped by a school resource officer before getting past the second set of locked doors at the front entrance. The individual has been charged with unlawfully carrying a weapon in a prohibited place. A student in the Milford Independent School District is dead following an ATV accident over the weekend. Authorities say 15-year-old Aiden Hayes died after crashing his four-wheeler in Ellis County on Saturday. Hayes was a sophomore and six-man football player at Milford High School. Former NBA basketball player J.R. Smith is accused of assaulting a family member in North Texas. Royce City police say Smith was arrested on Monday following a traffic stop. He had an active warrant out of the Southlake Police Department for family violence assault causing bodily injury. Further details have not been released. And that's a look at local and Texas news this half hour. You can always get more local news and severe weather information on our website, KGNCAM.com. We also post it on our Facebook at KGNCAM.
1: Well, our very waterlogged weather system is still with us. We had a lot of rain fall across the area overnight. Please, this morning, watch out for water-covered roadways. There's going to be quite a bit of that scattered around the panhandle. Actual rain should be shifting off to the east, I think, as we get a little further into the morning. Maybe a few wraparound showers to the north. But it's going to be a mild day. High today, 79, as we slowly dry. And tomorrow, looking for a high of only around 70 with your first alert forecast from News Channel 10. I'm Doppler Day.
0: Coming up, we will talk more about the rain that's going on and the radar and last night's severe weather across the panhandle. Right now, 64 in Adrian, 65 in Vega, 66 in Hereford and Dimmitt, 67 in Nazareth, 68 in Tulia, 70 in Kittaquay, 73 in Childress, 65 in Claude, 68 in Canadian, 66 in Borger. It is 66 in Canyon, 65 at Affiliated Foods, and we are 65 here at the KGNC Studios on Olson Boulevard. KGNC News Time, 6:45.
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1: Man, just get the good local news and weather.
0: 65 degrees, Doppler Dave says. Rain ending later this morning and a high of 79. Looking at the TxDOT traffic cameras this hour, I'm looking at I-40 and Grand right now. Of course, roadways are rain-soaked this morning from all the rain we had last night and earlier this morning. And eastbound traffic seems to be moving very smoothly at that location this morning. I-40 and Lakeside. Traffic is moving fairly smoothly. However, there seems to be maybe a tie-up there at the Lakeside exit on I-40 eastbound this morning. Traffic may be tied up at that location, so watch out for that. Some of the other cameras this morning not loading at this time. I-40 in Georgia looks like east and westbound traffic moving smoothly at this time. Same thing at I-40 and Western, and then out to I-40 and Sauncey. East and westbound traffic moving nicely. Slow down, take it easy on those rain-soaked highways so you don't hydroplane. And then down to I-27 and Hillside. Looks like traffic north and southbound is moving nicely at this time also. All right, let's look at the radar this morning because we still have some rain right here in the central Texas panhandle, and it is moving to the north-northeast. But it looks like Oldham and Deaf Smith County are clearing from the rain at this time, so it should be clearing here in Amarillo over the next hour or so. But until that time, moderate rain showers here in Amarillo. We had a major weather event last night here in Amarillo. At one time, 5 tornado warnings going on at the same time. And I have seen some social media pictures this morning of a rope-looking tornado in southwest Amarillo or in south Amarillo from overnight. And I know several of the television stations are showing those. We did have rotation that started down around Umbarger and moved up to the north-northwest of Canyon and then crossed I-27 and moved north-northeast out by the Weather Service east of downtown last night. And multiple tornado warnings, as I mentioned. Still have a few flood warnings going on this morning, but those are starting to lapse at this time. But be careful on your morning commute. Low-lying areas, underpasses, things like that could be flooded this morning. Some of the usual places that always flood right down the street from us at Western and Olson always floods. And you know some of the other places out on Bell and Coulter Street and around those areas. Watch out for those and allow yourself plenty of extra travel time this morning. All right, sports is coming up next. 65 degrees. 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
4: Texas, te presento a tu agua potable. 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
5: The opinions expressed on this show are of the host and may or may not reflect the opinions of the staff, management, or ownership of Amarillo's KGNC.
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7: We have rain, 65 degrees at 6:54. The NHL regular season is in full swing. The Panthers spoiled the Hurricanes. Stanley Cup banner raising with a 1-0 overtime win in Raleigh. Elsewhere, the Bruins earned a shutout victory of their own following a 3-0 win at TD Garden. The Stanley Cup runner-up, the Golden Knights, started the year off with a 5-2 win over the Blackhawks in Vegas. Up north, the Canadiens edged the Maple Leafs 3-2 in Toronto, while the Canucks downed the Oilers 6-5 in overtime in Edmonton. Colorado could be changing quarterbacks for its Week 5 showdown against Texas Tech. Multiple sources are reporting that Isaac Wilson is getting first-team reps at practice after relieving Julian Lewis during last week's loss to Baylor.
8: The baseball playoffs are underway. The four best-of-three wildcard series got started. The only road team to take a game one was the White Sox. They beat the Astros 6-3. The Braves, Yankees, and Padres all defended their home field. The Braves beating the Phillies 5-3. The Yankees, behind the pitching of Cam Schlittler, blanked the Red Sox 9-0.
9: Go out there and have dominant starts and put the team in a position to win, and that's kind of the

0: Of barbecue at the Chamber Cook-Off on Thursday, October 8th from 5 to 8 at the Tri-State Fairgrounds with live music from next to kin, ice-cold beverages, all-you-can-eat ribs.
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1: It's just a way to know what's going on in Amarillo and the cities around us, and I just enjoy listening every day.
0: 65 degrees, Doppler Dave says. Rain possible this morning and a high of 79 later on. And we are watching this morning National Weather Service radar. And the rain should be tapering off here in the Amarillo and Canyon area over the next hour or so. So keep it here. We'll keep you updated. Until that happens, though, I'm still seeing an area of showers and thunderstorms around Canyon this morning, Umbarger Canyon, over to east of Amarillo at this time. So maybe some heavy rain in there. And then within probably the next hour or so, we will see the rain ending here in Amarillo. Still lots of rain on the radar over the northern, northeastern, and eastern counties of the Panhandle as that tropical system that came through and brought us all the severe weather last night and all the rain is starting to move on out of the area. Keep it here throughout the rest of the morning for the latest weather information. We will keep you informed. Good morning. It's now 7 o'clock.
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3: A fight in flight leads to fright. I'm Dave Anthony, Fox News. When it appears the co-pilot went on the attack,
4: he took a knife and tried to kill the pilot.
3: That's what the mother of a passenger on the Fly Dubai flight tells Fox. It was headed to Israel, but made an emergency landing in Saudi Arabia amid fears the plane was hijacked.
5: We are getting some new images of a passenger covered in blood who reportedly got involved to help. We know the plane, Fly Dubai flight FZ-1037, was flying from Dubai to Tel Aviv this morning. After flying for about 2.5 hours, that plane signaled an emergency on board while entering Jordanian airspace. That's when it abruptly descended from 33,000 feet to 17,000 feet. There was a lot of screaming on board. The power went out, and they all thought they were going to die.
3: Fox's Jeff Paul in Tel Aviv. Both the pilot and the co-pilot are reportedly hospitalized. Now to a different flight today, taking the last American troops stationed in Iraq out of the country.
6: 8 years after the 2003 toppling of Saddam Hussein, American troops first withdrew, only to return to oust ISIS in 2014. A Pentagon spokesman says the orderly departure reflects the success of the 12-year campaign against the Islamic State group. Security experts warn leaving Iraq could allow Iraq

0: Good morning. Today is Wednesday, September 30th. Welcome to another half hour of Newsday Amarillo. I'm Tim Butler in the Citizens Bank studios of KGNC. Coming up in this half hour, we have an update on our weather from the National Weather Service. Stay close for that. Also coming up in Texas news, Vice President J.D. Vance is set for a Cameron County visit today. And we will have more on the Major League Baseball playoffs coming up in this half hour.
1: Well, watching a lot of water run off this morning after big rains overnight. Be careful out there. Watch out for water going across the roadway. Actual rain shifting east during the day. We'll see a high this afternoon, 79. First alert forecast from News Channel 10. I'm Doppler Day.
0: 65 degrees. The rain is continuing here at the KGNC studios at 7:06. National Weather Service has issued a flood warning that will be in effect until 2 o'clock this afternoon. This replaces the flash flood warning. Flooding caused by excessive rainfall is expected. Now, this is for northeastern Deaf Smith County, southeastern Oldham County, southwestern Potter County, and northwestern Randall County until 2 o'clock this afternoon. Flooding of rivers, creeks, streams, and other low-lying and flood-prone locations is imminent or occurring right now. Low water crossings are inundated with water and may not be passable. Remember the slogan, turn around, don't drown. At 6:58 a little while ago, 10 minutes ago, Doppler radar indicated heavy rain due to thunderstorms. Flooding is ongoing or expected to begin shortly in the warned areas. Between 5 and 7 inches of rain have fallen. Flooding impacts will continue, but no additional rainfall is expected. Some locations that will experience flooding include Wildorado and around other areas. Turn around, don't drown when encountering flooded roadways. Most flood deaths occur in vehicles. Be aware of your surroundings and do not drive into flooded roads. And also saw an advisory a little while ago from the Potter County Sheriff's Office. They are very adamantly discouraging people from going to the Canadian River. They say the river will crest at around 10 feet later this morning. And if you get out there and get stuck or get into the flowing water, they will not be able to rescue you. So please stay away from the Canadian River area until that water goes down. All right, once again, we have a flood warning in effect until 2 o'clock this afternoon. Turning to some local news, Amarillo Crime Stoppers need your help in locating a gray 2026 Mitsubishi Outlander for this week's Stolen Auto Day. The vehicle was reported stolen from an apartment complex in Amarillo on Monday. The vehicle should display Texas tag YCK-0787. If you know the location of this vehicle or know who stole it, call Amarillo Crime Stoppers 806-374-4400. You can also submit your anonymous tip online at amapolice.org or by using the P3 Tips app. If your tip leads to the recovery of the vehicle or an arrest of a suspect, you could earn a reward of up to $1,000. By the way, you can see a picture of the vehicle on our website at KGNCAM.com. Representative Ronnie Jackson on Monday led 86 of his congressional colleagues in sending a letter to Secretary of War Pete Hegseth and Office of Management and Budget Director Russ Vought, encouraging the Trump administration to continue prioritizing and advancing the MV-75 Cheyenne program as a critical component of America's military modernization. The MV-75 Cheyenne, the U.S. Army's next-generation future long-range assault aircraft, is designed to combine the vertical agility of a helicopter with the speed and range of an airplane. The Army has described the aircraft as capable of flying approximately twice as fast and twice as far as current platforms. Expanding the Joint Forces' ability to conduct long-range assault, medical evacuation, resupply, and other critical missions in contested environments. Final assembly of the MV-75 Cheyenne will take place at Bell Helicopters facility here in Amarillo. This program will help support skilled manufacturing jobs and strengthen the region's defense industrial base. 65 degrees at 7:10. Turning to Texas news this morning, Vice President J.D. Vance will be spending some time in South Texas today. The Vice President reportedly will join Governor Greg Abbott for the groundbreaking for Saronic's $3.2 billion shipyard at the Port of Brownsville this morning. He will then head to a rally in Harlingen at noon. Vance was previously scheduled to visit the area last month, but had to cancel his appearance at the last minute. President Trump is returning to North Texas coming up tomorrow. White House officials say the president will be making a stop in Denton to tour the Peterbilt Motor Facility. He's expected to deliver remarks to workers during that visit. Trump was in North Texas earlier this month for the Dallas RNC midterm convention. And new charges have been filed for a Venezuelan man who was shot by ICE agents in Texas last week. Fox's Jeff Manasso has more.
2: 28-year-old Wilber Garcias-Perez is charged in federal court in Austin with one count of assaulting, resisting, interfering, and impeding a federal officer. Federal prosecutors say Perez, an illegal immigrant with a final order of removal, sideswiped an agent as he fled a traffic stop last week, then attempted to hit another officer before he was shot and injured. Perez's attorney says he didn't know ICE was stopping him. He faces up to 20 years in prison. If convicted, he remains in custody with a detention hearing set for Friday. Jeff Manasso, Fox News.
0: And that's a look at local and Texas news this half hour. 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
1: Well, we tracked some copious amounts of rainfall across the area overnight. We still have some activity on radar this morning. It should start to wind down and push east during the day, but we're really concerned about flooding issues this morning. Now watch out, especially for areas that water is going across the roadway. Now, as the rain moves off to the east, it should be partly to mostly cloudy this afternoon, a high of 79. Nice and cool tonight. We'll drop down to the low 50s, high tomorrow, only around 70. With your first alert forecast from News Channel 10, I'm Doppler Day.
0: Still watching some rain on the radar. We will talk more about that coming up in just a couple of minutes, so keep it here. Right now, 65 in Dalhart and Dumas, 65 in Fritch. It is 66 in Pampa and Panhandle, 70 in Clarendon, 67 in Happy, 66 in Canyon. It is 67 in Pleasant Valley, and we are 65 here at the KGNC studios on Olson Boulevard. KGNC news time is 7:14.
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1: Well, I just like y'all's honesty. I don't particularly like being lied to, and I don't ever feel like I'm being lied to from your station, and it's great to get the honest truth.
0: 65 degrees, the rain continues, but maybe not for very long. We are watching the radar this morning, and we are seeing the edge of the rain now over. It has cleared Oldham and Deaf Smith County and over Potter and Randall County at this time, so probably in the next 30 to 45 minutes, the rain will move out of the Amarillo and Canyon area for now. And let me see back here. Nope, don't see anything coming in from New Mexico for the central Texas panhandle. Still have showers and thunderstorms, though, over the eastern counties as that system moves on to the northeast. That is the system that brings us a flood warning in effect until 2 o'clock this afternoon. That will be in effect for Deaf Smith, Oldham, Potter, and Randall counties. We've had a whole lot of rain in our area last night, and then last week, coupled, the ground is saturated at this time, and the Weather Service says that we will see that flooding possible for the next several hours. So keep that in mind on your morning commute. If you are on I-40 or I-27, slow down, take it easy so you don't hydroplane and have an accident there. Now, last night, I tell you what, things got a little bit scary for a while, and we were watching Doppler Dave. And his crew did a great job last night reporting the severe weather. Normally, we don't have tornadoes here in the Texas Panhandle in September, almost October. But we did last night from that tropical storm. It had a lot of rotation in it. And we were watching last night rotation on the radar that started down around Umbarger. And I was watching it on my iPad on the National Weather Service radar, started around Umbarger and then continued up to the north and west of Canyon and then crossed over I-27 at some point and then went out to around the Weather Service and the airport. And we've seen several pictures this morning on social media of one was of a tornado, a rope-looking tornado in South Amarillo. And then I just saw another one that somebody posted of a funnel cloud out around Buc-ee's. So that kind of confirms what's going on. But at one time last night, we had 5 tornado warnings all going at the same time. That just never happens here in our area. So Doppler Dave was doing a great job. I was at home trying to post all that information on our website and our Facebook, keeping everybody updated. The EAS was going off here at the radio station. And we tried to get that information out to you as soon as possible. Now, we have not heard of any damage this morning from any of those tornadoes, but we will keep watching for that. I'm sure the Weather Service probably be out later today looking for possible damage and taking reports on that. But that was a pretty good rope-looking tornado that was over southwest Amarillo last night, South Amarillo. And I told this story earlier this morning. At one point, when the rotation area got up to I-27 and the loop, I went outside and started looking, and my front porch faces to the east. I was looking to the east, and it was not raining at that time, and I saw a whole bunch of clouds that were moving to the south-southwest, and I have seen several tornadoes here in our area, and usually you have that inflow of clouds that are going into the rotation. That's what I saw last night. And then it was very eerie. The wind picked up just a little bit, and it was a warm wind. And then it started raining, and it cooled off again. But anyway, that's about the time that they were watching some of that

0: rotation and possibly even a tornado. I never saw a tornado from my house last night, but Michelle and I got our tornado safe place ready and got the dogs all harnessed up and their leashes on, and we're ready to get in there if needed last night. So hopefully we're done with severe weather for the year of 2026 here across the Texas Panhandle area. Hope you and your family made it through the storm okay also. All right. That's what's going on with the weather this morning. Once again, on your morning commute, slow down, take it easy. The rain should be clearing Amarillo in the next hour or so. We will keep you updated. 65 degrees, KGNC News Time, 7:22.
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3: 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Well, I play for the dub, Sean, every single time. 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
7: The baseball playoffs are underway. The four best-of-three wildcard series got started. The only road team to take a game one was the White Sox. They beat the Astros 6-3. The Braves, Yankees, and Padres all defended their home field. The Braves beating the Phillies 5-3. The Yankees, behind the pitching of Cam Schlittler, blanked the Red Sox 9-0.
8: Go out there and have dominant starts and put the team in a position to win, and that's kind of the most important thing. I thought a lot of guys today did a great job of that, and we're definitely heading in the right direction.
7: The Yanks' Ben Rice homered twice, including a grand slam in that win. And the Padres' Michael King went seven innings of one-hit ball. San Diego blanks the Cubs 8-0. I'm Matt McCoy.
6: Week four of the NFL season almost here. The Steelers and Browns play on Thursday Night Football. Coming up on Sunday, Cowboys will be in Houston to take on the Texans. And that is an early game. Our pregame begins Sunday morning at 11 with a 12 noon kickoff here on KGNC. Odell Beckham Jr.'s return to the New York Giants is over after only three games. Multiple sources report the Giants have released the veteran wideout. Beckham was one of the last players to make the 53-man roster out of training camp, but got on the field for only 20 snaps and did not make a catch. Colorado could be changing quarterbacks for its Week 5 showdown against Texas Tech. Multiple sources report Isaac Wilson is getting first-team reps at practice after relieving Julian Lewis during last week's loss to Baylor. And that's a look at sports this morning. 65 degrees, KGNC News time is 7:27.
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11: Advocate for local cotton growers since 1956, Plains Cotton Growers is their ally on the many tough issues they face. PCG has been instrumental in bringing needed economic relief to cotton growers through beneficial legislative and regulatory changes. Our website holds several examples of past successes that continue to pay big dividends to producers. PlainsCotton.org is also your source for information on issues of interest to producers whose ability to grow and market crops depends on their outcome. PCG's success is a direct result of the close working relationships we maintain with our area congressional representatives. Equally important are the working relationships between PCG and regulatory staff at the U.S. Department of Agriculture, the Environmental Protection Agency, the Texas Department of Agriculture, and other agencies. These links are important to PCG's producer members. Knowing that Plains Cotton Growers is effectively communicating on their behalf leaves growers more time to devote to their farming operations. Plains Cotton Growers, cotton's advocate since 1956.
12: Tariff reductions. I'm Jessica Domel with Washington Ag Watch on the Texas Farm Bureau Radio Network. Trade tensions between the United States and China are thawing. Following a recent visit between U.S. President Donald Trump and Chinese President Xi Jinping, the White House announced both countries have agreed to reduce tariffs on about $30 billion in goods. The 30 for 30 framework would reportedly give most of the products on the list of U.S. exports to China a most favored nation status, meaning those items would see standard tariff levels under World Trade Organization rules. Those are most often under 10%. U.S. exports to China that would see the new reduced tariff rates include horses, donkeys, cattle, pigs, turkeys, chickens, and goats. Frozen beef, pork, lamb, turkey, and chicken products are also on the list, as are fish, dairy products, citrus, eggs, fresh and chilled fruits and vegetables, rice, beans, spirits, and juices from the U.S. Soybeans, most notably, were not on the list of goods that China would allow into the country at reduced rates. Following the announcement, the American Soybean Association said they're disappointed in their exclusion. Scott Metzger, ASA president, said, quote, China's remaining 10% retaliatory duty limits access for private Chinese importers, meaning soybean trade will continue to be handled primarily by China's state-owned enterprises, end quote. U.S. Trade Representative Jamison Greer said the administration will continue working to pursue fair, balanced, and reciprocal trade with China by ensuring compliance with commitments on agricultural and energy purchases, pursuing balanced trade in non-sensitive goods, and securing market access for farmers, manufacturers, businesses, and workers. For the Texas Farm Bureau Radio Network, I'm Jessica Domel.
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0: fight in flight leads to fright. I'm Dave Anthony, Fox News. When it appears the co-pilot went on the attack,
1: he took a knife and tried to kill the pilot.
0: That's what the mother of a passenger on the Fly Dubai flight tells Fox. It was headed to Israel, but made an emergency landing in Saudi Arabia amid fears the plane was hijacked.
2: We are getting some new images of a passenger covered in blood who reportedly got involved to help. We know the plane, Fly Dubai flight FZ-1037, was flying from Dubai to Tel Aviv this morning. After flying for about 2.5 hours, that plane signaled an emergency on board while entering Jordanian airspace. That's when it abruptly descended from 33,000 feet to 17,000 feet. There was a lot of screaming on board. The power went out, and they all thought they were going to die.
0: Fox's Jeff Paul in Tel Aviv. Both the pilot and the co-pilot are reportedly hospitalized. Now to a different flight today, taking the last American troops stationed in Iraq out of the country.
3: 8 years after the 2003 toppling of Saddam Hussein, American troops first withdrew, only to return to oust ISIS in 2014. A Pentagon spokesman says the orderly departure reflects the success of the 12-year campaign against the Islamic State group. Security experts warn leaving Iraq could allow Iran to expand its own influence there and perhaps allow ISIS to make a comeback too.
0: Fox's Jonathan Savage. Russia hit Ukraine again overnight with a drone and missile barrage targeting power and other utility infrastructure, an attack that killed 4 civilians, including a child found dead in the rubble of a home. There will be a Senate hearing today into the threats of AI going out of control, something that's prompted calls for Congress to put in regulations. President Trump wants AI companies to police themselves, and they signed an agreement with the industry leaders, CEO Mark Zuckerberg among them. He says they are working as an industry to self-police. America's listening to Fox News.
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0: Tennessee is getting ready to do something that hasn't happened in that state in at least 200 years. Execute a woman. Krista Pike will get a lethal injection this morning for a 1995 murder. Governor Bill Lee rejected her bid for clemency. Pike claims she was a mentally ill 18-year-old at the time of the killing. In Ohio, a conviction in another murder case.
7: We, the jury in this case, being duly impaneled and sworn, find the defendant, Caleb C. Flynn, guilty.
8: The judge revoking the 40-year-old's bond, setting a sentencing hearing for October 5th. Prosecutors say Flynn, a former American Idol contestant,

0: contestant and pastor fatally shot his 37-year-old wife Ashley at their Tip City home in February and staged the scene to look like a home invasion, pointing to thousands of texts between him and his mistress, Aaliyah Botner, as proof of a motive. Botner, who testified, reading messages Flint sent her, including one stating he wanted his wife, quote, dead and gone. The defense had argued no murder weapon was recovered. Kristen Goodwin, Fox News.
1: A hearing has been set for November 2nd in the push for retrying Lindsay Clancy for murder in Massachusetts and the killing of her three kids after a hung jury mistrial weeks ago, considering her insanity defense.
2: Clancy's lawyer, Kevin Reddington, will push for a dismissal of murder charges his client still faces. If that doesn't happen, Judge William Sullivan said he wants a new trial date set.
3: That's my goal in this thing, is to get this thing tried as soon as proper without sacrificing anyone's rights.
2: The next hearing will also likely address a potential inquiry into the holdout juror that led to the mistrial earlier this month. Add to that Reddington's assertion that prosecutors have not proven Clancy actually killed her kids. Commonwealth attorneys call that laughable. Grinnell Scott, Fox News.
1: On Wall Street, stock futures are down a bit ahead of an inflation report this hour. In the baseball playoffs, Atlanta, San Diego, the New York Yankees, and Chicago White Sox all won opening games in the wild card round. I'm Dave Anthony. This is Fox News.

0: Good morning. Today is Wednesday, September 30th. Welcome to another half hour of Newsday Amarillo. I'm Tim Butler in the Citizens Bank studios of KGNC. Coming up in this half hour, we are going to bring you up to date on the latest on our weather and the flooding situation across the panhandle. In Texas news, a Milford student was killed in an ATV crash over the last weekend. Also in this half hour, we're going to be talking about more about the weather and severe weather that we had last night here across Amarillo and the Panhandle area.
1: A lot of water across the area after big rains last night. Some lingering showers early today. Those will be winding down. Rain will come to an end today, but we'll see a high of 79. With your first alert forecast from News Channel 10, I'm Doppler Day.
0: 65 degrees at 7:39. The National Weather Service has issued a flood warning in effect until 2 o'clock this afternoon for northeastern Deaf Smith, southeastern Oldham, southwestern Potter, and northwestern Randall County. That, again, will be in effect until 2 o'clock this afternoon. Flooding of rivers, creeks, streams, and other low-lying and flood-prone locations is imminent or occurring right now. Low water crossings are inundated with water and may not be passable. Weather Service says that Doppler radar indicates heavy rain due to thunderstorms. Flooding is ongoing or expected to begin shortly in the warned areas. Some of the areas have received between 5 and 7 inches of rain, and the flooding impacts will continue, but no additional rainfall is expected. And some of the locations that will experience flooding include Wildorado. So keep that in mind this morning if you're along I-40 there around the Wildorado area. There could be some flooding in that area. Turn around, don't drown when encountering flooded roads. Most flooding deaths occur in vehicles. Also, we want to let you know we've seen an advisory this morning from the Potter County Sheriff's Office, and they are really discouraging people from going to the Canadian River area. This morning, north of Amarillo, they say the river is running at 10 feet this morning from all the rain that we have had. And if you get out there into the river area around the Canadian River, they may not be able to rescue you. So stay out of that area. I'm sure they probably have officers out there this morning keeping people from going into the back roads there around the Canadian River. So keep that in mind. And all the rain should be ending here in the central Texas panhandle. I noticed it's already ended here at our studios, but it should be moving out of the area a little bit later on this morning. Randall County Sheriff's arrested 27-year-old Jacqueline Nicole Arnett Monday at 11:28 a.m. for two counts of possession of a controlled substance, penalty group 1, health and safety violation class C, traffic offense class C. Bond was set at $1,000. Deputies arrested Kenneth Allen Hogan, age 56, Monday at 12:24 p.m. for possession of a controlled substance, penalty group 1, disregarding an official traffic control device and expired driver's license. Bond was set at $295. Bond was set at $500 for 60-year-old Georgia Marie Kentine, who was arrested Monday at 2:39 p.m. for possession of a controlled substance, penalty group 1, and traffic offense class C. Sheriffs arrested 41-year-old Michael Arturo Herrera Monday at 5:55 p.m. for cruelty to non-livestock animals by killing with poison. During a special meeting Tuesday afternoon, the Amarillo City Council ratified the fiscal year 2026-2027 budget and tax rate, each passed by a 5-0 vote. Prior to the ratification vote, Councilman Les Simpson took the opportunity to offer his perspective on recent events, specifically just the just concluded budget process going back to mid-July when former city manager Grayson Path informed the council that he was bringing former city CFO Laura Storrs back to assist in the process in the interest of speed and time. Simpson said institutional knowledge is valuable, but it still has to be verified. Councilman David Prescott made the motion to ratify the budget and tax rate with approved language. Councilman Tim Reed made the second on that. All right, turning to Texas news this half hour. A student in the Milford Independent School District is dead following an ATV accident this past weekend. Authorities say 15-year-old Aiden Hayes died after crashing his four-wheeler in Ellis County on Saturday. Hayes was a sophomore and six-man football player at Milford High School. Former NBA basketball player J.R. Smith is accused of assaulting a family member in North Texas. Royce City police say Smith was arrested on Monday following a traffic stop. He had an active warrant out of the Southlake Police Department for family violence assault causing bodily injury. No further details have been released. And that's a look at local and Texas news this half hour. You can always read more local news and severe weather information at KGNCAM.com.
1: Well, our very waterlogged weather system is still with us. We had a lot of rainfall across the area overnight. Please, this morning, watch out for water-covered roadways. There's going to be quite a bit of that scattered around the panhandle. Actual rain should be shifting off to the east, I think, as we get a little further into the morning. Maybe a few wraparound showers to the north. But it's going to be a mild day. High today, 79, as we slowly dry. And tomorrow, looking for a high of only around 70 with your first alert forecast from News Channel 10. I'm Doppler Day.
0: Looking at the radar, the rain is moving out of the Amarillo and Canyon area. We will have more on that in just a minute. 64 degrees in Adrian, 65 in Vega, 66 in Hereford, 67 in Dimmitt. It is 68 in Nazareth, 69 in Tulia, 72 in Turkey, 73 in Childress, 67 in Claude, 68 in Canadian, 66 in Borger, 66 in Canyon. It is 65 at Baptist St. Anthony's Hospital, and we are 65 here at the KGNC Studios on Olson Boulevard. 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

0: Hey, Nancy from Borger. Let me ask you, why do you tune in KGNC and Newsday Amarillo in the mornings?
1: I love all the information, the news, the weather, especially the road reports of what's blocked. So thank you for all your information. I do appreciate it.
0: 65 degrees, Doppler Dave says. Rain this morning, but partly sunny by the afternoon, a high of 79. Looking at the radar this hour, the rainfall is moving out of the Amarillo and Canyon area. Still over the northeastern panhandle and eastern counties at this time. Let's do a TxDOT traffic check on the cameras. I-40 and western, east and westbound traffic moving very smoothly. All the roadways are wet, by the way, this morning, so slow down, take it easy so you don't hydroplane. There may be flooding in some areas also. I-40 in Georgia, everything is moving smoothly. I-40 and Van Buren. Looks like traffic may be slowing down a little bit at that area this morning, so take it easy there. And some of the traffic cameras in the downtown interchange area are not loading this morning for some reason. I don't know. Maybe they got wet or waterlogged from last night. I-40 in Grand, east and westbound traffic seems to be moving smoothly. And then no traffic camera at I-40 out at Lakeside. We will drop down to I-27 in Georgia. No camera there. And the one at I-27 and Hillside not working this hour also. Take it easy on your morning commute. As I mentioned, there may be some flooding of some places this morning on your morning commute. If you see a place that has water running over the roadway, turn around. Don't drown. You don't know how deep that water is. And keep it here. We will keep you updated throughout the rest of the morning on Newsday Amarillo. 65 degrees, KGNC News Time is 7:51.
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6: The opinions expressed on this show are of the host and may or may not reflect the opinions of the staff, management, or ownership of Amarillo's KGNC.
7: -65 degrees at 7:54. The NHL regular season in full swing now. The Panthers spoiled the Hurricanes Stanley Cup banner raising with a 1-0 overtime win in Raleigh. Elsewhere, the Bruins earned a shutout victory of their own following a 3-0 win at TD Garden. Stanley Cup runner-up Golden Knights started off the year with a 5-2 win over the Blackhawks in Las Vegas. Up north, the Canadiens edged the Maple Leafs 3-2 in Toronto, while the Canucks downed the Oilers 6-5 in overtime in Edmonton. Colorado could be changing quarterbacks for its Week 5 showdown this Saturday against Texas Tech. Multiple sources report Isaac Wilson is getting first-team reps at practice after relieving Julian Lewis during last week's loss to Baylor.
8: The baseball playoffs are underway. The four best-of-three wildcard series got started. The only road team to take a game one was the White Sox. They beat the Astros 6-3. The Braves, Yankees, and Padres all defended their home field. The Braves beating the Phillies 5-3. The Yankees, behind the pitching of Cam Schlittler, blanked the Red Sox 9-0.
9: Go out there and have dominant starts and put the team in a position to win, and that's kind of the most important thing. I thought a lot of guys today did a great job of that, and we're definitely heading in the right direction.
8: The Yanks' Ben Rice homered twice, including a grand slam in that win. And the Padres' Michael King went 7 innings of one-hit ball. San Diego blanks the Cubs 8-0. I'm Matt McCoy.
7: Week 4 of the NFL season almost here. The Browns will host the Steelers in Cleveland coming up Thursday night. Elsewhere, Cowboys and Texans play in Houston in an early game on Sunday. 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Our pregame coverage begins at 11 a.m. here on KGNC. That's a look at sports. Don't forget, coming up in about 30 minutes, we will give you an opportunity to win a Texas Rangers Ian Kinsler jersey and a Body Armor Gatorade Bath Bobblehead. So keep it here. 65 degrees, KGNC News Time, 7:56.
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0: 65 degrees, Doppler Dave says. We're going to see rain this morning, should be moving out by this afternoon. And that's kind of what the radar is showing right now. We will see a high of 79 later on today. But we do have a flood warning in effect for Deaf Smith, Oldham, Potter, and Randall counties until 2 o'clock this afternoon. So keep that in mind. On your morning commute today, some low-lying areas could be flooded still this morning. We've had 2.5-3 inches of rain across Amarillo in the past 24 hours. Coupled that with the rain we got last week, and the ground is really saturated, and there's just really no place for that water to go in a hurry. So keep that in mind once again on your morning commute today, and allow yourself a little extra travel time to get where you're going, and I think you can probably make it through okay. Also, most likely all the trails at Paladuro Canyon are closed from the flooding. Also, Canadian River running at 10 feet this morning. Potter County Sheriff says don't go out there. Thanks for tuning in this morning. Good morning. It's 8 o'clock.
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3: A tamer than expected inflation update. I'm Dave Anthony, Fox News. Just out this morning, one the Federal Reserve monitors closely as it considers another interest rate hike. Personal consumption expenditures for August.
4: Month over month, PCE is 0.3. Now, that is a little bit lower than expectations of 0.4. The year over year numbers better than expected, 3.4 versus expectations of 3.7.
3: Fox Business Network's Taylor Riggs, that August annual inflation rate was the same as July's, but the cost of buying a house keeps going up. Mortgage rates have risen a 6th straight week to an almost 3-year high. The Mortgage Bankers Association now puts the 30-year fixed home loan at 7.3%. And the economy remains a big issue ahead of the November elections with control of Congress on the line. President Trump will be a big part of the Republicans' campaign.
5: The president plans to travel 32 of the next 34 days before the midterms while Democrats try to weaponize cost of living concerns. A Wall Street Journal poll last week found only 37% of Americans approve of the job President Trump is doing, the lowest of a president heading into a midterm since 1990.
3: Fox's Jackie Heinrich at the White House. An attack in the sky this morning. It was feared to be a plane being hijacked, prompting Israel to scramble fighter jets.
6: Passengers report one pilot stabbed the other as the Fly Dubai flight traveled from Dubai to Tel Aviv in Israel. Data shows the aircraft suddenly fell 17,000 feet in less than 2 minutes before control was regained. A pilot was reportedly heard screaming for help. The plane landed safely in Saudi Arabia. Now both the captain and the first officer are in the hospital.
3: Fox's Jonathan Savage. There was much less drama on a different flight today that was historic, taking the last American troops stationed in Iraq out of the country, completing a U.S. withdrawal. American forces first left Iraq in 2011, 8 years after the war on terror invasion, then returned in 2014 to deal with the ISIS insurgency. 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

0: morning. Today is Wednesday, September 30th. Welcome to another half hour of Newsday Amarillo. I'm Tim Butler in the Citizens Bank studios of KGNC. Coming up in this half hour, Ronnie Jackson is pushing for Bell Helicopter Amarillo manufactured aircraft. In Texas news, President Trump will be in Denton tomorrow to tour a Peterbilt Motors facility. Also in this half hour, we're going to give you an opportunity to win a Texas Rangers prize pack with an Ian Kinsler jersey and a Body Armor Gatorade Bath bobblehead. And how are our area playa lakes doing with all the rain we've had? We'll check those coming up in this half hour.
1: Well, watching a lot of water run off this morning after big rains overnight. Be careful out there. Watch out for water going across the roadway. Actual rain shifting east during the day. We'll see a high this afternoon, 79. With your first alert forecast from News Channel 10, I'm Doppler Dave.
0: We have 66 degrees at 8:06. Looking at local news this morning, Representative Ronnie Jackson on Monday led 86 of his congressional colleagues in sending a letter to Secretary of War Pete Hegseth and Office of Management and Budget Director Russ Vought, encouraging the Trump administration to continue prioritizing and advancing the MV-75 Cheyenne program as a critical component of America's military modernization. The MV-75 Cheyenne, the U.S. Army's next-generation future long-range assault aircraft, is designed to combine the vertical agility of a helicopter with the speed and range of an airplane. The Army has described the aircraft as capable of flying approximately twice as fast and twice as far as current aircraft, expanding the Joint Forces' ability to conduct long-range assault, medical evacuation, resupply, and other critical missions. Final assembly of the MV-75 Cheyenne will take place at Bell Helicopters facility here in Amarillo. This program will help support skilled manufacturing jobs and strengthen the region's defense industrial base. Randall County deputies arrested Promise K. Smith, age 29, Monday evening at 6:06 for possession of a controlled substance, penalty group 1, and driving while intoxicated. Sheriffs took 37-year-old Stormy Lee Hazelwood into custody Monday at 6:14 on a federal hold. RCSO arrested Timothy Donnell Hood, age 43, Monday at 6:43 p.m. for continuous violence against a family member. Randall County SO arrested 20-year-old Saeed Rahim Sadai Monday at 6:53 p.m. for aggravated assault against a pregnant woman. Amarillo Crime Stoppers need your help in locating a gray 2026 Mitsubishi Outlander for this week's Stolen Auto Day. The vehicle was reported stolen from an apartment complex in Amarillo on Monday, September 28th. The vehicle should display Texas license tag YCK0787. If you know the location of the vehicle or know who stole it, call Amarillo Crime Stoppers 806-374-4400. You can also submit your anonymous tip online at amapolice.org or by using the P3 Tips app. If your tip leads to the recovery and or the arrest of the suspect, you could earn a reward of up to $1,000. By the way, you can see a picture of the stolen vehicle on our website at kgncam.com. 66 degrees at 8:09. New charges have been filed for a Venezuelan man who was shot by ICE agents in Texas last week. Jeff Manasso has the latest.
2: 28-year-old Wilber Garcias-Perez is charged in federal court in Austin with one count of assaulting, resisting, interfering, and impeding a federal officer. Federal prosecutors say Perez, an illegal immigrant with a final order of removal, sideswiped an agent as he fled a traffic stop last week, then attempted to hit another officer before he was shot and injured. Perez's attorney says he didn't know ICE was stopping him. He faces up to 20 years in prison if convicted. He remains in custody with a detention hearing set for Friday. Jeff Manasso, Fox News.
0: Vice President J.D. Vance will be spending some time in South Texas today. The vice president will reportedly join Governor Greg Abbott for the groundbreaking for Saronic's $3.2 billion shipyard at the Port of Brownsville this morning. He will then head to a rally in Harlingen at 12 noon. Vance was previously scheduled to visit the area last month, but had to cancel his appearance at the last minute. President Trump is returning to North Texas coming up tomorrow. White House officials say the president will be making a stop in Denton to tour the Peterbilt Motors facility. He's expected to deliver remarks to the workers during that visit. The president was last in North Texas earlier this month for the Dallas RNC midterm convention. And that's a look at local and Texas news this half hour. 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Also, when you follow us on Facebook at KGNCAM.
1: Well, we track some copious amounts of rainfall across the area overnight. We still have some activity on radar this morning. It should start to wind down and push east during the day, but we're really concerned about flooding issues this morning. Now, watch out, especially for areas that water is going across the roadway. Now, as the rain moves off to the east, it should be partly to mostly cloudy this afternoon, a high of 79. Nice and cool tonight. We drop down to the low 50s. High tomorrow, only around 70. With your first alert forecast from News Channel 10, I'm Doppler Day.
0: Right now around the area, coolest location I can find is Texline at 59 degrees, 65 in Dalhart and Dumas, 66 in Fritch. It is 69 in Pampa, 67 in Panhandle, 71 in Clarendon, 68 in Happy, 67 in Canyon, 66 at Boys Ranch, and we are 66 here at the KGNC Studios on Olson Boulevard. We will have more on the weather and possible flooding and take a little check of the area Playa Lakes coming up next. 66 degrees, KGNC News Time is 8:13.
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0: Jake says John treated him professionally from start to finish on his recent purchase of a GMC Yukon. 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
0: 66 degrees, Doppler Dave says. We're going to a high of 79 later on today. And just where is the rain right now? Well, it is clearing out of the Amarillo and Canyon area in central Texas Panhandle. Still watching a little thunder shower around Panhandle, moving up Highway 60 toward the Pampa area. Pampa's seeing a line of thunderstorms moving through right now, and those stretch up into the northeastern Texas Panhandle, and maybe a few light showers over in Hartley and Dallam County this morning, and then it looks like we're pretty much going to be done with the rainfall for this morning. And we still have a flood warning in effect until 2 o'clock this afternoon for northeastern Deafsmith, southeastern Oldham, southwestern Potter, and northwestern Randall County. And again, that will be in effect until 2 o'clock this afternoon. We had wild severe weather across the Texas Panhandle last night. At one time, we had 5 tornado warnings going at the same time, and that just never happens across our area. Michelle and I had the TV on. We were watching Doppler Dave, who did a great job, he and his staff, last night covering all the storms. And then we had the possibility of tornadoes right here in the Amarillo and Canyon area. I've seen several pictures this morning of a rope-looking tornado that was down on the ground in South Amarillo last night, and told my story earlier this morning. During all of that, when that rotation area came up and got to about the loop and Canyon Eway, I went out on the front porch, and it was not raining at that time at my house. There was not even any wind, but I looked off to the east and could see clouds moving very close to the ground, moving from the north down to the south, and those were being drawn in to that rotation area. That's called the inflow. And I've seen that several times over the years here in the Texas Panhandle. And as soon as that happens, boy, you get rotation and you get a tornado down on the ground. And that's what happened last night here in the Amarillo and Canyon area. That rotation started off near Umbarger and Buffalo Lake and moved just to the northwest of Canyon, crossed I-27, and came up out to the Weather Service area on the east side of Amarillo around the airport, and then continued on. And also saw a picture earlier this morning of a funnel cloud out around Buc-ee's, to the east of Buc-ee's last night. Now, we are finding out some other things this morning. The Canadian River is running at about 10 feet this morning, and the Potter County Sheriff's Office has already issued an advisory telling people not to go out to the Canadian River area with the water running at 10 feet right now. They cannot get out there and rescue you. It is too muddy. And we talked about Paladero Canyon earlier this morning, and I just noticed this on social media. The Park Road Hill going down into the canyon is currently closed. They have quite a few boulders and debris down the road that need to be cleared before it's safe for vehicles to pass. So they've had somewhat of a landslide there on the park road leading down into Paladero Canyon. So it is closed at this time. All trails are closed, and I'm sure if there's anybody in the canyon right now, they're working to get that roadway cleared so they can get out if they need to. All right, that's kind of a look at what's going on this morning. Now, we have not received any reports of any damage from those tornadoes in the area last night. I know we had tornado warnings for Deafsmith County and other counties around the Panhandle, over around Lafours and Groom, and that area also had tornadoes last night. And yeah, that was just something to have five tornado warnings going at the same time here across the Texas Panhandle. You know, normally we don't get tornadic storms this time of year. Normally, if we're going to get them, they come in March, April, and May here across the Panhandle. But that tropical weather system that came in from Baja, California, had a lot of rotation in it, and that's what sparked those tornadoes here across the area last night. But as I mentioned, it's all moving out at this time. Now, wanted to mention this also. How are we doing with our drainage playa lakes here in Amarillo? Thanks to the city of Amarillo, they have posted a new site on their website where you can go and monitor that. Looking right now at Martin Road Lake out in North Amarillo, it is 51% full right now. T. Anchor Lake over just east of downtown is 82% full at this time. Go down to McCarty Drainage Lake, 59%. That's in South Amarillo. The Willow Grove Drainage Lake is 68% full. That's off of Washington Street. Then you go to Bennett Lake, which is behind the Walmart over there at I-27 in Georgia. It is 71% full. Playa Lake number 7, which is out close to Loop 335, is 81% full. McDonald Park Lake, which is over on 45th, around 45th and Coulter, 100% full this morning. And the one that we all watch around this area is Lawrence Lake. And this website is reporting it is 71% full this morning. And that reading was taken 8 minutes ago. So we kind of watched that for all of where the radio station is on Olson Boulevard and all the businesses around Paramount and Olson. So 71% full on Lawrence Lake at this hour. All right, that's a look at some things going on. Coming up, we will check the latest sports brought to you by Tri-State Ford and then give away a Texas Rangers prize pack. So keep it here. 67 degrees KGNC News Time is 8:23.
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7: The baseball playoffs are underway. The four best of three wild card series got started. The only road team to take a game one was the White Sox. They beat the Astros 6-3. The Braves, Yankees, and Padres all defended their home field. The Braves beating the Phillies 5-3. The Yankees, behind the pitching of Cam Schlittler, blanked the Red Sox 9-0.
8: Go out there and have dominant starts and put the team in a position to win, and that's kind of the most important thing. I thought a lot of guys today did a great job of that, and we're definitely heading in the right direction.
7: The Yanks' Ben Rice homered twice, including a grand slam in that win. And the Padres' Michael King went 7 innings of one-hit ball. San Diego blanks the Cubs 8-0. I'm Matt McCoy.
0: Week 4, the NFL season almost here. The Steelers and Browns kick off the week in Cleveland tomorrow night. Cowboys and Texans play each other coming up on Sunday in Houston. That is an early game, 12 noon kickoff. Our pregame coverage begins Sunday morning at 11 here on KGNC. Odell Beckham Jr.'s return to the New York Giants is over after only three games. Multiple sources report that the Giants are releasing the veteran wideout. Beckham was one of the last players to make

0: the 53-man roster out of training camp, but got on the field for only 20 snaps and did not even make a catch. The NHL regular season in full swing now. The Panthers spoiled the Hurricanes Stanley Cup banner raising with a 1-0 overtime win in Raleigh. Elsewhere, the Bruins earned a shutout victory of their own following a 3-0 win at TD Garden. The Stanley Cup runner-up Golden Knights of Vegas started the year off with a 5-2 win over the Blackhawks. Up north, the Canadiens edged the Maple Leafs 3-2 in Toronto, while the Canucks down the Oilers 6-5 in overtime in Edmonton. All right, that's a look at sports this morning. I have a Texas Rangers prize pack with a Texas Rangers Ian Kinsler jersey and a body armor. This is kind of a unique bobblehead. It is a body armor Gatorade bath bobblehead. And if you'd like to win that prize pack, go to the phone right now. If you've not won in the past 30 days, go to the phone right now. Be the seventh caller, 806-350-0710. Once again, seventh caller right now, 806-350-0710.
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8: I'm meteorologist Steve Hamilton with your Texas Farm and Ranch forecast on the Texas Farm Bureau Radio Network. Polo is now below hurricane strength, and that'll keep weakening as it gets into northern Mexico today. But it's still packing a lot of tropical air, and that'll be affecting most of Texas for the next few days. Flood watches are still up for the Panhandle until about noon today and through this evening in the western counties. A flood watch goes through Friday morning in our northern counties where the rain will keep up for a while. As the storm system moves east, the risk of flooding will spread to our central, southern, and eastern counties over the next day or so. An upper-level low-pressure system is heading into the Four Corners today. The surface low is crossing over Texas along with a cold front. That'll be tapping into all that moist air as it moves into the southwestern states, spreading it across our area from west to east over the next couple of days. For the Panhandle, still some showers and a few thunderstorms, low 80s and windy today. Showers and thunderstorms continue for the western counties. Some of those storms might have some heavy rainfall, upper 80s. In the northern counties, we'll be getting some heavy rainfall today, at least a possibility. Showers and thunderstorms and gusty wind will be in the mid-90s. Rain and thunderstorms looking pretty likely all day on Thursday, low 80s. Some of that rain will will be heavy. In the eastern counties, just some clouds today and low 90s and windy. Showers start to move in on Thursday along with a few thunderstorms, low 90s. For the central counties, a few showers or thunderstorms developing today, mid 90s. Then we'll get some heavy rain coming in on Thursday, upper 80s and a little cooler. In the southern counties, hot and humid today, partly cloudy and our high in the low 100s. Then we get the rain on Thursday, upper 90s. And for the upper Gulf Coast, we'll have some sun and a few clouds and scattered showers and thunderstorms and windy, low 90s. I'm meteorologist Steve Hamilton with your Texas Farm and Ranch forecast on the Texas Farm Bureau Radio Network.
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0: Well, congratulations, Chad. You've won a Texas Rangers Ian Kinsler jersey and a body armor Gatorade bath bobblehead this morning.
11: Awesome.
0: Cool. 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
12: Tamer than expected inflation update. I'm Dave Anthony, Fox News. Just out this morning, one the Federal Reserve monitors closely as it considers another interest rate hike. Personal consumption expenditures for August.
13: Month over month, PCE is 0.3. Now, that is a little bit lower than expectations of 0.4. The year over year numbers better than expected, 3.4 versus expectations of 3.7.
12: Fox Business Network's Taylor Riggs, that August annual inflation rate was the same as July's, but the cost of buying a house keeps going up. Mortgage rates have risen to 6%. sixth straight week to an almost three-year high. The Mortgage Bankers Association now puts the 30-year fixed home loan at 7.3%. And the economy remains a big issue ahead of the November elections with control of Congress on the line. President Trump will be a big part of the Republicans' campaign.
13: The president plans to travel 32 of the next 34 days before the midterms, while Democrats try to weaponize cost of living concerns. A Wall Street Journal poll last week found only 37% of Americans approve of the job President Trump is doing, the lowest of a president heading into a midterm since 1990.
12: Fox's Jackie Heinrich at the White House. An attack in the sky this morning. It was feared to be a plane being hijacked, prompting Israel to scramble fighter jets.
14: Passengers report one pilot stabbed the other as the Fly Dubai flight traveled from Dubai to Tel Aviv in Israel. Data shows the aircraft suddenly fell 17,000 feet in less than 2 minutes before control was regained. A pilot was reportedly heard screaming for help. The plane landed safely in Saudi Arabia. Now both the captain and the first officer are in the hospital.
12: Fox's Jonathan Savage. There was much less drama on a different flight today that was historic, taking the last American troops stationed in Iraq out of the country, completing a U.S. withdrawal. American forces first left Iraq in 2011, 8 years after the war on terror invasion, then returned in 2014 to deal with the ISIS insurgency. 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
12: On Wall Street, after that inflation update that was tamer than expected, a positive stock market reaction. Dow futures are up more than 100 points. The Senate will hold a hearing this morning in artificial intelligence. And what if AI goes rogue and dangerously out of control, which some industry leaders have warned about, prompting calls for Congress to regulate some of those AI execs. They had gone to the White House and signed an agreement to self-police the technology.
28: The White House Accord on Superintelligence, President Trump's preferred label for AI, sets up voluntary safeguards to ensure that technology is developed responsibly.
29: And they came together and they did something that few people really, it's almost like a constitution in a way.
28: Meta CEO Mark Zuckerberg says all the companies agree that the public should know that what is being built is working as intended.
30: It was sort of a historic conversation. I don't think anything like this has come before, and I think this is a meaningful step forward.
28: The accord includes internal risk reviews and external audits of new platforms. At the White House, Jared Halpern, Fox News.
12: The day after Hurricane Polo battered the southwest Mexican coast, what's left of it is heading toward the U.S.
31: According to forecasters, the remnants could bring inches of rain to parts of Arizona, Utah, New Mexico, and Texas this week, with more than 30 million in the region at risk for flash floods.
12: That's Fox's Kristen Goodwin. In the baseball playoffs, a Yankee makes history.
32: He hammers this ball right center field. It is a slam.
12: Ben Rice at a grand slam and another home run, tying a team postseason record with six RBIs, leading the New York Yankees past the Boston Red Sox 9-0 on NBC. The San Diego Padres shut out the Chicago Cubs 8-0. Chicago's other team, the White Sox, beat Houston 6-3. Atlanta top Philadelphia 5-3. All of those best-of-three series resume today. I'm Dave Anthony. This is Fox News.

0: Good morning. Today is Wednesday, September 30th. Welcome to another half hour of Newsday Amarillo. I'm Tim Butler in the Citizens Bank studios of KGNC. Coming up in this half hour, the Amarillo City Council ratified the fiscal year budget and tax rate yesterday. In Texas news, an NBA player, ex-NBA player, is being accused of assaulting a family member. Also in this half hour, we will have your Dallas Cowboys report with Christy Scales.
1: A lot of water across the area after big rains last night. Some lingering showers early today. Those will be winding down. Rain will come to an end today, but we'll see a high of 79. With your first alert forecast from News Channel 10, I'm Doppler Day.
0: 67 degrees at 8:41. During a special meeting Tuesday afternoon, the Amarillo City Council ratified the fiscal year 2026-2027 budget and tax rate, each passed by a 5-0 vote. Prior to the ratification vote, Councilman Les Simpson took the opportunity to offer his perspective on recent events, specifically the just-concluded budget process going back to mid-July, when former city manager Grayson Path informed the council he was bringing former city CFO Laura Storrs back to assist in the process in the interest of speed and time. Les Simpson said, "Institutional knowledge is valuable, but it still has to be verified." Councilman David Prescott made the motion to ratify the budget and tax rate with approved language. Councilman Tim Reed made the second. Councilman Simpson pointed out that there were still significant issues that had to be corrected. However, he complimented Amarillo Mayor Cole Stanley for questioning the numbers being presented by staff during the budget process. Potter County Sheriffs arrested 36-year-old Ashley Cheyenne Vaughn Monday at 4:05 p.m. in the 1300 block of Beverly for driving while license is invalid with a previous conviction or suspension and a city charge. Deputies arrested Martin Lee Winslow II, age 40, Monday at 2 p.m. in the 900 block of South Polk for an out-of-county charge. Bond was set at $4,000 for 19-year-old Jerome Derek Woodside, who was arrested Monday at 2:10 a.m. at Northeast 24th and Dumas Highway for possession of a controlled substance, penalty group 2, and unlawfully carrying a weapon. Randall County Sheriff's arrested 27-year-old Jacqueline Nicole Arnett Monday at 11:28 a.m. for two counts of possession of a controlled substance, penalty group 1, health and safety violation, class C, traffic offense, class C. Bond was assessed at $1,000. Deputies arrested Kenneth Allen Hogan, age 56, Monday at 12:24 p.m. for possession of a controlled substance, penalty group 1, disregarding an official traffic control device and expired driver's license. Bond was set at $295. Bond was set at $500 for 60-year-old Georgia Marie Cadeen, who was arrested Monday at 2:39 p.m. for possession of a controlled substance, penalty group 1, and traffic offense, class C. 68 degrees at 8:44. Turning to Texas news, former NBA basketball player J.R. Smith is accused of assaulting a family member in North Texas. Royce City police say Smith was arrested Monday following a traffic stop. He had an active warrant out of the Southlake Police Department for family violence assault, causing bodily injury. A parent is charged after reportedly experiencing a mental health crisis at Berry Middle School in Mesquite. Police say the incident happened yesterday morning at the school on Bear Drive. The parent was stopped by a school resource officer before getting past the second set of locked doors at the front entrance. The individual is charged with unlawfully carrying a weapon in a prohibited place. And that's a look at local and Texas news this half hour. You can always get more local news at KGNCAM.com.
1: Well, our very waterlogged weather system is still with us. We had a lot of rainfall across the area overnight. Please, this morning, watch out for water-covered roadways. There's going to be quite a bit of that scattered around the panhandle. Actual rain should be shifting off to the east, I think, as we get a little further into the morning. Maybe a few wraparound showers to the north. But it's going to be a mild day. High today, 79, as we slowly dry. And tomorrow, looking for a high of only around 70. With your first alert forecast from News Channel 10, I'm Doppler Day.
0: Well, looks like the rain has cleared the Amarillo and Canyon area. Still seeing some showers over in Carson, Hutchinson, Gray counties this morning, and moving up into the northeast Texas panhandle. Right now, 65 in Adrian, 66 in Vega, 67 in Hereford and Dimmitt, 66 in Nazareth, 69 in Tulia, 72 at Kittaquay, 73 in Childress, 68 in Claude, 70 in Canadian, 67 in Borger, 69 in Canyon. It is 67 at Pantex, and we are 68 here at the KGNC studios on Olson Boulevard. KGNC News Time is 8:47. 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Also, want to remind you, the Reward Points Program. Yeah, I went over to Market Street on Georgia yesterday and got fuel, used my points, and got 30 cents off a gallon. 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
0: That is Chad LeMaster. Earlier this hour won our Texas Rangers prize pack. 68 degrees at 850. Let's do a quick check of TxDOT traffic cameras this morning. I'm looking at I-40 in Lakeside. East and westbound traffic moving smoothly there. All the roadways are wet this morning due to the rains that we had last night and overnight. And some of the cameras not wanting to load this hour. I guess maybe the connection got wet or something like that. So having a little difficulty out on the west side of town. Also, nothing's loading at this time. So apparently having a little connection problem with all those traffic cameras this hour. Slow down, take it easy. The roadways are wet this morning and should be drying out. All the rain has moved out of the Amarillo and Canyon area and is now moving off to the east of us at this time. All right, that's a look at some things going on in and around the area this morning. Be careful on your morning commute and allow yourself plenty of extra travel time to get where you're going. Your Dallas Cowboys report with Christy Scales is coming up. 68 degrees, KGNC News Time, 8:51.
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12: Some travel for adventure, some for business, and some fly for a bit of both. But they all agree the best way to get from A to B is McAllen International Airport, the South Texas airport of the Dallas Cowboys, where flying to the Rio Grande Valley is always better for business, or events like the largest holiday and helium balloon parade in Texas. Travel is about more than going from A to B. It's about going above, beyond, at the South Texas airport of the Dallas Cowboys, McAllen International Airport.
9: Cowboys head coach Brian Schottenheimer is kicking himself since Sunday's last-second loss to the Ravens for that third down Dak to Pickens pass, which was overthrown and incomplete, forcing Dallas to settle for a field goal. Here's what happened.
13: We were not trying to tie that game. You know, we wanted to try to take the victory and take the lead. And then third down's where I overcoached Dak, and I put him into a mindset he normally doesn't play with. So that's where I made the mistake. And then when that happens, you know, you have to move on. At that point, I'm no longer the play caller. I'm now the head coach. Take responsibility, take accountability for it, but those things will not happen again.
9: Today is installation of the game plan for Sunday at the Texans. With the Cowboys Report, I'm Christy Scales.
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17: Do we really know about James Tallarico? Tallarico said,
18: defending trans Texans is something we have to do every day.
17: Tallarico supported using taxpayer dollars for sex change surgeries on young children, claimed denying your child's gender identity is abusive, said the trans community needs abortion care too, and even called Jesus a radical feminist and said God is non-binary.
18: Defending trans Texans is something we have to do every day.
17: But it gets worse. James Tallarico voted to allow biological men access to women's bathrooms in schools and for biological boys to play in girls' sports, saying some things are more important than fair competition in sports.
18: Defending trans Texans is something we

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0: 68 degrees, Doppler Dave says. We're going to a high of 79. Looks like most of the rain has moved out of the Amarillo and Canyon area at this time. It's moving over into the eastern counties of the Panhandle, then we'll probably be done with that. But we've had lots of rain here in Amarillo and around the Texas Panhandle. The Weather Service estimates some places have it had anywhere from 5 to 7 inches of rain. I did go check my rain gauge this morning before I came in about 4:25 this morning, and it had 2.25 inches. Now, it's rained quite a bit since then, so it's probably going to have around 3 inches in it when I get home later on today. All right, looking at a TxDOT traffic camera, I-40 in Van Buren, east and westbound traffic moving smoothly. All the roadways through the Panhandle are still very, very wet this morning, and until those dry out, be very cautious out there of slick roadways and people in front of you putting water up on your windshield. Make sure your windshield wipers are in good shape. Thanks for tuning in this morning. Certainly do appreciate it. I hope you have a great rest of your Wednesday. Michael J. is coming up. Good morning. It's now 9 o'clock.
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3: Was what passengers watched in horror terror? I'm Dave Anthony, Fox News. Israeli officials are investigating that possibility after a fight on a flight in the cockpit. Prime Minister Benjamin Netanyahu just said the co-pilot stabbed the captain and apparently tried to crash the plane.
4: Passengers who spoke to Fox News who were on that plane tell us that at one point they thought they were going to die.
3: Fox's Jeff Paul at Tel Aviv's airport, where that Fly Dubai flight was headed, but it was diverted instead to Saudi Arabia.
4: Images that we have obtained appear to show at least one passenger covered in blood who appeared to get involved to try to help. After flying about 2.5 hours, the plane signaled an emergency on board while entering Jordanian airspace. That's when it abruptly descended 16,000 feet. Israel then scrambled fighter jets, fearing there had been some sort of hijacking.
3: Both pilots are hospitalized. Another flight today took off from Erbil Air Base in Iraq. On board, the last American troops stationed in Iraq, completing a U.S. withdrawal. The U.S. also had pulled out in 2011 after the war on terror invasion, then returned in 2014 to battle ISIS, now another exit.
5: Despite concerns that the U.S. exit gives Iran-backed militias free rein, CENTCOM Commander Admiral Brad Cooper is praising the operation that crushed ISIS, writing, quote, "As we step back and hand full primary responsibility for Iraq's security to the government of Iraq and the brave people of Iraq, U.S. and coalition forces stationed across the region will remain ready to respond to any ISIS threats that arise."
3: Fox's Molly Line. A condemned murderer has about an hour left to live in Tennessee, where Krista Pike will be the first woman executed in that state in more than 200 years. We got an inflation update this morning. Fox's Jenny Casola.
6: The PCE price index rose 0.3% in August from July, less than expected. For the year ending in August, the PCE has inflation at 3.4%.
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10: Temperatures being 30 degrees above average.
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3: Turning to Wall Street after that better-than-expected inflation report this morning, we are seeing stock

0: futures, or rather stocks, as the market opened about a half hour ago, rising. The Dow gaining 30 points. The Nasdaq's up 261. The S&P 500 gaining 41 points. The price of oil is rising. WTI up 2%. It's back over 91 bucks a barrel again. But at the gas pump, another 2 cent drop today for regular, which is now 443 per gallon. And for diesel, AAA's national average at 641. That's 11 cents less than last week's record high. The Federal Trade Commission is opening an investigation into AI. A source tells Fox Business they'll look into OpenAI, Anthropic, and other companies to uncover any potential dangers that the technology may pose. This after a White House meeting with President Trump, where industry leaders agreed to self-police their technology. The baseball playoffs resume today. Game two in each of the wild card series that started with blowouts last night.
1: 1-1. Charged up straight away. Rafaela back. It's gone!
0: Ben Rice also hit a grand slam and tied the Yankees postseason record with six RBIs, powering New York past Boston 9-0 on NBC. San Diego blanked the Chicago Cubs 8-0. Atlanta beat Philadelphia 5-3, while Chicago's other team, the White Sox, topped Houston 6-3, and that made Pope Leo happy at the Vatican.
2: As the noted White Sox fan wished the team luck in the playoffs, in a letter addressed to team owner Jerry Reinsdorf, the pontiff wrote in part, quote, "It is my hope that the White Sox will continue to foster bonds of friendship and solidarity among people and thus bear hopeful witness to the possibility of living and working together in peace." He added, quote, "With these sentiments, I willingly invoke the Almighty's abundant blessings upon you and your loved ones."
0: That's Tony Genualdo. I'm Dave Anthony. This is Fox News.
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4: Well, we track some copious amounts of rainfall across the area overnight. We still have some activity on radar this morning. It should start to wind down and push east during the day, but really concerned about flooding issues this morning. Now watch out, especially for areas that water is going across the roadway. Now, as the rain moves off to the east, it should be partly to mostly cloudy this afternoon, a high of 79. Nice and cool tonight. We drop down to the low 50s. High tomorrow, only around 70. With your First Alert forecast from News Channel 10, I'm Doppler Day. KGNC.
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6: Nine oh seven, 7 after 9. 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We keep it up to date with information important to all of us here in Amarillo and the Panhandle, specifically. During times of inclement weather, which, how about last night? Was that not wild or what? I'll talk about this, some of what I experienced yesterday or last night here in just a little bit. Back to KGNCAM.com. Shows I've done in the past, you'll find those posted there. at KGNCAM.com. Just scroll down. There's some confusion because before we made the change, before the site was changed with the new look, yeah, everything was sort of in chronological order. You can you just got used to things, right? So change takes a little time to get the hang of. This one's not too bad. You'll get, believe me, I'm already used to it. Just go to KGNCAM.com, scroll down to where it says podcasts, and you'll see the Making Sense with Michael J. image. Just click on it, and that'll take you to the page that contains the shows. I refer to it as show. We do post the hours separately. So the 9 o'clock hour gets posted, the 10 o'clock hour gets posted, so you don't have to listen to both hours. If there's something that happened in 1 hour, you can go catch it right there. That's because we are the kind and gentle morning show. But yeah, do that. Interviews that Tim does during Newsday Amarillo, those are there as well, KGNCAM.com. All right, so here is where I want to go this morning. Yeah, it's something of a winged Wednesday. However, I do have things I want to get to, not the least of which could be the weather from last night. Been quite a while since we heard the sirens, right? So long that my wife and I are sitting in the den watching TV and looking at it, like, do you hear sirens? Should we be concerned? In fact, we were watching, I don't know, Hulu, Netflix, something. And, of course, you don't get any warnings or anything there. And, you know, as we do that, we are the digital kids now. We're also looking at our phones. I'm looking at news stories, things I'm trying to get ready for tomorrow. I don't know what she's looking at. And I said, do you know there's a tornado warning? Hey, baby, do you know there's a tornado warning? Eh, whatever. So, yeah, we were those kids last night. Meanwhile, people like Tim are, jumping into action, man. But not Cassidy Stevens. I tell you, and the one thought that occurred to me was, gosh, I hope Freeloader Kitty's okay. He was fine. He was hanging out and chilling out in the shop. So I do want to talk about weather just a little bit this morning. And I'm keeping an eye, if I sound a little confused, because I'm also trying to look up at the monitor. I'm sure you must have heard about this flight. Did it originate in Dubai? And it now is coming to light that it was a jihad attack in the cockpit. One pilot attacked the other. And what a wild story. Preliminary information shows pilot tried to crash the plane. That's up on the screen right now. Wow. Wow. All right. That's huge, because that's going to impact that industry. You can't help it, right? I tell people all the time, I must have faith in my fellow man. But there are stories that come up, and I go, well, that's going to cause a little bit of a pullback and being a bit more cognizant of what's going on around me. I also want to talk about, the weather. I want to talk about the budget and tax rate was ratified yesterday. I was a little late getting out of here. In fact, so late, Johnny Black from the Eagle caught me. We kind of went down the hallway together, and he said, "You finally getting out of here?" And I said, "Yeah." And he said, "You're gonna slide down the dinosaur and pull the whistle." And I just yelled "Yabba dabba doo" as I walked out. Now that will come into play here in just a minute. Just great timing, man. Just great timing. But there was something that was said at the special meeting of the city council yesterday. I have some of that audio I want to share with you because I think it caught a lot of people off guard, including probably some at the dais, other council members. So I want to share that with you this morning as well. There is a Republican candidate rally tomorrow. And also speaking of tomorrow, President Trump will be in Denton, and I believe Ronnie Jackson, Congressman Jackson, is going to join him as well. And as luck would have it, Friday morning in the 9 o'clock hour, Congressman Jackson will be in the studio here on the guest mic. So the next few days should be pretty interesting. All right, 806-350-0710. Let's do it to it.
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6: All right, here we go. Alabama was the last state to repeal its constitutional ban on interracial marriage. It was in 2000, and only 59% of the electorate voted in favor of the repeal. The world produces enough food to feed everyone on the planet. The problem is distribution, infrastructure, and food waste. About 821 million people are considered to be chronically undernourished, mainly in Africa and South America. You eat everything on your plate. Don't you know there are people starving? Yeah, try asking your dad when you're a kid, where? That'll get you the back end. Bogs and other peatlands store more carbon dioxide than all other vegetation types worldwide combined. The median age of the world's population is 30.4 years. Half the world's population is older and half is younger. Japan has the highest median age at 49.8 years. The African country of Niger has the lowest at 15.6 years. That's not good. Papaya contains latex in liquid form. See, that's why people tune in for pretty much nothing more than five random facts. Thank you to Pride Home Center, Northeast 24th and Grand. 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
13: 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That means let the good times roll. 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
7: This morning at 11 on Amarillo's News Talk, KGNC. Wing It Wednesday. That one day of the week he might actually make sense. Well, there's always hope. 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
4: There's something I haven't said in a while. It is 919, sunshine, and 69 degrees. Yeah, a little exciting last night. We'll talk about that here in a minute. Right now, I want to tell you about an event that's coming up tomorrow night. This is being hosted by the High Plains Republican Women. And it is Republicans Unite. It's a candidate rally. It's taking place tomorrow. Doors will open at 5:30. Reservations are required. There is limited room for this event. It'll be at the Fairley Club there at Hodgetown. And that's it. For those that aren't familiar with Amarillo or where Hodgetown is, that's 715 South Buchanan. Speakers scheduled for tomorrow include Lieutenant Governor Dan Patrick, Attorney General Ken Paxton, Comptroller Don Huffines, Senator Kevin Sparks, Senator Mays Middleton, Representatives Caroline Fairley, and how about Nate Sheets? Also, I know Dr. Holly Jeffries is going to be there as well. Good stuff. I am going to try to make it to that tomorrow. Right now, the plan is to be there for that event, to hear what's going to be said, to get some time with some of these folks and see about maybe even scheduling them down the road to be on the show. And then, of course, tomorrow, well, I'll get to that in a second because there's a President Trump and I'm pretty sure Congressman Jackson and others are going to be in Texas right now. Let's get to some, looks like it's pretty much all Texas news this morning for this part of the program. Vice President J.D. Vance will be spending some time in South Texas today. The Vice President will reportedly join Governor Abbott for the groundbreaking of Saronic's $3.2 billion shipyard at the Port of Brownsville. That's coming up this morning. He will then head to a rally in Harlingen at noon. Vance was previously scheduled to visit the area last month, had to cancel that appearance at the last minute. President Trump is returning to North Texas tomorrow. White House officials say Trump will be making a stop in Denton to tour the Peterbilt Motors facility. He is expected to deliver remarks to workers during the visit. Trump was in North Texas earlier this month for the Dallas RNC midterm convention. How huge was that, by the way? Huge. By the way, Texas 13 Congressman Ronnie Jackson, so far as I know, is going to join President Trump. He does so in spirit, I know that much, in his promise to put American workers and American manufacturing first. Again, Congressman Jackson will be in this studio Friday morning at 9. Looking forward to that. Always love it when Congressman Jackson can stop by and spend some time with us here in the studio. The illegal immigrant who was shot during an ICE chase in Austin earlier this month is accused of striking a federal agent with his SUV. That's according to a newly filed criminal complaint. The Department of Homeland Security claims that Wilbur Garces Perez hit his gas pedal, accelerated, hitting the agent with the side mirror of his vehicle. During his arrest, the incident was reportedly caught on a fellow agent's body-worn camera video. Remember, the big scoop on that one, if you will, was that the arresting the ICE officer who fired the fact he wasn't wearing a camera, or the camera wasn't on. There was something about that, and so there was apparently another party, and that officer's body-worn camera video was recording. If people will take time, this is such a great example of cherry-picked video for the sake of trying to make somebody or a department look bad. This is a great example. In fact, did we not talk about this last week? Did I not bring this up about there's a beginning, a middle, and an end to every story? And all we were seeing was the end of this story. And there were, look at the two or three events in Minneapolis earlier this year, where all you saw was the tail end of the event with zero interest from the mainstream media, the Democrats and the far left, of any details prior to that. We just want you to see this part. I love the one about the little boy who they claimed ICE arrested. Wasn't even close to the truth, was it? No, because there's a beginning, a middle, and an end to every story. And this shooting in Austin earlier this month is no exception. There was a beginning. There was a chase that was involved. This guy was not an angel. But anything, especially as we approach the midterms, I mean, have you ever heard, in fact, now that I say that out loud, can you recall a midterm election, a midterm season, a cycle that approached that has been spoken about, talked about, and almost, dare I say, weaponized to the point this one is? I don't know that I have ever, I don't recall, just off the top of my noggin, a midterm cycle like this that has been so fervently spoken of. And so I just used to the capacity this one has been and still is, to the point of media just flat out lying in order to try to promote. Don't even know what it is anymore. Can a man be hated so much that they're willing to do this? You would think they'd want to get themselves figured out and try to come up with a game plan to just blast an entire party, but they're so hyper-focused on a single person that they're willing to do this. The problem, especially with this Austin shooting, there is video that was shot by, I think, one or two of the Austin media outlets of the chase. Look, this guy was not angelic. There was a reason. Look, there's the other thing. There's a reason they're on that list. But it's shocking to me. It's just mind-blowing that they're willing to go to whatever length is needed to try to make the immigration ICE services look bad, to try to make Republicans look bad. There is a Democrat that has expressed interest in being on the show. At least whoever his handler is has reached out and said, hey, we'd love to have him on the show. And I thought, are you completely aware? Are you aware of who you're speaking to, who you're requesting from? Because that's just, that's just chumming the waters for me. It really is. I would certainly be respectful as best I can, but I'm going to ask some questions that are going to require answers, and I can guarantee you I'm going to turn your person into a deer caught in the headlights. But

0: so be it. But at least they ask. Others avoid me like the plague. Even some within the party avoid me like the plague, and I don't understand why. But there you go. There's some news from across the state. But yeah, Congressman, Texas 13 Congressman Ronnie Jackson, heard from his folks yesterday. And yeah, my understanding is Ronnie will be in Denton tomorrow. And I don't know if he'll be at the rally tomorrow night at Hodgetown there in the Fairleigh Clubhouse. The Fairleigh Club at Hodgetown. I am going to, right now the plan is to be there. I don't see that plan changing. So I look forward to being at that event tomorrow. And then on Friday morning in the 9 o'clock hour, Congressman Jackson will be in the studio here. And again, always look forward to having that kind of face-to-face time with Congressman Ronnie Jackson. All right. We're going to take the break just a little bit early here. Your market report is just around the corner when we come back. Yeah, how about that weather last night? But there's something that kind of weather generates, reporting, and I've seen some of the videos. I've heard some of the commentary, and I do have some questions among them. Why? It'll make sense. Trust me.
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3: 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I'm Kerry Martin with a market update on the Texas Farm Bureau Radio Network. Cattle futures starting the day higher with December live cattle up 230, 223.10. The February up $2, 224.92. Feeder cattle higher, November up $1.87, 332.77. January feeders up 217, trading at 325.57. Corn higher with December up 3.25, 525.25. March corn up 3.25, trading at 539.25. December Kansas City wheat up 2.75, 745.75. Cotton starting the day lower with the new crop December contract down 18 points, 78.68. November West Texas crude up $1.69, 91.07 a barrel. I'm Kerry Martin on the Texas Farm Bureau Radio Network.
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6: Well, our very waterlogged weather system is still with us. We had a lot of rain fall across the area overnight. Please, this morning, watch out for water-covered roadways. There's going to be quite a bit of that scattered around the panhandle. Actual rain should be shifting off to the east, I think, as we get a little further into the morning. Maybe a few wraparound showers to the north. But it's going to be a mild day. High today, 79, as we slowly dry. And tomorrow, looking for a high of only around 70. With your first alert forecast from News Channel 10, I'm Doppler Day. KGNC.
7: Thank you, Doppler Dave. It's 9:35, 25 in front of 10. We have some cloud cover and 70 degrees. It was even sprinkling when I left this morning. I now have a pool in my backyard. Even the front yard is pretty well waterlogged. So I'm probably going to have to mow at least one more time. We're going to get into mowing, by the way, here in just a little bit, because there were some people that actually reached out to me after the show, was it Monday? And said, gosh, I wish you wouldn't have put the weeds, grass part of the your show in with the funeral procession. We wish you would have separated it out. Hindsight being 2020, perhaps I should have. Because there were a great many people posting comments about the city's handling of overgrown grasses and weeds. I'll get into that. I'll get into the weeds here in just a little bit. The weather last night, well, first of all, two phone calls, and both wanted to know the same thing during that market report break there. Hey, Michael J., you talked about the event at Hodgetown tomorrow. You never told us how to RSVP. And I'm sorry, and you're correct. I completely spaced that one out. You can RSVP, because space will be limited, at RepublicansUniteAmarillo.com. Let me repeat that. RepublicansUniteAmarillo.com. That is how you can RSVP for this great event tomorrow night. Looking forward to it. And like I said, right now, the plan is I do want to be there, and I don't see that plan changing, so right now, all things are go. All right, 806-350-0710. Your next opportunity to call is going to come up in about 7 minutes at the 45 break. So the weather last night, yeah, a little bit exciting, right? Been a while since we've heard sirens. It's been a while since we've been impacted by that kind of a system. And it's just a little bit concerning, at least for my house, just how relaxed and I guess complacent I may have become because of the drought that we've been in, and I've almost taken a I'll believe it when I see it attitude towards things. I was keeping tabs of News Channel 10's radar last night. I so depend on it, and everything I saw was I kept showing my wife, look, baby.

0: this is what's coming our way. And anything in red, I think it's a yellow, and it's just moving. It was coming up from, like, Clovis and making a beeline for Amarillo. And I told her, I think we have something coming in. And, boy, howdy did it. I hope everything was safe on your end. Thankful for the rain. The ancillary parts of the storm, not so much. There was some wonderful video taken by a great many people of two or three tornadoes. I've seen one out towards Bucky's. I've seen one out in Claude that someone shot. And there's also the Rope tornado. And I think that one just the down there just east of Canyon. Is that the one? Is that it? So great video. But I do have some questions because I love looking at these videos. I love when people post these. I know there's, and I'll just give them the benefit of this this set of, historic set of call letters. What is one? 806 Storm Chasers. Now, I do follow 10 because I think they do a great job. And, in fact, I'm going to give Doppler Dave a shout-out here in just a minute. But I love when they post specifically there's something absolutely fascinating about tornadoes. Now, I'm not the twister guy, right? Good movie to watch, I think, once every two or three years, and then I'm good. But I am absolutely fascinated by tornadoes and tornadic activity. So I love these videos. And the ones that were posted last night, amazing. Thank you to those that we're posting those. I know one, I think, right, 806? Is that 806 Storm Chasers? Is that them? 10 and others. Great job. Great job. But I do have a question. Why do the people shooting the videos always shout? There's a couple that I've watched where, and not even just last night, but I've seen them in the past, in the very recent past, where they're shooting video and yelling to the top of their lungs. And I'm thinking that's really instilling, you know, confidence and calm. Lord, the earth's coming. It's Armageddon. It's Armageddon. Get the hell out of here. And I get it. I'm not there, and the adrenaline may be kicking in, but I don't understand why do they always need to yell and shout? The star of the show should be the tornado. And and I realize I'm old, grumpy, but yeah, I don't know why they need to shout. There was one of one poor girl that rolled off with the typical WTF. You know what I'm talking about. WTF. This is my first tornado when I'm by myself. And I think she was crying. If you don't have anything accurate, good to say about that, I would just leave it alone. And I realize now whoever knows this girl is going to use my name in vain. That's fine. Get in line. But the video was awesome. It was a wonderful shot of a rather large tornado. And here's the other thing that I've learned. If the tornado isn't moving as you're shooting it, odds are that tornado is coming towards you. So I kind of felt for her. The video was outstanding, but it probably would have been better if I'd have left the sound down. Look, calm and confidence, actually calm, when you think about it, equals confidence and control. I've never seen Doppler Dave yell, look at that hook echo. I've never heard him yell anything. Run, the hail, it's happening. Get out of here. No, Doppler Dave, all meteorologists, they maintain calm because they know it's they're called to make sure everybody is safe. So you have to, and that's, I think, the key. The key to keeping everyone safe is a calm, assuring, respected voice, and that's what you get. And I realize I'm giving credence to the best in the business, Dr. Dave. He is just, now what I have seen, I've seen videos of Dr. Dave in the past where he's standing with a tornado in the background, and he's just, you know, meteorological cool, man. Yeah, check it out. There's a tornado behind me. Can you see it? Yeah, he is just way cool. I've seen him in hailstorms. He's like, you know, we want to get back in the vehicle, just carefully, calmly describing the situation. It got me to thinking, back in my day at the Civic Center, one of the things that you're charged with, if you have anything to do with event supervision, event managing, it's up to you. This is the approach I always took with it. If I had to yell fire, can I get you into a place of safety safely? The Civic Center is a wonderful tornado shelter. If I have to, and we had to a few times, when the OEM would go off, we were instructed, all the voices on the radios, always calm. Hey, this is, at the time, it would have been Kevin. This is Kevin over at the OEM. Hey, guys, you might want to go ahead and move your patrons into a safe location. All right, cool, gotcha. Nobody panicked, nobody yelled. Nobody ran. That's the other one, is if you have patrons and they see you running and yelling on a radio, what are they doing? Oh, God, what's wrong? So my whole point here is I'm not going to change the way they do things. I do wonder, why do they always have to yell WTF? Or OMG, right? Another one that I saw was the one out in Claude. And I think I saw two or three of these, and one even commented, man, we hope it takes out the data centers. Wow, that's good. So now we've also moved that part of reporting into, if we don't like it, let's tear it down, right? All right, take a break here, 9:45, 15 now in front of 10.
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4: This afternoon at 2 on Amarillo's News Talk, KGNC. Welcome to Wing It Wednesday. Doing the show this morning using nothing but sticky notes. Thanks for being a part of Making Sense with Michael J.
5: All right, 9:49, 11 in front of 10 o'clock. A couple of great calls during that break. One came from, I think, he said his name is Rel. I hope I get that right, and if it's not, my apologies. But he called and he was a little upset. He says, what do I expect from these folks that are out taking video of the tornadoes? Why don't you go out and do it? I'm cool. I'm down. I would love to go out and shoot some of this video. Rel, what you're doing is, I get it. I understand I'm upsetting some people. Hey, they're putting themselves at risk. I understand all this. I get it. But they're... If you're going to do this, if I think there's two reasons for taking this kind of video, certainly for database, and, adding it to the collection. You're also trying to get that great shot. I understand it. I get that part of it. You're out trying to get the best shot that you can, but also. You are doing anything meteorological, then part of it should be, for safety. Hey, man, this is where this is located. I don't know if there are, I'm sure there are freelancers out there. This is where this is located. Calmly share it, man. But if that tornado is still quite a distance out there, and all I hear you yelling is, WTF, WTF, I can't believe I'm seeing what I'm seeing. Maybe I just need to turn the audio down. I'm that guy. I'd really rather have you tell me, where is it? Where are you located? Where does it appear to be moving towards? You can take that role, that active role. But for Rel, what do I expect? Well, I expect somebody to be, if you're going to go out there and do that, if that's what your effort is, understand there is a measure of danger in it. I get that part of it. Your adrenaline's probably pumping. But I don't know why the industry standard among most of them is having to yell OMG and WTF. It's like constantly. On the flip side, Mike checked in and said, hey, you're right. Meteorologists do such a great job. He said he was watching John Harris. I checked in with John a little bit last night and didn't skip a beat, man. Doppler Dave does a hell of a job. John was doing a great job. This is that time where I'm okay. I don't care what you're covering. I don't know what you interrupted, but this is great. This is okay with me. Because just as Tim will tell you, so far as KGNC AM goes, we are the inclement weather. We are the violent weather. This is the station you tune into. Our job is to keep everyone who is tuning in, to keep them safe, keep them abreast of warnings, keep them abreast of, hey man, there's a tornado in this area. Now's the time to probably get to your safe place. You don't yell it.

0: You don't scream it. You're calmly trying to help. And as a public servant, we knew that going in. When I got into this business 45 years ago, it was with the clear understanding, in the event of an emergency, you are a public servant. You will then settle down and keep people abreast of what's happening, whether it's tornadic activity, fire, a severe snowstorm, whatever the case may be. So I look at it from that perspective, and so that's, I think, part and parcel why I question, why do some of these younger people get out there and go into full-on just yell and scream mode? I don't know. Is it for the, does it add to the anxiousness, the excitement? Because not for me. I want to know more about it. All right. I know I blew that one way out of proportion, but the two calls I took during the last break were pretty awesome. Rel, I get it. I understand why you're questioning me. I get it. And I'm fine with that. First of all, and I always say the same thing to everybody. First of all, thank you for listening. And I'm going to say things, not just this, but I'm going to say things that are going to upset people. I can't please everybody. But at the same time, on the flip side, Mike's absolutely correct. Our local meteorologists, because they're that good, did a great job last night. So to Doppler, Dave, John, to all who played a role in making sure the Panhandle residents were safe in this very, very frightening time for some people, I, for one, on behalf of a great many people, say thank you. Take a break here. When we come back, wrap this one up. We'll get you ready for hour number two. That's when we're going to get into the weeds.
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1: Sheriff Brian Thomas says Craig has always been one of our go-to guys at the Potter County Fire Rescue. 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
1: If you are a first responder, we would like to say thank you.
3: 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Now her traffickers are in prison because Ken Paxton put them there. 40 years for the trafficker, 20 years for the woman who posted the ads online. The human trafficking and organized crime unit that locked them up, Ken Paxton built it. The website that sold kids like used cars, Ken Paxton shut it down. Politicians talk the talk about protecting our kids. Ken Paxton walks their traffickers directly to prison, protecting Texas kids and locking up the people who prey on them online and off. Prosecutor, dad, attorney general, Ken Paxton for U.S. Senate. Texas PAC is responsible for the content of this advertising. 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
4: You can spend 6 hours driving to Colorado, or you can spend 2 hours getting there. This weekend could be 75 degrees, mountain air, hiking trails, a Rockies game, or...
5: Take a look under your bed. Find stuff under there? What about jobs? No? Now try your basement. There's a pair of overalls that overall you're not so into anymore. A perfectly good laptop that hasn't sat in your lap in months. And even more stuff, but still no jobs? Well, you really have both. See, stuff is defined as household articles considered as a group. Sometimes this stuff is no longer needed. Wait, no longer needed? That can't be right. Because remember those jobs you were looking for? Those are really needed, and they're the stuff inside your stuff. Even inside that winter coat that moved with you to Phoenix. Our job is to unlock those jobs, and it starts when you donate your stuff to

0: regular diesel cut with literal red dye. It's cheaper because it's untaxed. And because of that, it is not allowed on public roads. Until now.
1: That's Fox Business Network's Lauren Simonetti. The cost to buy a house is also on the rise. Mortgage rates up to 6th straight week to an almost 3-year high. The Mortgage Bankers Association puts the 30-year fixed home loan at 7.3%. The Federal Trade Commission's opening an investigation into artificial intelligence companies. A source tells Fox Business it'll look into OpenAI, Anthropics, and other companies to uncover any potential dangers their technology could pose. This the day after AI industry leaders met with President Trump and signed an agreement to self-police their technology.
2: The initiative aims to let companies guide their own efforts to make sure these models don't hack or access technical systems in unintended ways, especially in high-risk areas like cybersecurity, biosecurity, and chemical threats. There was some criticism the accord's vague language doesn't establish regulations or impose any legal liability. The president says U.S. government will not limit this technology's development in any way.
1: Fox's Jackie Henrick at the White House. On Wall Street, the Dow is up 58 points. The Nasdaq skinning 250. I'm Dave Anthony. This is Fox News.
3: Representative Ronnie Jackson on Monday led 86 of his congressional colleagues in sending a letter to Secretary of War Pete Hegseth and Office of Management and Budget Director Russ Vought, encouraging the Trump administration to continue prioritizing and advancing the MV-75 Cheyenne program as a critical component of America's military modernization efforts. The MV-75 Cheyenne, the U.S. Army's next-generation future long-range assault aircraft, is designed to combine the vertical agility of a helicopter with the speed and range of an airplane. The Army has described the aircraft as capable of flying approximately twice as fast and twice as far as current platforms. The final assembly of the MV-75 Cheyenne will take place at Bell Helicopters facility here in Amarillo. Get more local news at KGNCAM.com. Also, when you follow us on Facebook at KGNCAM.
4: Well, we track some copious amounts of rainfall across the area overnight. We still have some activity on radar this morning. It should start to wind down and push east during the day, but really concerned about flooding issues this morning. Now watch out, especially for areas that water is going across the roadway. Now, as the rain moves off to the east, it should be partly to mostly cloudy this afternoon, a high of 79. Nice and cool tonight. We drop down to the low 50s. High tomorrow, only around 70. With your first alert forecast from News Channel 10, I'm Doppler Day. KGNC.
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6: All right, 10:07, 7 after 10, hour 2 of the show is underway, Making Sense with Michael J. I'm that guy. Thanks for being with me this morning. Great feedback on the first hour. It never fails because about the time I think, dude, am I making any sense? It generates the most feedback. And so thank you to everyone who's checked in. I'll share some of that with you here in a little bit. I do want to shift gears, though, but I will share because there was some great feedback concerning the weather yesterday, the tornadoes, and some of those that are out there taking those images. So I may not be done with that. Stay tuned. Right now, I want to shift gears just a little bit. On Monday, I believe it wasn't Monday's show, where I brought up the funeral procession for Mr. Rincon and the 8 that were arrested. Also built into that hour was the city charging property owners to mow their weeds and their grasses. I had wondered, you know, do they take pictures? How do the people know that there was a cause or a need for this? Especially if they're owners, property owners that may not live here. You know, there are a great many that do that, invest in properties, but don't necessarily live in Amarillo. The other one that I asked was, why would the city send property owners notices to mow that their weeds or grasses are taller than 8 inches and not send it to the persons whose name is on that utility bill? And that really got a lot of play as well. And I have to admit, there were 3 or 4 people that said, hey, Michael J., why we wish you would have separated these two out use, you know, the funeral part of the show, just stick with it, and then use the do the weed, the grasses, and do that separately. And I understand, hindsight being 2020, looking back, maybe I should have. I can tell you that, again, I'm not big on trying to generate numbers. That's not my effort. My effort is to inform, to share, to help people form their own opinion and stop being told what to think and what to feel. So that's the purpose primarily of posting those hours, of, as I say, posting the show. Not only that, but if we don't get them posted in time, we literally get phone calls and messages. Hey, where is yesterday's show? Or where is the show from today? How come it's so late? I don't know what they think we're doing to it. We don't edit the shows. You hear everything that I've said. The only thing we do take out is the commercials. So I want to get back into some of that conversation. No, my point was going to be, the reason why I mentioned numbers is that hour, that was the, is that the second hour of Monday? Is the most viewed hour we've ever posted. It is at 50,000 and counting. The posting of the press release that was issued that night, I believe it was that night, was, as when I came down to the studio, over 30,000. And the reason why I mentioned that is it's not braggadocio, it's not bragging or anything. It's me, again, reminding you, the reason why those numbers are important to me is because it tells me there's an interest, there's emotion. Those numbers always equal emotion to me. And you can see it in some of the comments. I don't, listen, that one with the 50,000, that has so many comments on it, I can't keep up with it. I try to read all the comments. I don't really reply to them too much, other than like a like kind of a deal, the little thumbs up thing. But that one's had so many, I can't even keep up with it. It's like 200. And some of the things they're not kind. They're not gentle. It's, you can spot people going at each other. What that equals to me is emotion. So that's why I look at those numbers, because it tells me, from my perspective, okay, that is something that people are emotionally engaged in. You can just tell by the numbers. You can tell by the comments. You don't have to agree with all the comments, but that's what it denotes to me. And there were a great many mixed in there concerning the weeds and the grasses, and that's when I knew, okay, I'm probably going to have to get back into this. So I'm going to do that here this hour. The city council had a special meeting yesterday, and they ratified the FY 2026-27 budget and tax rate. And this is the reason why I was here late yesterday, and that's, again, I promise, this is going to come into play. I was here till, I'm not sure what time I left here, but as I was leaving, Dr. Johnny Black and I are walking down the hall. He says, "You finally getting out of here?" I said, "Yes." And Johnny says, "Oh, so you're going to slide down the dinosaur and hit the, the whistle on the way out?" And I yelled out, "Yabba dabba doo." Now, the woman who's cleaning the offices is probably concerned about what is going on in here. But without even knowing that, it factors into something I'm going to share with you this hour. There's a milestone that I want to mention, and it's just funny that we were talking about the Flintstones yesterday. All right, 806-350-0710. That's how you reach me. We'll take calls again in just a few minutes. Let me start with, the weeds. Let me share this with you. The city of Amarillo has an ordinance requiring property owners to keep grass and uncultivated weeds under 8 inches tall. The grass and weeds must be shorter than 8 inches. The Department of Building Safety and the City Marshal's Office handle compliance. Properties in violation receive a notice of violation. My understanding is it's one time. You get one time, and then you get like 10 days to get it taken care of. So 10 days after the notice, you receive the note. You have 10 days to get that situation taken care of. If the property is not mowed within 10 days, the city hires a contractor to mow the yard. The owner is then billed for the mowing service plus administrative fees. Now, based on that, I reached out to the city this morning. I said, so, okay, I need to know who does the city contract with for that particular labor? Because my thing is, didn't we just in July hire an outside service to help us with our parks, mowing and things of that nature, landscaping, until the end of the year, and paid them some like $400,000 or $500,000? So here is a list of, just so you know, in full transparency, here's a list of contractors I received back. They use 8 contractors: J.R. Thomas Lawn and Sprinkler Maintenance, Loud Pedal Services, M&J Landscaping, Mattinson's Magic, MDLC Services, Mechanic Works, Off the Top Lawn Care, and Prestige Lawn Services. Now, I don't know if they go in any particular order when they're issuing that, and I don't know. I do have an open records request to find out how many of these notices were issued from July until basically the end of September, and how many notices of violation and how many lawns or properties were then subsequently mowed and invoiced. And so when I get that back, I'll let you know what that number is. By the way, the city of Amarillo takes document, because one of the questions I ask is, does the city document before and after? Because otherwise, you're then the property owner is just, you know, at their mercy. Trust us, your weeds and your grass was too large, too long. We had to mow it. So this is what I got back. The city of Amarillo apparently does take documentation photos of properties before and after a city-hired contractor mows an overgrown lot. Now, what I'm not clear of is who takes the picture. Does the city or does the contractor take the picture? City enforcement protocols, by the way, include capturing photographic evidence prior to and following the intervention to record the condition and verify the work. All right. Take a break here. When we come back, calls if we get them, 806-350-0710. Water wasters? Yeah, there were a few last night.
7: Take a look under your bed. Find stuff under there? What about jobs? No? Now try your basement. 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A perfectly good laptop that hasn't sat in your lap in months. 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
9: Fox is showing some of the passengers who were on that flight, in which apparently one pilot was trying to, as jihad is my understanding, and now those passengers were, I believe, taken to Israel. They're boarding another plane to finish off the original flight plan. So right away I have to wonder, how quick are you wanting to get back on another plane? My grandmother did that one time. She was on a plane. I think she was flying from Denver to, seemed like California. And that flight, there was a bomb scare called into that plane. They flew back to this was the old Stapleton. And grandma, man, yeah, got off the plane, got right back on another one. She was fine. Nothing scared her. All right, let's get back to the show. Real quick, let me share these with you. Can the city of Amarillo, this is Charles. Thank you, Charles, for listening. Can the city of Amarillo account for all the money they have collected for the drainage tax they've been collecting for years, ostensibly to control flooding? I keep seeing all these new subdivisions being built with virtually no drainage accommodations. So did the city engineers approve these constructions in accordance to the flood and drainage codes? That's a great question. Charles, I'll see if I can get you an answer to that one here in the next day or two, if not later today. This is going to be Tim. Let me see if I can get to that one. Enjoying the program this morning. Fully agree with your comments about people's commentary while they're filming weather events. Last night, I caught myself out in the storm around 8 p.m., and regrettably, there was no weather guidance on radio. I had to stream Doppler Day from my smartphone in order to know what was coming into Amarillo. I think when the local stations choose to go fully live for weather events, the KGNC should drop national politics programming and go with the local source. We generally do. But sometimes we are at the mercy of the EAS and other systems themselves. But I would almost guarantee you 99% of the time we are all over that rascal. All right, let me pick up with the whole weed thing. So, yeah, I've got an open records request waiting to hear back from the city or wherever that's got to go. But I'd love to know from, and I take it, I put it as the start of July until the end of September. I want to know how many of these violations were issued. How many were then needing to be mowed? Perhaps I should have asked who mowed them. And who received the fines? How much money was generated by this? Because the reason why I'm curious about it is, look, if it's an ordinance violation, it's an ordinance violation. I can't ask for one and then not support it.

0: One of my biggest gripes with the city is we have ordinances in place. We just don't enforce them. And so here we have one that apparently is being enforced, but the reason why this caught my interest is up until the last, last night and maybe a few days prior, we have been in the midst of a blisteringly dry drought. I think my wife told me she's mowed our alley twice. Normally, we have to mow the backyard and the alley at least once a week. Same thing with the front yard. I've told you, my front yard basically is gone. I can't afford to water that thing to keep it as green as it usually is. And I don't know the last time I mowed it. And yet, there's not a weed or a grass that's anything close to 8 inches tall. It's not even 3 inches tall. After this rains, these rains, I'm going to have to. So that was the reason for that, is if we're in the midst of that drought, then how can this be happening? Who's then watering and allowing their weeds to get that tall? I'm not saying that doesn't happen, but I have some questions and I'm hoping to get answers to. Before I get anything more serious, so I told you yesterday I was here late enough because I was watching, I got audio I'm going to play from it. I was watching the special meeting of the city council. Then the reason for that was, of course, the reading and ratification of the FY 2026-27 budget and the tax rate. And, there was tears and other things that were on there. And I didn't expect it to be too exciting, but it turned out to be a little exciting. Because there was something that was said that I know whoever was in attendance, people at the dais, people tuning in, I was really taken aback by something that was said. And I have that audio. I'll play it for you here in just a minute. But I was here late enough. And as I was leaving, as I said, Johnny Black is following me down the hall as I'm going towards the front door. And Johnny says, "Oh, Michael J. finally getting out of here." I said, "Yeah. Just had to take care of some business. I wrote a story, left it for Tim in the morning." And so Johnny, without skipping a beat, because he's got a wild sense of humor, he said, "So you're going to slide down the dinosaur, pull the whistle?" And I knew exactly where he was going, so I yelled out, "Yabba dabba doo." And I'm sure people, because I yelled it, and I'm pretty sure people were wondering what's going on in that suite. So the reason why this is interesting timing is because I did not know this yesterday. 66 years ago on this date in 1960, the Flintstones premiered on ABC. How fortunate is that? How lucky is that timing? Right? When I saw that this morning, I thought, are Johnny and I just that damn clairvoyant that we knew this was... No, I had no idea. So when I saw this on the Today in History thing, because history matters. There are other things on here I might share with you later, but history matters. For those that want to argue that, I'm here 24/7. You know how to reach me. But yeah, history, in fact, does matter. History is important. Even little things like this. But when I saw this on here, I thought, you got to be kidding me. After what Johnny and I did yesterday, 66 years ago, on this date in 1960, the Flintstones did, in fact, debut on ABC. All right, let me see if I can squeeze this first piece of audio in before the 10:30 break here. So the city council met yesterday for the reading, the final reading, the ratification of the FY 2026-27 budget and the tax rate. They had to get it done because our fiscal year starts tomorrow. The last day of the fiscal year is today, and the fiscal year starts for the city tomorrow. Now, I want to play this first piece of audio because there's something that's going to be said in this piece that's really rather interesting. This is going to be, I believe, Mayor Stanley is going to ask Councilman Les Simpson, place four, "Hey, before we do this, is there anything you'd like to say?"
1: Councilman Simpson, we're going to stop and pause here if you had anything you'd like to add before we move on to ratification.
2: Well, I would say one thing. I just want to add kind of a lesson, I guess, I've learned from the budget process. I don't know if this would apply to anybody else, but when we go back and look at kind of what's happened, back in mid-July, City Manager Pass sent an email to his leadership team about this budget, about the preparations for it. And in that email, he asked Andrew Freeman to oversee and coordinate the team's preparations and kind of oversee the budget. The finance department is now under him, and also brought Laura Storrs back to help provide history and context from prior budgets. So we had a lot of experience, I guess you would say, to work on the budget. And I bring that up, I don't think we need to point fingers or assign blame, but I bring it up because I think it illustrates an important point for us to learn. You know, institutional knowledge is valuable, but it still has to be verified. And we have to be willing to challenge assumptions even when something has been done the same way for years. And when you look at the budget, we had some significant issues that had to be corrected. The truth and taxation form, this was our seventh budget cycle under the current 3.5% voter approval system. We've been using it, but we still had errors in the calculation that had to be corrected. In the TIERS, we discovered that our treatment of TIERS was effectively recognized in the TIERS impact in two different places in the calculation. On the debt side, we had about $1 million of debt that wasn't included that shouldn't have been. And then there was some debt timing on the water and sewer drainage issue where they were mistimed. The good news is all those errors ultimately worked out in the favor and not worse news. But and there's a couple other examples that I want to give along these same lines, not with the budget, but with something else. But before I move on, I do want to acknowledge that when the mayor questioned some of these numbers, I defended the staff and said we needed to trust the numbers we were being given. Some of those numbers turned out to be wrong. The mayor was right to question them, and I was wrong to dismiss those concerns. There's two more examples that kind of follow along the same line. The road bond money. Significant proceeds from the 21 bond issuance remain unspent several years later. That affected our ability to move forward with additional street debt and projects, and at the same time, construction costs were increasing, meaning those bond dollars that we approved in 21 were not buying as much as they could if the projects had moved forward sooner. And then we get to the capital projects, and we had, we also had completed or inactive capital projects remain open with the money sitting in those accounts. Once we began reviewing that, that freed up the $43 million that could be put back to work. I don't raise any of this to kind of look backward or assign blame. I raise it because I think there's a lesson we need to move forward here. Institutional knowledge is important, but it's got to be verified, and it needs to be paired with a willingness to challenge our own assumptions. At the end of the day, we've always done it that way. Can't be the reason we assume we're doing it the right way.
0: Did you hear what I heard? We'll find out when we come back.
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16: Cattle and corn higher, wheat trading lower. I'm Kerry Martin with a market update on the Texas Farm Bureau Radio Network. Cattle futures moving higher this morning with the December live cattle contract up 295, trading at 223.75. February live cattle up 277 at 225.70. Feeder cattle higher, November up 342, 334.32. January feeders up 377, trading at 327.17. Corn is higher with the December up 2.5, 524.5. March corn up 2.25, 538.25. December Kansas City wheat down 3.25, 739.75. Cotton steady to higher. New crop December cotton unchanged at 78.86 cents. November West Texas crude up 203, 91.41 a barrel. I'm Kerry Martin on the Texas Farm Bureau Radio Network.
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0: Well, our very waterlogged weather system is still with us. We had a lot of rainfall across the area overnight. Please, this morning, watch out for water-covered roadways. There's going to be quite a bit of that scattered around the panhandle. Actual rain should be shifting off to the east, I think, as we get a little further into the morning. Maybe a few wraparound showers to the north. But it's going to be a mild day. High today, 79, as we slowly dry. And tomorrow, looking for a high of only around 70 with your first alert forecast from News Channel 10. I'm Doppler Dave.

0: All right, I had to pull that one out of the hat because it falls right in line with what we're talking about. And I want to take it back just real quick to something that Councilman Simpson said in his response to Mayor Stanley. Say, hey, Councilman Simpson, before we take this vote, floor is yours. Do you have anything you want to say?
1: Institutional knowledge is important, but it's got to be verified, and it needs to be paired with a willingness to challenge our own assumptions. At the end of the day, we've always done it that way. Can't be the reason we assume we're doing it the right way.
0: All right, and I think that is, if you were to break that down, that is a direct comment. I want to be careful what I say there. That's a direct comment based on, hey, I'm bringing Laura Storrs back. Hey, I'm bringing Rich Guyon back. And you remember I and many others at the time were going, yes, I have questions. First of all, why? Because they may be part of the problem. You know, Mayor Stanley has been, the reason why I wrote that little ditty about turn the lights on is because Mayor Stanley, one of the things he says is, I keep walking in the rooms turning on the lights and somebody comes behind me and turns them off. And that's where I, again, on the whiteboard, you've seen the whiteboard. If not, I'll take a picture of it later and show you what's currently on there. But in the upper left-hand corner, I wrote it there months ago and I've never changed it. Trust the process. And it sounds like people are starting to understand, wait a minute, whenever Cole Stanley does do some digging, and he's going to use that analogy here in a little bit as well, when he does do some digging, it turns stuff up. And it leads to things like this.
1: I do want to acknowledge that when the mayor questioned some of these numbers, I defended the staff and said we needed to trust the numbers we were being given. Some of those numbers turned out to be wrong. The mayor was right to question them, and I was wrong to dismiss those concerns.
0: Because every time he goes into a room and turns the lights on, he sees something, and somebody else immediately turned him off. And I've been called out by some very respectful people. Man, how can you stay on board with him? What has he got on you? Why do you support Cole so much? Because if you will give people the opportunity, if you will take your hate towards whomever, take it out of the equation and try to look at things with clear-minded thought processing, and take your rose-colored glasses off and look at the entire picture and understand what's trying to be efforted here. Now, if Cole had done some digging and it just turned out, well, that was a waste, think of it like this. Who was old enough to remember Geraldo Rivera and Al Capone's vault? Right? And to me, the aftermath is pretty much, for my money, what led to the downfall. I wouldn't want to put my name on the line, my reputation, my business, my family's reputation and business and name. I wouldn't want to put any of that on the line. If I didn't know damn good and well, I knew what the answer was before I even asked the question. Now, I want to take you to, after Les said what he said, turns out the mayor was right. He basically apologized, and I love the part where he says, this is the way we've always done it, can no longer be an acceptable excuse. The reason why he is now former city manager Grayson Path is because it was just way too much for him. And I can't say that maybe prior employees might not have just kind of been getting by. Not that they're bad people. Exposure is, it's either a great thing for those that are asking questions, or it can be a terrible thing for those that were hoping it would never be uncovered. This is going to be about 2 minutes and 30 seconds long. After Les said what he said, I can't imagine what whoever might have been out in the audience must have been thinking. There was clear surprise, I think, at the dais. It caught my attention. I perked right up. Did he just say what I thought he said? And I want you to listen to Mayor Stanley's response to what Les said.
2: Councilman Simpson, thank you. With humility, I would say, not just to try to brush it off, but to just say, like, I sit on a really strong team. And I got good people around me, and I have a shovel, and I dig, and sometimes I think it'd be better if I could put it down, but every time I put it down, I get into the backhoe, and I start digging with the backhoe. And so, like, I hope I can count on your support and the support of council as I continue to lead forward on an in-depth forensic accounting and audit. And continue to look into some of these other areas, because I think we do have some history here of showing when we are looking for verification, we are finding what ends up to be a good outcome, as you say, right? Well, we overprojected our debt service, so it's actually good on our in our favor. But ultimately, I appreciate the compliment, but I wouldn't accept the compliment as anything that I'm doing. I just think this is what our citizens are doing as well. And I'm listening and hearing those people point out things. The road monies was brought to me by a citizen when I was a council place one. And he said, hey, just ask for all of the list, you know, and then go and look at those. So all of it comes together, I think, when we work well as a team. So I just tell you, I appreciate your kind words. I will look for your continued support as we move forward. And then I think all in all, we continue to go the right direction. My criticism of the presentation, which I criticized it openly, of the budget, it hasn't been done in a professional way. And I want to remind everybody, we are not professionals. I know we want to hold a very professional meeting, but we meet with citizens that sometimes for the first time engage with their civic leader. They're not professionals. They don't approach the microphone sometimes with a professionalism, and we don't always get to operate in professionalism. So the very high bar of kind of the criticism of it always having to be a professional budget, I just want it to be accurate. I just want it to be what's best and the outcome. So I'm very much not concerned with the optics at this point in time. And so I appreciate your words, Councilman Simpson, and look forward to working alongside you and the rest of this council.
0: There's a long-winded way of saying thank you, right? But there was more to it than that.
3: Take a look under your bed. Find stuff under there? What about jobs? No? Now try your basement. There's a pair of overalls that overall you're not so into anymore. A perfectly good laptop that hasn't sat in your lap in months. And even more stuff, but still no jobs? Well, you really have both. 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
0: All right, 10:51. We have clouds. We have a lake. We have a lake here at the studios of KGNC. I knew I should have brought my fishing pole this morning. It is 71 degrees. So let me, real quick, because you're going to get more of the about this in the Fox News here at 11 o'clock. This story about that Fly Dubai plane just keeps getting, it's the bravado, the bravery on that flight. There is a video that is making its rounds. I just happened to see it, and it is not a pretty sight of the pilots up in the cabin. And now it's coming to light that there were some off-duty pilots on the plane, and that's who landed the plane. So just a fascinating story from one extreme to the other, as apparently, from what we know now, one of the co-pilot was literally trying to roll with jihad and wanted to crash that plane. So, man, hats off to everyone involved in keeping, I think it was 174 passengers, keeping them safe and landing that plane. And I think they finally, those passengers boarded another plane, and I think they finished. I think they're going to Tel Aviv, right? I believe that's where they were going. All right, let's get back to the show. So prior to the break there, I played the audio from Mayor Stanley and his response to what had to be just out-and-out shock for everybody that was in attendance and even watching the special meeting of the City Council yesterday for the ratification of the FY 2026-27 budget and tax rate. And I have to, you know, hats off to Les. Now, it's not easy for most people, but I would think that people in that kind of position to say, hey, man, I was wrong. And it has to be somewhat humbling to have to say, run around the block, but I'm thankful he did, to say, hey, the mayor's been right. The mayor was right with these numbers. The mayor was right to question numbers. The mayor was right to question this process. Look, the budget process the last 2 years has been just absolutely terrible. It's like the budget was done in crayon. I do want to real quickly, before I run out of time, this is only going to be 40 seconds. This is how the vote went to ratify the budget and tax rate.
2: Gentlemen, item 2.5 with some languages before you.
8: I move that we ratify the budget and tax rate as adopted for fiscal year 2026-27. Recognize such budget will require more revenue from property taxes than did the budget adopted last year.
16: Second.
2: Motion and a second. Was that place one?
16: Yes, sir.
2: Motion and a second from place one. Any discussion on item 2.5? All in favor, please raise your right hand and say aye.
17: Aye. Aye.
2: Any opposed, raise your right hand and say nay.
17: Nay.
0: All right. So, you know, the nay vote was Councilman Simpson. Now, I know that's going to shock people. It's like, really? After all that, he still voted. Listen, the reason why he did that, and he made it very clear as this came into the conversation, specifically the tax rate, less that he would not vote for anything that's not the lowest tax rate possible, whether it was the Vader or what have you, or no change at all. So Les stuck to his guns. That's the reason why you heard the nay vote. He still, I'm sure, stands by what he said prior to all that, but that's the reason for the nay vote. I felt like I just needed to clarify that for those that are kind of wondering, well, why would he say all that and then still vote nay? I'm pretty sure it has to do with what he had said earlier this month so far as the tax rate goes. Let's take a break here. We'll come back, wrap it up, get you ready for Thursday.
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0: So
1: 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If you want to change the New York law, change it. 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
0: my biggest takeaway from the whole thing is Robbins and Sonny in lockstep.
1: God, I know. 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Yeah, but.
0: All right. Got a couple of updates and the five stories we're watching today next.
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3: 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Whenever severe weather warnings are issued by the National Weather Service, we broadcast them immediately. 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Amarillo's News Talk KGNC.
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12: Cattle, corn, and cotton higher, wheat trading lower. I'm Kerry Martin with a market update on the Texas Farm Bureau Radio Network. Cattle futures trading higher today with December live cattle up 232 at 223.12, February up 217, 225.10. Feeder cattle higher, November up 232 at 333.22, January feeders up 275, trading at 326.15. Corn is higher with December up 2.5, 524.5. March corn up 2.75, 538.75. December Kansas City wheat down 2.5 at 740.5. Cotton trading higher with the December contract up 27 points, 79.13. March cotton up 29 at 82.04. November West Texas crude up 224, 91.62 a barrel. I'm Kerry Martin on the Texas Farm Bureau Radio Network.
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0: Representative Ronny Jackson on Monday led 86 of his congressional colleagues in sending a letter to Secretary of War Pete Hegseth and Office of Management and Budget Director Russ Vought, encouraging the Trump administration to continue prioritizing and advancing the MV-75 Cheyenne program as a critical component of America's military modernization efforts. The MV-75 Cheyenne, the U.S. Army's next-generation future long-range assault aircraft, is designed to combine the vertical agility of a helicopter with the speed and range of an airplane. The Army has described the aircraft as capable of flying approximately twice as fast and twice as far as current platforms. The final assembly of the MV-75 Cheyenne will take place at Bell Helicopters facility here in Amarillo. Get more local news at KGNCAM.com. Also, when you follow us on Facebook at KGNCAM.
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7: The Markley, Van Camp, and Robbins Show. Jamie Markley, David Van Camp, Scott Robbins. 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
8: I'm perplexed, I'm flummoxed, and I'm a little miffed.
7: Okay.
8: The Prime Minister of the UK, Andy Burnham, doing an interview with the BBC, providing an update on that suspected attempted terrorist attack at that airbase in the UK over the weekend, where these five guys were arrested and they were let out they were let out while the investigation continues.
7: It's unreal.
8: Yeah. Well, here he is talking to the BBC.
9: Strong indications that Iran played a part in what happened over the weekend at RAF Fairford. But of course, it remains an ongoing, complex and serious police investigation. And of course, we are working closely with our colleagues in the United States of America. So it's ongoing. I have held a COBRA meeting as I've been here at the conference in Liverpool. We are on top of it in every possible way imaginable. The police in Gloucestershire, our counter-terrorism police, have done an outstanding job. I thank them for that. We will say more in due course, but we can confirm our belief that we believe Iran to have played a part.
7: But then, of course, the question is, why are they out of jail?
8: Well, that's a great question.
7: What, they've learned their lesson now, and they're not going to pursue their jihadi ways.
8: My gosh. He was asked, I don't have the audio right now, because they're just sort of dripping out the pieces of the interview right now, the BBC is.
7: Okay.
8: Asked why the suspects had been released on bail, a decision which has been openly questioned by President Donald Trump and everybody with two brain cells to rub together, rub together, the Prime Minister insisted that the men were subject to the strictest possible bail conditions and added that UK authorities have this under the strongest grip and closest control.
7: What does that mean?
8: That means nothing because, so you're surveilling them?
7: Yeah.
8: Okay, wouldn't it be easier to do that if they were, I don't know, in a facility that has bars and locks on it?
7: Yes.
10: Well, what's the strictest bail thing? What is that? I mean,
8: you step outside the lines a little bit, mister, and we'll put you in a 12-hour timeout and then let you out again.
7: That's right. Yeah.
10: Okay. All right. Good. You got it handled. Okay.
8: But yeah, and that's why
7: it's a mind blower. I'm thinking about, remember the story of the woman in Florida?
8: Yeah.
7: The flock camera?
8: Yeah.
7: And it wasn't even her.
8: Yeah.
7: But she was held in solitary for how many hours? It was like a couple of days. These guys, boom, right out. Well, we don't want to be accused of Islamophobia. So let's let them out.
8: Yeah.
7: Oh, okay.
8: And maybe acting on or in coordination with, if not at the direction of, Iranian forces, but you know, diversity is their strength.
7: Sure it is.
8: I don't understand any of this. And that's why, I brought up there were some other rumor, or not rumors, even speculation about why these guys were let out. Like, was this actually a terrorist plot, or was there something else at play? What's going on?

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5: Defending Trans Texas is something we have to do every day.
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11: Cattle and cotton higher, corn and wheat sharply lower. I'm Kerry Martin with a market update on the Texas Farm Bureau Radio Network. Cattle futures continue moving higher with December live cattle now up 252, trading at 223.32. February up 257 at 225.50. Feeder cattle sharply higher. The November contract up 427 at 335.17. January feeders up 490, 328.30. Big drop on corn, December down 20 and a quarter, 501 and three quarters. March corn down 19 and a half, 516 and a half. December Kansas City wheat down 10 and three quarters, 732 and a quarter. Cotton trading higher with the December new crop contract up 23 points, 79.09. November West Texas crude up 206, 91.44 a barrel. I'm Kerry Martin on the Texas Farm Bureau Radio Network.
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13: Well, thankfully, Mother Nature got all the severe weather out of its system last night into this morning. Of course, we saw that widespread rain to start out our Wednesday. That's going to start to slowly thin out as we're seeing drier air move in. That'll lead to partly to mostly clear skies later in the day as daytime highs climb up to about 80 degrees. We'll see a chance of an isolated storm or two later on in the afternoon, so stay tuned for updates on that. But thankfully, looking ahead, we have cooler

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0: one of the laziest forms of expressions. It's a surrender. We were told that whatever people do behind closed doors is their business, stay out of their business. And now you have to participate in the celebration of it for it to have meaning.
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2: So it might not be perfect, but he says during the flight they were approaching Israel. One of the pilots stabbed the other pilot and apparently attempted to crash the plane with everyone on board. I spoke with one of the Israeli passengers. He told me that the plane went into a spin and began to nosedive. He told me that somehow he managed to break into the cockpit with one of the crew members, and together they subdued the pilot who carried out the stabbing while he was attempting to sabotage the aircraft system. An additional flight crew was on board, entered the cockpit, and managed to stabilize the aircraft. I salute these heroes who demonstrated extraordinary resourcefulness and courage. They saved many lives and prevented a major disaster. Netanyahu saying, again, that plane was able to land safely in Saudi Arabia. And we're seeing reports that they're trying to get people back on a different plane to get them back here to Tel Aviv. So we will be watching that very closely. Obviously, a lot of families right now at Ben-Gurion Airport trying to get any more information as they wait for their loved one to get back. A very, very scary morning for many people here in the region. For many of these families already on heightened alert as the war in Iran continues and as escalations continue in the Red Sea between Yemen's Houthis and Saudi Arabia. So
0: that plane is already at Ben-Gurion Airport in Tel Aviv, but I don't think that people have disembarked yet. And so that a pretty dramatic, if that's something that you're waking up to, or you're, depending on what time zone you're in, or if you're just now learning of it, a very, very dramatic evening in the Middle East and a very dramatic event unfolding for everyone out in the West to watch, because it was an international flight that was going from one Abraham Accord country to another, and it had to do with an Emirates plane. And you heard, that's Trey Yanks, who's based in Jerusalem, who was showing what happened. Wait until I share with you the media malpractice of it. It is, I mean, really one of the craziest things that I've seen with regards to media malpractice in some time. And this is, I can't imagine. Can you imagine just having turbulence and then you had to deal with this, then you have to deal with this, it's a terror attack. It's an attempted hijacking. And people said, well, you don't know if it's a terror attack. Really? Are you serious? We're not going to have that conversation, Legacy Press. But this was pretty stunning. A violent tussle with this flight. And I, like you just heard Trey Yanks, too, was going over some of the latest with it. Amit Siegel, who is also based in Jerusalem, was discussing the nosedive for this jet. This, I mean, that's crazy. That meant, from what I understand, basically, the jet, I mean, can you imagine you're not buckled in? You don't really, there's no indication just yet, because remember, this happened in the cockpit. The individual was the co-pilot. He was an Omani co-pilot. And this was a flight that was originating from Dubai going to Israel, going to Tel Aviv. And this Omani pilot, and I think that they're trying to figure out at what point the stabbing actually began. Was he waiting to, you know, get to a certain point? I think he was waiting to get as close as he could, perhaps. The speculation is he was waiting to get as close as he could, perhaps, to Israel and then start bombing or use the plane as a giant bomb, you know, like 9/11, and start running the plane in. This is some of that sensor, but it's some of the, that's the, that is one of the co-pilots who was stabbed. The co-pilot that was stabbed, then a passenger and the crew got into the cockpit, because apparently and that's the passenger. You saw one of the passengers speaking right there. Those guys helped get in, the crew and this passenger. They helped get in the cockpit because apparently the pilot, as he was getting stabbed, was able to, I think, unlatch the door, is what the crew was saying. And started stabbing this pilot while they were midair, and then took the plane into a terrifying nosedive. And so all of these people that were sitting in the plane, they didn't really have an idea as to what was happening just yet because, you know, it was in the cockpit. Nobody goes in the cockpit. Nobody sees what happens in the cockpit. The only time you see what happens in the cockpit, if you're sitting towards the front of the plane and the pilot gets out of the plane and, you know, uses the bathroom, uses the laboratory, that's kind of it, right? That's all you see. And this, I mean, this is just crazy. So it nosedives, and that's when, and I was watching some of the videos of the passengers, that's when they said that they immediately, they didn't know anything was wrong until that happened. And it was just complete and total chaos at that point. This, and it was a Fly Dubai, so it wasn't an El Al flight. It was a Fly Dubai flight, and then the individual that Juan was showing you, the guy who was laying down, that is the pilot who fought off the terrorist co-pilot or first officer. And the guy was trying to crash the plane. He was absolutely trying to crash the plane. And they said that it nosedived. It was complete and total chaos. We don't know if there were injuries during that, because it was a very dramatic drop. I mean, I think it was what they, I can't remember how many thousand feet they said. It was almost 2,000 feet. Like
3: 3 miles in a minute.
0: Yeah, like under a minute. Yeah. Something like 40 seconds. So you can imagine just nosediving to the ground. And the pilot, Captain Schmidt Manchar, he's an Indian national based in Dubai. So something to know about these flights. So this was Fly Dubai. One of the things that you need to understand about Israel is, like, for instance, I don't think it opens up until November, but there are no American flights, for instance. I mean, United States flights that go directly to Israel. You have to go to New York or Miami, or you fly to Europe, and then you catch an El Al flight, which is Israel's airline, and then you take that into Tel Aviv. The Fly Dubai line, they just started flying to Israel in 2020, and the normalization of relations has been part of the Abraham Accords. Remember, United Arab Emirates were one of the first nations in Trump's first term to sign those Abraham Accords. So that was incredibly huge, the normalization of relations and also the flights that were taking place between the two countries, specifically Dubai and Tel Aviv. And so the between those two countries and their two massive cities. So the pilots, they were not Israeli, but one, and he's the Indian national who was fighting off the terrorist, and then was able, according to one of the reports that I read with one of the crew, was able to actually fend off that terrorist hijacker, and then the other crew, etc., were able to come in. So just insanity, just absolutely insanity. And just, I mean, there's a lot of video, there's a lot of photo, etc., of all of this. And so we're not going to show you like some of the crazier stuff, but this was Netanyahu speaking just a little bit ago in Jerusalem. And apparently he is on his way to Tel Aviv because this was an international flight. And there's a lot more than just Israeli nationals and Emiratis, et cetera, that were on this flight. So that's the other thing. This is, and regardless, it's a flippin' attempted hijacking. So that's, you know, relatively significant. It's an attempted hijacking and just insanity. I guess we're going back to hijackings now, plane hijackings. Is that where we're going back to? I mean, apparently so, but the individual, I think the pilot's getting treatment. They landed at Ben-Gurion. I think the passengers have disembarked and they landed in Saudi. They were diverted to Saudi Arabia. And, which, I mean, if you're looking at this geographically, I feel like the guy was already trying to nosedive a little bit early. I mean, if your plan was to use it as a 9/11 style attack and attack Israel with it, he was still pretty far off. So I am very much interested in hearing from the pilot who was stabbed. Because what kicked it off? If they were going to use the plane as like a 9/11 style attack, he was still, from my understanding, and obviously this information could change, but from the reporting that we have currently, you know, he was still pretty far off from being in Israeli airspace. So, especially when it was so precipitous, the nosedive. I mean, you're looking at, as Kane was saying, I think it was anywhere from like 40 to 60 seconds that they went like 1400 feet. So that's pretty dramatic. And staying on that course, you're not going to make it to Israeli airspace at that point. So what happened? What was the point? Was he found out? And then the captain decided to put up a fight. But the Israelis that were on the plane, they apparently rushed forward, and that pilot was able to because the doors are locked from the inside, was apparently able to unlock the door. Now, this brings a million questions. I mean, this country, they have Al Airlines. What are they going to do at this point? And what about the countries that are normalizing relations with Israel, which is kind of like the Silicon Valley of the Middle East? That's one of the reasons why the Saudis and the Emiratis have been eager to do business with them, because they're trying to westernize, at least, you know, as far as their economy. They're trying to westernize. They're trying to attract Western investment and trade and consumerism and everything else. They've been doing the esports. They've been doing fashion shows. They've started their film festivals. They've been hosting World Cup matches. They've been trying to do everything that they can to further expedite the normalization of all those relations, not just between them and Israel, but between them and the West at large that views that nation as its ally there in the Middle East. So this is pretty wild to see. So what are they going to do with their pilots at this point? I mean, if you're Israel, are you going to be trusting any old pilot to be flying into your country? This is crazy. This is like a whole new level of, yeah, I mean, and I hate to say it, but these flights between the Emiratis, between United Arab Emirates and going back and forth between Israel, this has been since 2020. So, I mean, thankfully, there's only been one attempted hijack. I mean, this is just wild. We're going to cover this. I also want to bring you up to date on how the media is covering it. Do you remember legacy media telling you that all the protests after George Floyd were fiery but mostly peaceful? Do you guys remember all of that? So they've been doing the exact same thing with this story. It was just a little altercation in the air. I am not even exaggerating. And I'm not saying that they have said this early on and then changed their reporting. There are literally legacy media outlets who, according to my last look 20 minutes ago, were still saying that it was an altercation in the air. It was a violent stabbing, a full-on fight in the cockpit. They dropped by over 1,400 feet in under a minute, and the guy was trying to crash the plane in a hijacking terrorist attack. And the legacy press is trying to call it just, you know, a little fiery but mostly peaceful altercation. We got that and more as we roll towards headlines. Our partners that help bring you the program. It's our friends, the folks over at Byrna Gun, although it's not a gun. It shoots chemical irritant projectiles that can deter threats from up to 60 feet away. Now, with Byrna, the only model you need to know about is the CL. You can learn about the other models by going to their site, Byrna.com/Dana. But with Byrna, here's the thing. I always carry, and I tell you guys this all the time. I tell you this every time I talk about Byrna Gun. I always carry. I have no problem carrying. I have no problem using lethal force. That's just the end of it. The issue is not that. The issue is having to go places sometimes that restrict your constitutional rights. Now, we believe in private property rights because we're not Marxists. So if private property says you can't carry, I get it. I mean, I don't like it. They need to provide security, but that's another issue. Bottom line is that this is an option for when your options are limited, either by private property restrictions, municipal, whatever it is. And it's easy to use. It's highly concealable because it's about the size of an iPhone. And it doesn't care about gun-free zones. 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

0: Citizen voters. Yeah, the Supreme Court is allowing the Trump administration to expand a federal database that contains citizenship information and use it to find those illegal aliens who are casting ballots.
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2: And now, all of the news you would probably miss. It's time for Dana's Quick Five.
3: So inflammation could be changing the shape of your heart before you feel a thing, according to a new study. Looking at the article here, because we don't put it all in a prompter. Inflammation, they said, because that's a big driver of so many things. Long-term, low-grade inflammation has been linked to smaller heart chambers. And a heart that pumps less efficiently, changes that can set in before heart failure. They said people with the highest inflammation levels had a 43% higher risk of serious heart problems like heart attack and stroke compared with those who had lower levels. The person's genetic makeup, blah, blah, blah. Genetics, duh. So much of it's genetics. Let's see. This, Christine Ohm filed for divorce from her husband after his fetish life was exposed. Which I don't want to get too much into that because it's gross, but we all saw that coming. The divorce, anyway. Apparently, also, people are alarmed to learn that others are installing do-it-yourself self-driving mods on their cars. Someone said, I don't think we should be let, this is according to Futurism, we should not let people run any software they want on their self-driving vehicles. They said that it's no longer the domain of proprietary systems built by companies, the software that powers it. So they have a lot of open source assisted driving systems. And so a lot of people they're modding out their self-driving vehicles, which is kind of interesting. A new storm forms behind El Nino that's fueled Hurricane Polo. U.S. states have been braced for impact. Cali's been under a state of emergency. Everyone's saying it's going to be bad. Is it, though? Will it be bad? New Jersey had some serious flooding, so we'll see. Urgent warning, though, to seek higher ground in New Mexico because they're scared a dam is going to break during this major storm as it moves inland. According to meteorologists, the National Weather Service issued an urgent flash flood warning after heavy rains in the southwest brought it to the brink of failure. It's the McLeod Dam in New Mexico. They said it's an immediate danger of falling due to the intense storm being fueled by Hurricane Polo. That has made, it's already made landfall, and the storm surge is moving in. Texas is going to be getting some of it, too. We got a lot more in store. Stick with us. Sometimes what we think is a crisis turns out to be a miracle. Listen to Alba's story as a reminder of what happens when a scared, overwhelmed mom gets the support that she needs during a crisis. Doctors told Alba that pregnancy was impossible, and her husband had a diagnosis that confirmed it. 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Then Alba walked into a preborn network clinic. 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Alba chose life. 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Impossible does not get the final word. Now another mother needs that moment. Just $28 helps provide one life-saving ultrasound. $140 helps rescue five babies. 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
9: Cattle close higher while grains and cotton finish lower. I'm Kerry Martin with a market update on the Texas Farm Bureau Radio Network. Cattle futures ended the day higher, with December live cattle up $1.90, $222.70, February up $2.15, closing at $225.07. Feeder cattle sharply higher, with November up $3.40, closing at $334.30. January feeders up $4.27, ending at $327.67. Big drop in corn, with December down 21 and a quarter, finishing at $5.75. March corn down 20 and a half at $5.15.5. December Kansas City wheat down 10 cents, $7.33 a bushel. Cotton closed lower, with the December contract down 34 points, 78.52 cents. November West Texas crude up $1.40, $90.78 a barrel. I'm Kerry Martin on the Texas Farm Bureau Radio Network.
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11: Well, thankfully, Mother Nature got all the severe weather out of its system last night into this morning. Of course, we saw that widespread rain to start out our Wednesday. That's going to start to slowly thin out as we're seeing drier air move in. That'll lead to partly to mostly clear skies later in the day as daytime highs climb up to about 80 degrees. We'll see a chance of an isolated storm or two later on in the afternoon, so stay tuned for updates on that. But thankfully, looking ahead, we have cooler weather, drier air coming in for the rest of the week. With your first alert forecast from News Channel 10, I am meteorologist Sheldon Brashears.
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1: Welcome back to the program. Dana Lash with you. We are at the bottom of this first hour, and we've been going over all of this stuff with, attempted hijacking that they had, and also what this means for the Abraham Accords. Now, we also have a bunch of other stuff to get into. We've got polling. We've got some of the latest with elections, all of this other stuff. So the and the way the media has reacted to this, the media has been absolutely ridiculous. And I don't know if you've seen it. The thing that trended, you know what trended? The thing that trended was altercation. It's a little altercation. That's what we've had. By the way, I know Juan's been showing 10. Did we play 9 already? Did we play cut 9 by chance? We did? Okay. So this, that Fly Dubai from Dubai to Tel Aviv and the Omani pilot attacked the Fly Dubai pilot, who was apparently Indian, and tried to seize control of the aircraft. And it's just been, I can't imagine. They're just now, I think it's, 7, 8 o'clock or something like that in Tel Aviv right now. And I mean, just complete chaos. Complete chaos. But the way that the media, I looked this morning and I saw that altercation was trending. What do you think of when I say the word altercation?
2: A little slap fight.
1: It's a little slap fight. Yeah. It's a little slap fight, just like a little thing, you know? Just like a little dust up. Just a little dust up. So that's, you know, apparently what we're dealing with, just a little dust up. So this pilot, apparently that's a violent stabbing, according to the Legacy Press, a violent stabbing is a dust up. Who knew? Just a little altercation with a little stabbing, a little hijacking. Juan's showing you that is just a drop in the bucket between, like, you have AFP and the others. They ended up saying fought later on. Actually, just recently, but most of them have been saying altercation, altercation, altercation. Now, why is this a big deal? I mean, we know it's a big deal because they are, we know it's a big deal because they're, you know, obviously, it's the Legacy Press. It's not being honest about something, but it's even more than that. What really gets me about this is that if they cannot even be prevailed upon to honestly answer about what this is, how can you report anything else that they're saying? Or how can you believe anything else that they're saying? How can you believe anything else that they're reporting? They're downplaying something that is incredibly significant. And by the way, this also has major impact on every flight. It's an international flight. I know you have some of the single-celled organisms out there that try to insist, well, what is it? What is it? Because we have, you know, a retardation epidemic in this country. We do. Let's be honest about it. There's a lot of retards out there. And if you don't like my saying of this word, I'm going to tell you to go do something unflattering to your face because I don't care. Really don't. My pronouns are try me. I'm not even joking. Like, I beg for the chance. You want to see an altercation? I'll give you one. And I can you imagine, sidebar, if I had been born a man, I'd be in jail. If I was a man, I would be in jail. I would have been on Cops, and then I would have been in jail. I'm not even joking. I would have been. If I was a large man, Jiminy Christmas. So I say this because this is the way that the press has always operated. And this is it. And there's implications for everyone. So, like, if you're on, what if you're on an international flight and you have a pilot, like, say you're going to Greece. So you're going to Greece. Say you're going to Istanbul. What if you're going to Cairo? What if, you know, I mean, there's a million places that you could be going, and just, and your plane is going to have, you know, that little extra fuel reserve after getting to your destination. You know, they're required to have, you know, X amount. So what happens if you're on an international flight? Say you're going from, you know, say you're going from to Barcelona, say, or say you're going to Athens. Let's do that. Let's say you're going to Athens, and your pilot has a jihadi death wish and decides to skirt past Athens and, you know, pedal to the metal just there southeast across the Med to Israel so that they can try to use the jet as in a 9/11 style attack. What's to say that that's not going to happen? If you don't know the pilot, this was literally an Emirates pilot, Fly Dubai. This is a Fly Dubai pilot. You know how many people fly Dubai? There's a lot of people that fly Dubai. There's a lot of people that fly Emirates Airlines. What assurances do people have that their international flight? I mean, yeah, this one was hijacked because it was probably mostly Israelis. But that's what I think. My immediate thought is, oh my gosh, like what if, or what if you're flying, you know, I mean, I think El Al has pretty, I would imagine that they have pretty intense security for their pilots. But you know how many other flights go to Israel? Now, right now, I was telling you before break, you don't have like American flights that go there. You got a United States flights. You got to go into New York and then hop an El Al flight, or you got to go to Europe and hop an El Al flight because of the, I mean, it is a war zone, essentially. Not essentially, it is. But now I'm just thinking about all of these other flights. That's why it's a big deal for the knuckle draggers out there who don't understand why it's a big deal. It's a big deal because of that, for that reason specifically. I just got a lot of questions about how this is and what is this going to do to, how will it, because there are people that really would love to pick apart the Abraham Accords. There are entities, there are whole nations that would love to pick apart the Abraham Accords. And they would love to sever those relations that have been normalized since 2020 between United Arab Emirates and Israel. I mean, there's a lot of things that factor in, because so far everyone's, I think some people were thinking maybe at first that this was going to be like an Iraq or like a an IRGC, Iranian, you know, Republican Guard, the IRGC, that maybe it would be associated with the IRGC. Maybe it would. I mean, you really don't know. I'm sure. But it's terrorism. They just hate Jews. You could sit here and theorize all day. Was it Omani? Was he Emirati? Was he? No, it's just a guy who hates Jews. You know, like some podcasters in the United States. Same thing. I said it. Same thing. And what's good? So that's, I don't know, man. Do you feel, how good y'all feel about taking international flights now? You got to think about that. That's you know that there were other people on that flight, not just Israelis. Yeah, there were Israelis on that flight for sure, but there were a lot of other people on that flight that weren't Israelis. They don't care. Jihadis don't give a damn. If there's one Jew on that plane to take it down, they'll do it. They don't care. They do not care. They don't care about life. While they try to tell everyone else that they don't care about life, they actually don't care about life. I think you're going to see more of these as we roll towards October 7th, too. As the closer and closer we get, I think you're going to see more. I absolutely do. Man, if you're international, I would absolutely exercise caution in public spaces from here until November. That is without a doubt. I know people who were going to travel internationally, and they were like, we didn't feel uncomfortable. We felt really uncomfortable being overseas. And they're not Jewish. They're just, you know, they're Floridians. They're Americans. They're Catholics, actually. Our Catholic Floridian friends, they're not Jewish. They're like, we don't even feel comfortable being overseas on October 7th. That's what this has done. The repercussions of this have, the rings have gone so far out, but all of these other people think, well, just, you know, it's Israeli false flag. I've already been seeing that happening. I've already been seeing that. I know you all have been too. And just, it's just asinine, absolutely asinine. So we'll follow it. And then I want to see what the pilot says, because I am very interested in seeing or hearing what did it? Did they get into an argument? Like, I have all these questions. If we have that, pull that audio up. Just tell me when we got some ready. But we have other things that we're also going to hit as well, because we got to get into some polling. We got to get into some Texas stuff. We're going to get into some energy, because there is an energy issue. Look, I'm going to be honest with you guys. I'm not a doomer, but the economy is not great right now. We've made some great economic gains, but I'm not going to sit here and blow smoke up your ass as, you know, needlessly. There's a lot of things that can be improved upon. Would it be worse if it was a communist? Of course it would be. That's just a stupid question. We're not going to do dumb what about isms. If my aunt had balls, she'd be my uncle. We're not going to sit here and do what ifs, what ifs, what ifs. So we really need Republicans to be focusing on messaging. This is one of the reasons why I'm angry that Congress is not in session right now. We're getting ready to go into midterms, and Republicans can't say, well, we're doing something, or we have something in committee. We're proposing to fix this. They can't say that. And that's really frustrating. So we're going to dive into that and more. We have Days of These United States coming up as we move. Our partners that help bring you the program, it's Alliance Defending Freedom. This is an organization that stands there on the tip of the spear, and they do so much to make sure that our freedoms are defended, whether it's in the courtroom, whether it's in the state house, wherever it is. Alliance Defending Freedom is there, scoring some pretty huge legal victories. They helped overturn Roe v. Wade. They secured a landmark free speech victory with SCOTUS on behalf of a Christian counselor. 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
2: He has done everything for the company, and I hope that they keep that in mind.
3: Well, thank you. I appreciate it.
2: And oh my God.
4: This is so boring.
2: I don't know about you, but if something goes wrong, oh, is ABC going to have hell to pay? Am I correct? Are you with me?
4: Gosh, I'm so bored. I could die right now. My heart just doesn't want to stop, doesn't want to, you know, beat anymore. This guy just, he's like an energy vampire. He just sucks all the everything out of the room. Oh, sorry, that old lady. I don't want to assume. Well, who's that? Harriet Stern?
5: Harriet.
4: Right. Yeah. Welcome back to the radio program. Yeah. Dana Lash with you. What am I supposed to be nice about it? What are they even on about anyway? Do you remember? Well, I don't actually remember. I was in like grade school when Harriet Stern was like a big deal, apparently. But didn't she used to be, I mean, he used to be a big deal because we don't want to assume. But the only people that have that haircut are literally older women in my family. That's the only people who have haircut. That's it.
6: We talked about 80s hairstyles coming back, too.
4: That's not even an 80s hairstyle. That's a hairstyle of someone, like if you're literally you're asking for the manager. It's the Kate Plus 8 2.0 haircut. That's what he has. It's the Kate Plus 8 2.0 haircut.
6: They're talking about Kimmel getting canceled.
4: Are they still talking about this?
6: Yeah, literally nobody cares.
4: I have never cared less about anything in my life than that. I don't. I care about somebody's Beanie Baby collection more than I care about that. That says a lot. That's a lot. Oh, my gosh. So welcome back. Clearly, it was a slow news day. So the media... we were talking about the media malpractice. I have like actually a million examples of media malpractice and, like how the BBC was using literal jihadis as journalists. So this is just pretty stunning. The Telegraph, and the only reason the Telegraph reported on this, 'cause they hate the BBC. The Telegraph is a leftist flaming turd. Let's be real. But they said, well, the BBC reported the deaths of 53 journalists in Gaza. But they're literal terrorists. They literally work with Hamas. Like they have the green headband. So they would have their little stenographer book. Here we are. I'm doing the journalism and then tie the green headband around and put their picnic blanket on. And they would go and jihad and do whatever. Find some goats, poor goats. They literally were named as martyrs by Hamas. And they were

0: actually part of 53 of them. They were listed as journalists, and they were also, that number was the exact same number, and these were the exact same journalists that Hamas was trying to convince the international world, and it worked on dummies in Europe and some of the dilly bar heads here in the United States. They were trying to say, look, Israel's just merkin journalists. What journalists do you know that's covering, like, it's like a journalist covering a bank robbery who then puts down the microphone and puts on, you know, a balaclava and goes and runs and helps carry the money sacks out of the safe. That's what you're talking about here. What journalist actually goes and takes part in the crime spree while reporting on it? That's not a journalist. That's a participant. So these people, they were literally terrorists. They were literally verbatim named by Hamas and literally verbatim hailed as martyrs and literally verbatim given martyr stipend. Their families got money because they martyred themselves for jihad. That's what they did. It's what it is. What a barbaric culture, by the way. I don't like you, so I declare a jihad on you. I'm going to watch Team America again tonight. Movie is glorious. I'm going to put a jihad on you. That's a glorious movie. You can't play it enough. But they said this. They said that they had named, these were all media people that Israel's just indiscriminately killing. But then they have all these pictures of them because these people are also morons. So they take selfies of themselves dressed up as their Hamas trick-or-treat in their trick-or-treat costume. They take selfies of themselves and also share it. So I don't, only do jihadis do this because they know the world's going to go, that's okay. They know the world's going to look the other way. Only jihadis do this. I mean, it's par for the course with the legacy press, is it not? It is. So we have a lot of legacy. We're also going to get into, is it Duke Lacrosse 2.0? I touched on this yesterday, this Cornell rape accusation. We've got a lot to unpack with that story because media malpractice rife once again. We're also going to get into some polling. You have media malpractice, and then you also have legitimate actual surveys that I do not think should be discounted. And by the way, just so you know, the polls that I have been following have been right for the last three elections. I've been right for the last three elections. I'm just saying. Now, there are some surveys that you absolutely discount. Here's one that I'm going to tell you about one that I actually immediately personally discounted because I was biased against it, but when I broke down the methodology, it was actually a pretty legit survey. So we're going to talk about that and more coming up. Second hour, stay with us.
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4: A hero captain, Alisa Brady, Fox News. Israeli Prime Minister Benjamin Netanyahu just posting praise for the Indian captain of a Fly Dubai flight who was stabbed by the co-pilot en route to Israel.
5: Calling him extremely brave, he says despite being stabbed, he fought back and resisted and opened the cockpit door to allow passengers in to overpower the attacker. Netanyahu says he prevented a mid-air disaster, saving the lives of 174 people.
4: Fox's Jeff Paul in Tel Aviv. That plane rapidly plunging thousands of feet during the attack, Israel initially fearing a hijacking, scrambling fighter jets before passengers and crew regained control and it was diverted to Saudi Arabia, where the suspect is said to be in custody.
6: It's a high probability that he was hijacking the plane, that he was bringing the plane down. And we have an investigation ongoing, but what is not up for investigation is the bravery of the people on this plane. They are heroes in Israel.
4: Netanyahu spokesperson Doris

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0: Two bills failed to advance in the U.S. Senate, with each side accusing the other of playing politics ahead of the midterms. One bill would have blocked congressional stock trading, the other to address cost concerns about AI data centers.
13: Senators were three votes shy of advancing the Ratepayer Protection Act, which would have required states to consider rules that require tech companies to pay for their own electricity costs. Connecticut Democratic Senator Richard Blumenthal voted against it.
14: It is a sham, a charade, because it has no enforcement. It's meaningless. It tells the state, in effect, to do what you already are doing.
13: Another bill to ban lawmakers and their spouses from trading public stocks failed as well. Democrats called that toothless too, but voted against it because elements of the plan to require voter ID, the SAVE Act, were attached to that bill. Jessica Rosenthal, Fox News.
0: Britain's prime minister says there are strong indications of Iranian involvement in a suspected terror plot against a U.S.-run airbase in England, but that a complex investigation continues. Five men arrested last weekend, all British nationals, remain under investigation after being released on bail. Encouraging reports for the U.S. economy, including inflation cooler than expected in August, in the Fed's favored gauge.
15: The PCE price index rose 0.3% in August from July, less than expected, up 0.2% for core PCE, excluding food and energy. For the year ending in August, the PCE has inflation at 3.4% and up 3% on an annual basis for core PCE. Though the annual readings remain above the 2% goal for the Federal Reserve, confirming why the Fed raised interest rates at its recent meeting for the first time in 3 years.
0: Fox's Jenny Cosola. Consumer spending accelerating, though, up 0.9 of a point, and the economy growing at 2.2% in the second quarter, higher than the previous estimate. But again, the Dow dropping more than 400 points, the NASDAQ up 63. And Lisa Brady, Fox News.
16: Amarillo National Weather Service investigators were conducting storm surveys Wednesday to assess any damage from the storms on Tuesday night. At one time, on Tuesday night, there were five tornado warnings in effect for counties in the central Texas panhandle at the same time. Social media posts showed a rope-like tornado in South Amarillo, and another showed a funnel cloud to the east of I-40 and Airport Boulevard. The National Weather Service received 1.93 inches of rain from the storms. Numerous flash floods. Flood warnings were issued as the tropical storm system dropped torrential amounts of rain. The rain caused a landslide on the road leading into Paladero Canyon, and it was closed for a time Tuesday night and Wednesday. Potter County Sheriffs reported that the Canadian River north of Amarillo was running at 10 feet deep. They are discouraging anyone from getting off-road in the riverbed area. 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
17: Shock is not art. It's not a skill. It's one of the laziest forms of expressions. It's a surrender. We were told that whatever people do behind closed doors is their business. Stay out of their business. And now you have to participate in the celebration of it for it to have meaning.
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17: Welcome back to the program. Happy second hour to you. We are sitting atop of it, just getting you ready for the rest of the program. Oh, my gosh. So we've been going over this attempt. I guess attempted hijacking, since it wasn't fully a hijack. So attempted hijacking with this Emirates flight going into Israel.

0: So it wasn't an LL flight. But, you know, I was asking, you know, I was kind of, you know, telling everybody, if you're just joining us on last segment, that now is it like, are we back to where people are hijacking planes now and we have to worry about that? Because that affects all of us, not just, you know, not just Israelis. It affects everyone. I have a whole plan, by the way. If my flight ever gets hijacked, I have a whole plan. Do you want to hear my plan?
1: I do.
0: I'm going to leech onto your face like a face sucker from Aliens, and I'm going to rip your endocrine system out of your eye sockets. That's my plan. Oh, jihadi will have nothing on me. I am going to be so mad that you've messed up my flight. I'm going to rip you to meat ribbons and enjoy every second of it. And I will scream like a banshee while I do it. So that's the reality of that situation. After 9/11, when my husband and I had to fly, and we were in our first year of our marriage, and we had to fly somewhere. We had to go for his work. And I was very nervous about flying because it was only a few months later, or a couple months later. And Jay Moore did this whole routine that involved a ballpoint pen. And how he was like, I never get on a plane without a ballpoint pen now. And he was like, if I have my ballpoint pen and somebody's like, Allahu Akbar, I'm going to stab your eyes out with my ballpoint pen. And he used the click as like a measure of how aggravated he was. So instead of just click, click, you know, if it started going click, click, click, like that's it building up to him, like, you know, totally going anti-jihadi on you. So I kind of feel like that's a very good measure. You know what I'm saying? But can you imagine? Are we seriously going back to that? Are we going to have to go back? I will beat you to death in front of your wife and children if you try to like hijack my plane. And then I may beat them to death too, just out of rage. You know, we're not doing this. Not doing it. We are not going back to this. What would you guys do? If you're on a plane, if you're on a plane and you hear this and you hear like a struggle in the cockpit, I'm going to turn into Japanese. I'm going to turn into anime and I'm going to kick the door down and I will claw that terrorist's eyes out. That's what I'll do. Just saying. Oh, I have a whole plan. It's, Kane, you know what? I cannot believe I don't have this up right now. I've never been angrier at myself. Oh my gosh. It's like that Key and Peele skit, Kane.
1: Oh yeah.
0: Yeah, y'all remember the Key and Peele skit? I mean, we can't play it enough. Because it's one of the best things I think that's ever been happened. Oh no, I'm playing it already. You guys know what it is. What's the plan? You got it up? What's the plan?
1: Yeah, not yet.
0: Well, you better get it up.
1: It's taking forever.
0: Why is it taking forever?
1: All right.
0: Oh, my gosh. Are we good now? Yeah.
2: We going to Drax and them scouts.
0: If you guys do not remember the Key and Peele skit, that is me. I would be one of those dudes with the hair all braided on my forehead, and I would be sitting there looking at the guy like, are you ready? If you, any of these, Terry's gonna get froggy, and we ain't talking about no Terry Bradshaw, and we ain't talking about no Terry Cloth. No. If any of these Terry's want to get froggy, we're gonna drax them clowns. That's what we're gonna do.
2: We're gonna drax them clowns.
0: That's what we're doing. I don't even know what that means, but I'm gonna drax everybody. That's exactly what that means. Oh my gosh, I will be, ugh. I didn't worry when I flew LL. I didn't worry at all because I think there's, although I do think, and we'll talk about this as we get closer to October 7th. I think that there's been this godlike mythos that has been created around the Israeli security, but I didn't worry about that on that flight. And then I heard that they've got like anti-missile or something tech on those planes. How crazy is that, that you need that, that you're surrounded by jack wagons. That's, you're surrounded by Terry jack wagons. That's what it is. So, I, you know, the other aspect of this is if I were POTUS, I bet POTUS is livid right now, not at like UAE. And apparently Netanyahu, according to Amit Siegel, he said Netanyahu spoke with the UAE president and they agreed that they're going to sort out the security issue, although it involved an Omani pilot. So we'll see. But UAE needs to, I think Abraham Accord nations kind of need to lock that down. It's going to take peer pressure from all the participating Abraham Accord signees, because that's something now that you're chipping away at one of the major things Trump has done. No other president did.

0: what he did. And I think that honestly is like his, it is a major achievement. He ought to have that made into a belt buckle. In Texas, that'd be a belt buckle. It'd be a giant old, you know, dinner plate belt buckle that he'd be wearing out and about. And it's, they, you know that they're trying to chip away at that. There are, at the Red Green Alliance, these forces, I'm telling you, they can't proceed until Trump decreases. And that's, I, there's so many different moving parts of this. But they said they're going to sort it out. I mean, they are. Well, and we'll see. But they're, I mean, they're going to, how do you screen a pilot better with this, right? How does that work? How are you going to better screen the pilot? I mean, what's the, I don't know. We all have questions. How's this going to work? So we'll see. I want to get into, hold up. All right. So we got the Texas governor that declared an emergency with regards to diesel. He's also in a reelection battle. Abbott is better than any Democrat all day long, and he's better than some Republicans. He's not perfect. Nobody is. But I don't see anybody else out there canvassing or going door to door. We're past that point. I always love it when people who did nothing at all during the primary or even leading up to a primary are suddenly like, well, I just don't know if I can vote for this guy. I mean, what? We're already past the primary, Stephanie. You go to war with the soldiers you got. What is he going to do? So now they have, he's going to allow for commercial use of diesel that's normally reserved for agriculture. So it's like off-road farm equipment, things like that, construction equipment, all that kind of stuff. That's exempt from federal and state laws. They said that because the average diesel price is $5.86 per gallon in Texas. Oof, that's a lot, King. That's a lot. So we'll see kind of how this goes, I guess. But and he's in too close for comfort reelection battle against the Democrat. And so they, Paxton said he wants to eliminate federal gas taxes. We need to build more refineries is the big thing. We haven't built a refinery in 50 years. Why is this not, do people just not, I just don't want to make any more money. I'm going to put that Obama, well, sometimes you've made enough money, that adage to test. I'm going to put it like in effect. Do you just not want to make money with gas? I mean, oh, I know, government regulations. I know you all can't see it, but Kane's telling me in Slack. That's government. I know it is, but it's still, it's so ridiculous. Well, we should probably just be more dependent on Arab nations. It's probably better for us. We haven't built a refinery in 50 years. We need to build refineries because the issue isn't the supply. The issue is the price. I mean, it just, you know, it doesn't come unrefined out of the ground.
1: What?
0: That's so crazy. I thought it came out like, a, you know how, you, these are the people that think that the meat in the supermarket spawns in there. Like a video game. You know what I mean? Like if you wait long enough, another steak will just spawn in right at that spot on the shelf. That's totally how it works, right? You go into the store, where does this meat come from? I don't even know. It just spawns in. It's amazing. I took one steak and another steak is spawning in that steak spot. I love the grocery store. It's amazing. No, that's not how it works. And oil and gas, I don't know if some people, particularly our brethren on the left, they think that the little gas pumps just grow out of the ground. You got to water the gas pump seeds. You know that? It's a true story.
1: I didn't know that.
0: Yeah, true story. You got to water the gas pump seeds, and then the little gas pump spouts out, and then they got to go capture the water or the gas that comes out of it. That's what they got to do. That's how that works. Yeah, there's no, what do you mean refinery? I literally had, this has been a bit, but I had someone tell me that that's not true before. I can't deal. But, yeah, we got to figure out something with the refineries. Oh, we are getting one. Oh, Kane, that's so, Kane shares this link. Like, this is going to change our perspective. A 1.2, one little refinery is coming to tech. One little refinery. Ooh,
2: it's a little baby refinery. It's a little princess.
0: It's my Daisy voice. A $1.2 billion.
2: Little baby refinery. It's one little refinery, Kane.
3: you're really downplaying something pretty nice.
0: I mean, no, it's nice, but we need more of them.
3: California's shut down over the last 10 years, four or five. Of them. And that doesn't even count the ones that have caught fire, quote unquote, accidentally.
0: Yeah. No, this is a $1.2 billion. It's a little, one little refinery. We need a million of these. We need bunches of them. We need refineries everywhere. Because honestly, it's not a supply issue. It's the refinement. It's the processing. That's what it all is. That's what it all comes down to. Yeah, it's in the RGV. I'm not insulting RGV. I love RGV. I'm just saying that that's one refinery. In over 50 years, that's what that is. Now, I get it. We got some issues. You got trucking companies now, 16 that have filed for bankruptcy because diesel costs are making it impossible for them to do business. They have about 250 jobs, 16 firms. They filed Chapter 7 or Chapter 11 proceedings, according to FreightWaves. The diesel prices, they hit a record average of $6.53 a gallon. And getting upwards near a $3 increase over the past year, according to AAA. And they said some of the biggest companies listed, Transport, Globemaster, et cetera, there's another one entering Chapter 11 proceedings. So they're going to work, be open for business, but they're trying to basically make it, they're working with their bankruptcy court so that people get their stuff paid and they're still able to work. But they didn't specify what led specifically to the bankruptcy filings, but it's not rocket science. It's not rocket science to figure it out. We've got to get this done. And I love that we're touting manufacturing and I love that we're doing all these things. Yippity-yay. That's great. But the economy's rough right now. There's no use pretending otherwise. I'm not being a doomer. I'm not going to be like all these people who are like, well, everything's bad. I guess we should just have some socialism now. Well, no, those are the doomers. But there are things that we need to change, especially if we want to win elections, because I am not going to have this blasphemous, godless twink who's going to be my senator. We're not doing that. We have to make sure that we are voting accordingly. We're going to talk about this Duke Lacrosse 2.0 story here coming up, so you don't want to miss it as we move. The folks who help make the program possible, it's our friends at Chapter. They can help you out if you're dealing with Medicare, because Medicare is confusing on purpose. 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You've got to find somebody on your side who can navigate this, and that's what Chapter does. 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
9: And now, all of the news you would probably miss. 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
10: Guys, we have a winner for Fat Bear Week.
11: What?
10: Gentle Giant Backpack. His name is Backpack.
11: It's not Chunk.
10: And I

0: I wish that backpack was actually named Lunchbox, because I feel like that's way better. But the bear backpack ended up winning the Fat Bear Week. That's something that they do with national parks and preserves. The nonprofit that runs the long-standing contest announced this is the Alaska's Katami National Park. The heftiest bear, he got 100,000 votes. He had a close win over Bear 910 with over 50% of the poll. Now, it's 12 years they've been doing this, and they look at 2,200 bears that live in the Alaska Peninsula Preserve. And this bear, he is called Backpack, and he is a chonk, an absolute chonk. So, yes, I wouldn't have pet him. No, I can't because I'll die because they'll totally kill me.
1: They win free fish?
0: Yeah, I get free fish. Cocaine evidence is missing from a Fiji court. It was swapped out for flour. Yeah, it got swapped out for flour. This according to the Straits Times. I wonder where it went. Several kilos of cocaine held as evidence in a major Fiji drug case went missing from a court. It was valued at $31 million. Someone stole. They switched it for flour. Obviously, this was an inside job. There's no way. Fitness influencer sparks outrage because they are morons and they wrote a sea turtle. Literally try to write a sea turtle for content. They were in Oman, and the trainer was approaching the turtle. It tried to crawl away. He sat on its shell, and he was laughing. And then he got his frumpy girlfriend to do the same thing. And now they're in trouble. Because nobody wants fat influencers sitting on them, on the turtles riding them. That's horrible. Just why do people do this? Stop making content. Not everything is content. You're making society dumb. You're giving us a mental abortion. No one cares. Quit it. No one cares what you ate. No one cares about your workouts. No one cares about your lip kits. Nobody cares. Let's see. Misleading Google AI instructions caused a Kodiak woman to be cited for an illegal snipe hunt. She turned herself in. That was a prank and not real. It used to be, but now it's like, I can't even deal with this stuff. But they said, yeah, it was a Google AI overview. It caused her to do something illegal, she said. It was apparently, we'll talk more about this coming up. Stick with us. I don't know. So Human just released the best Super Beats Heart Chew that they've ever made. 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
8: Cattle close higher, grains and cotton lower. I'm Kerry Martin with Closing Markets on the Texas Farm Bureau Radio Network. Cattle futures climbed throughout the trading day, ending higher, with December live cattle up $1.90, closing at $222.70, February up $2.15, $225.07. Feeder cattle ended higher, November up $3.40, $334.30, with January feeders up $4.27, closing at $327.67. Cash-fed cattle market slow going so far this week. USDA reporting just over 3,400 head sold so far, those all coming out of the northern plains, and all of those were just cattle. Price range 345 to 350, that's steady to a bit lower compared to last week. Boxed beef prices mixed, choice up a penny, 382.67, select down 241, 362.07. The corn market took a big tumble. USDA released its quarterly stocks report and increased their corn stocks estimate by 173 million bushels. That caused prices to take a sharp drop. December corn down 21 and a quarter, closing at $5.75. March corn down 20 and a half, 515 and a half. Wheat closed lower as well. December Kansas City wheat down 10 cents, 733 a bushel. December Chicago wheat down 17, closing at 675 and three quarters. Cotton finishing the day lower. December new crop cotton down 34 points at 78.72. March cotton down 37, closing at 81.38. In the energy markets, November natural gas up 2 cents at 303. November West Texas crude up $1.40, $90.78 a barrel. I'm Kerry Martin on the Texas Farm Bureau Radio Network.
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11: Looking at your Wednesday forecast, thankfully the rest of the day a little less extreme than what has preceded it, as we'll see those early morning showers start to thin out across the region, leaving partly to mostly clear skies as we roll on into the afternoon period. Now we will see a low-end chance of maybe some isolated storms in the afternoon in parts of the region, but overall coverage should stay sparse, but stay tuned for updates there. Daytime highs today about 80 degrees, then tonight a cold front rolls through, we drop into the 50s with only 70s for tomorrow. With your first alert forecast from News Channel 10, I am meteorologist Sheldon Brashears. We'll be right back.

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1: Welcome back to the program. Dana Loesch with you. Now, we talked about this case. Let me just like lay it out what this case is, because we mentioned this yesterday and it's building still. It's gaining a lot of ground. And it has to do with this, rape accusation. And I started looking into it when the noise started building more and more and more. The case with this has to do with its rape accusations. It sounds so much like UVA. It sounds so much like the University of Virginia story. I know I have it on the rundown as Duke Lacrosse 2.0, but really I'm wondering if I should have just named it UVA 2.0. And you guys remember real quick, the University of Virginia website, that's when Rolling Stone did this story about this. It was this woman named Sabrina, this reporter named Sabrina, who just torched her career. She took this lady who claimed that she had been raped by a number of fraternity brothers at UVA. And then it came out that she'd entirely made it up. And her friends, her own friends, were the ones who told authorities that she made it up. And then it came out that she actually had a crush on one of the frat brothers. And as a way to try to, compel him into interest, she made up a story about being raped. And then I guess it turned into vengeance when he didn't return her affections. This is crazy. So that's why I'm like, man, this really sounds like UVA. So the story is, it took place originally back in 2024, and it was a woman in the court document. She's going by the name of Jane Doe. So all the students that she's accusing are named. She's not. And it started in 24. She claimed that she was raped by 7 members of a fraternity at Cornell. Now, at the time, the case was investigated by authorities at Cornell. And it never moved forward. There were no arrests and no charges filed. And she, according to everything that I've read, was even downplaying it, saying that it was consensual and that not everything was adding up. And then now all of a sudden she's making the same accusation again, but with different details. And now there's a loss. She filed a suit against them. And which has led to all the attention online, et cetera. She's was demanding, she wanted them to look into how the case was handled in 24. And so then the district attorney, let me pull this up because this is over at the New York Times. The district attorney at the time was, is saying, okay, well, I guess we'll reopen this case and reexamine it. And they're looking into this, they're reexamining it. And again, this is the Jane Doe. She sued 7 men, not just 7 men. She also sued her, the university, the sorority, and the fraternity. And I wanted to see if there's anybody. She sued lots of entities here. And she's anonymous in the lawsuit. And she came to Cornell in 22. She dropped out after she said she was raped in 24. She was a member of Tri Delta. But the thing is that she said that some of the details that she's bringing up now are new, that were not brought up in the original investigation. She said that she went to the fraternity house. She started off drinking vodka at the sorority house, and she was partying and drinking at the sorority house. And then she took an Uber to a bar for an event that her sorority was hosting. And this is according to New York Times. She was identified as being underage, but still says she got alcoholic beverages. Then she went to the fraternity house to see someone she considered a friend. And then she claims that when she got there, the fraternity brothers gave her beer, marijuana, rum, and ketamine. And in the lawsuit, she says she had not tried ketamine before, and she said she was pressured into snorting it. And then she said that the sexual assaults continued, and it involved drug use involving her friend and 6 other guys. And she said that she had reported it to the campus police, and then some weeks later, she had asked the they had asked the DA's office to review her her written statement, and that was the Tompkins County District Attorney's office. And so they said they did not think that they could bring criminal charges at the time for a number of things. First off, she indicated it was consensual. Secondly, she said that she, at the time, she was saying that her decision-making wasn't compromised, that she, yes, was drinking and smoking dope or whatever, but her, she was still consenting the way that it was reported. That's the way it's stated. And... but they never actually got into, well, what was the written statement that she gave? There are only excerpts that were given. It was a 6-page statement. And at the time, they didn't see that, they didn't see the need to bring any criminal charges. But now, all of a sudden, why now? What's different now? Why do they think, did someone mess up and not follow up on the case adequately? Or did... Does she need money and she's making this up and suing 2 years later? I don't know. That's the question. And you have to ask these questions, because how many of these incidents have we had where, and I'm not apologizing for this, the women lied. UVA, Duke Lacrosse. I mean, oh my gosh. Every woman wants to be Lindsay Clancy now. It's crazy. So I don't know. They had texts, and the texts are pretty bad, I will say, because it's like locker room talk. They're, you know, it's not appropriate for ladies. But the apparently one guy was like, oh, I'm sorry for how things went down last night, which is way different from sorry you got raped or anything. I mean, that doesn't, not really indicative of anything. And the she said that nothing was illegal. And she wrote this in a text, that none of what they did was illegal and that she liked being with them. That's what she said. And then she even suggested that they get together and smoke dope again. But she added, but quote, this is a quote, but like leave out the extra 5 billion men in ketamine. So what? I don't think that these texts are convicting of anything. Right. And also what they indicate is something highly different from what she's saying now. So that's the thing here. She, in the initial statement, said that it was consensual and that she agreed. And then later on, now she's saying, well, she didn't agree to it. So she was okay with it and she's not okay with it. I mean, it doesn't understand. I don't understand. And she was like, I was super drunk when I got there. She was like, but I was pretty okay with all of this. What in the world? I mean, there, what she is suggesting, none of what she is suggesting was involuntary is clear. And I can't believe I'm playing this audio, but I'm going to play this audio. This is Sunny Hostin on The View, who is a sex crimes prosecutor. And she's talking about the Cornell 7. I need you to listen to this. This is crazy.
2: I actually have the statement that Jane Doe wrote at that time. And
3: just give it to us in a sentence. We don't have a lot of time.
2: It's several pages long.
3: I know, but
2: it's 9 pages long. And I will say that under current New York State law, voluntary intoxication or drug use, and she voluntarily drank a lot. She voluntarily snorted ketamine off of one of the boys' body parts.
4: Even though she was highly intoxicated, yes, when she arrived, yes, at the frat house.
2: She was highly intoxicated, but had made plans to meet one of the young men. She allowed other boys and consented to other boys snorting ketamine off of her body. And under New York law, voluntary intoxication or drug use that merely impairs judgment does not legally constitute an inability to consent to sexual activity. Right. So that means if you voluntarily ingest drugs, you voluntarily take alcohol, you can agree to have threesomes, which in her statement, she agreed to have two separate threesomes. One boy did walk in. One young man did walk in and say, everybody out. So there was one person that did that. And according to her statement, three of the young men did not touch her. And so I say all that to say The pictures of these young men who have not been charged, not been adjudicated, are being plastered all over the internet. I think people are reporting this story inaccurately. I think they're reporting it unfairly. And while this is something that we have to take very seriously, there is no way, according to her statement in 2024, that any prosecutor would have brought
3: But she was intoxicated. How did she...
2: Under New York law, voluntary intoxication, if you voluntarily drink 10 beers and you voluntarily ingest ketamine, but that intoxication...
3: That doesn't have anything to do with the fact that the guys attacked her, whether
1: they
3: she's
1: did not
3: drunk
1: attack
3: or not.
1: Her. I can't even handle that. I cannot believe I'm saying this. Sonny Hostin is correct. Oh my gosh. I'm making sure pigs aren't flying right now because I don't even know what's happening. That is probably the best analysis she's ever given in her life. And and that's the thing. The presence of a lawsuit is not indicative of guilt. And kudos to the young man who walked in and was like, everybody get out of here. This is ridiculous. Stop it. Good for him. But can we stop excusing the irresponsible behavior of young women? You're not a lady if you're going out and getting plastered and then you're walking around and soliciting sex. And that's in her own words, in texts all night, that there's evidence of that. So you cannot go out and get completely plastered and then expect everyone to be your nanny. I am so tired of these competing narratives with women. Women are strong and we're empowered and we can do whatever. But also, oh my gosh, if women have a sip of Zima, then we are just completely, grown ass women take accountability for their behavior and they don't go off into bars and get plastered and they don't walk to frat houses seeking sex. That is not what actual responsible, empowered ladies do. That is what drunk skanks do. And I'll say it if the men can't. That is not the behavior of a responsible young lady. That's the behavior of a drunk skank. Now, you can be a drunk skank and it doesn't invite, for the people who want to edit my comments right after that, you can be a drunk skank and that's not an invitation to rape. But her own words don't indicate that that's what was going on and that's what Hostin's talking about. She's voluntarily drinking. She's voluntarily smoking dope. She's voluntarily snorting ketamine, which I don't even quite know what that is. And she's literally soliciting sex, according to everything that's been reported about her texts, the screenshots of her own texts. And she's accusing seven men when apparently only four had anything to do with her physically. And what she said then in 24 is very different from what she's saying now. That's the other thing. Yes, you should absolutely be aware and be wary of rushing to mob justice in these kind of incidents, particularly when so many of them have been false. It is 2026. Raise your daughters better. Raise your sons better. We've got a lot more on the way as we move. 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

0: It's his life mission to make bad decisions. It's time for Florida Man.
1: Well, here's the story of stories. A Florida teenager was trying to, again, people trying to create content for social media. It's so crazy. A Florida teenager was creating content for TikTok and by getting a haircut in the middle of a road. And shocker, because there's traffic, where does traffic live?
2: In the road.
1: And the teen got injured because a pickup hit him. He was trying to go viral as a substitute for his mom and dad's love by getting

0: a haircut in the middle of a busy road and was literally hit by a pickup truck. And it was late at night, and he was sitting in the middle of the road without lights doing a viral whatever that I can't even imagine. He's 18 years old. He and a 19-year-old and a 20-year-old literally sat in the road of a outside of a shopping plaza, and they were making a video about getting his haircut, and cars trying to, I guess, get around him collided, and it was at 8 o'clock at night, and he was rushed to the hospital, and he's in serious condition. Is that going to be content for you? Is that going to go viral on TikTok? Where are the parents at? You have an 18-year-old. You know that 18-year-old's not on his own yet. I mean, if he's doing stuff like this, I can't even. Wow, just insane. So yeah, and then of course the guy talks like Pauly Shore. He said, this is literally the guy, what he said, the friend. We were chilling right there, and I was giving my boy a haircut. And next thing you know, man, I'm on the ground, and we're like pancakes and flapjacks, man, flying. It's Pauly Shore. It's Encino Man, buddy. It's exactly what it is. Wheeze the juice, man. I'm telling you, that's where it is at. Oh, my gosh. A man was seen walking his raccoon on a beach with a leash. Florida man, pet raccoon.
1: Responsible.
0: I mean, yeah. It's the woman who took the video thought she was seeing something at first, and she zoomed in on her phone because she was like, that man does not have a raccoon on a leash. She zoomed in on her phone. And, yes, in fact, the man did have a raccoon on a leash on a beach, and he also had a black dog. And they were friends, and they were just, like, chilling, walking, doing their thing. I know. Pretty crazy. Stick with us. We got a lot more in store. 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
1: Just 34 days left until the midterm elections.
2: Donald Trump and Republicans have broken the economy.
1: House Minority Leader Hakeem Jeffries pointing to the cost of housing, gas, health care, and inflation. President Trump says his policies are spurring an investment and manufacturing boom. Earlier today, hosting a Hispanic Heritage Month event.
3: We honor the countless Hispanic American patriots throughout our history who have been among the greatest champions of faith, family, and our God-given freedoms. You really are. You're amazing.
1: As he prepares to hold rallies for Republican candidates across the country, former special counsel Jack Smith is being sued by Tennessee Senator Marsha Blackburn over phone records she says were illegally obtained.
4: Senator Blackburn, who is running to be the next governor of Tennessee, claimed in her lawsuit that Smith violated her rights by getting the phone records. Her legal action seeks to have his appointment as special counsel declared unconstitutional and the phone records destroyed. Senator Blackburn's data, along with records from other Republican lawmakers, were part of a grand jury subpoena seeking them. It only revealed who lawmakers talked to, not the content of their conversations. Smith this week defended his investigative procedure in a Senate Judiciary Committee hearing, saying politics did not play a role in his work. Grinnell Scott, Fox News.
1: A last-minute reprieve for a woman on death row in Tennessee, where an appeals court halted the execution of Krista Gayle Pike for killing a classmate when she was 18. At issue, whether allegations of childhood sexual abuse and rape were fully considered at her sentencing. Tennessee's attorney general making an immediate appeal to the U.S. Supreme Court. September ends with a mixed finish and late sell-off on Wall Street. The Dow dropping 443. The S&P down 19 points. The Nasdaq up just 63 after rallying during the session. Elisa Brady, Fox News.
5: Main Street America has announced Center City of Amarillo, Inc. as a 2027 Great American Main Street Award semifinalist. This is the nation's top award, recognizing communities for their excellence in comprehensive preservation-based commercial district revitalization. A jury of professionals and leaders in the fields of community and economic development and historic preservation convened to review a nationwide pool of applicants and selected eight semifinalists that demonstrate exemplary use of the Main Street approach to lead community-based transformation strategies in their downtowns. Center City of Amarillo, Inc. Executive Director Beth Duke said, quote, Center City proud to be one of only eight semifinalists, end quote. The 2027 Great American Main Street Award ceremony will be held in Detroit May 3rd next year, where three semifinalists will be recognized as recipients of the coveted honor. For KGNC News, I'm Michael J. Stevens.
6: Shock is not art. It's not a skill. It's one of the laziest forms of expressions. 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We were told that whatever people do behind closed doors is their business. 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
6: Welcome back to the program. We're at the top of this third hour with you. And if you missed anything, you can go download the podcast. You can also find us over at Substack, Chapter and Verse. And I have a couple of pieces coming out this week, including we were talking about this Cornell rape investigation. The New York Times has covered it. Other outlets have covered it as well. And I was telling Kane, because we were discussing it before Florida Man, you know, it involved this woman. It sounds very similar to UVA, but it involved a woman who in 24 said she was raped by seven men. This was after she was at her sorority, drinking at her sorority. She went to a sorority event at a bar, was drinking. And then according to the texts that were released, I mean, it seems like she was propositioning herself to this frat where she went, drank more, smoked pot, snorted ketamine, and then by her own words had consensual relations with four, not seven. I don't know why it's Cornell seven, because apparently three of them never actually touched.

0: watched her, one individual, one young man came into the room and was like, everybody get out. This is insane. And now 2 years later, they're filing charges, or she'd filed suit, not charges rather. And at the time they investigated it, and because of the consensualness and all of that, they didn't do anything. And now it seems like, I don't know, she wanting a payout, because it seems like she's changing her story. I'm sorry, but I don't believe it. Actually, I'm not sorry. I just don't believe it. I think that she got drunk and had regretful sex, and she's trying to now claim it's rape as a way to save her reputation. That's what it seems like. And, you know, as I have a piece coming out, and I talked about this, yeah, it does. Kane says it smells like a lawyer talked her into this, and I actually agree with that. But can I just ask, what sort of behavior do you expect after getting, you know, blank-faced and stoned high, and you offer yourself up as the campus skank in a text? Like, that's because that's, they were apparently all talking about it in text. That's why we have these texts. I mean, it's definitely not going to attract godly, chivalrous young men who will want absolutely nothing to do with that landmine. Right? Like the one young man who came in and was like, oh my gosh, everybody get out of here. No. And was not having it. What do you think, what kind of behavior do you think that's going to elicit? Right? And for young men, what kind of women do you think are, what do you think a woman's going to do? She shows up drunk, consensual or not, a woman who is offering herself up as a campus skank, after doping and drinking, you honestly have faith in that woman not to change her story after this? I've told my kids, if you at campus events or at anything, never, ever, ever, ever take a drunk girl home. You cannot be nice. You can't afford to be, because in a society that immediately believes the woman, because we preach empowerment for women while also excusing them of the same accountability we demand of men. I told my sons, I'm like, absolutely not. One of my sons at college, there was a girl who tried to get in a car with him. She wanted him to take her home, and she had been, and he was at a restaurant. She kind of knew some of his friends, and he was like, no, locked his door and was like, no, not doing it. And my son's female friends were like, that's right. Like, you can't trust chicks like this. What kind of behavior do you think you're, and men, you're just setting yourselves up for damage. If you are with a woman that acts like this, you better believe that woman's going to stab you in the back. What are you doing? What kind of behavior do you think you're going to get from a woman who's drunk, smoking dope, and offering herself up like that? That's what gets me. But no, their names are all out there. Her name isn't. I think for the simple fact that her story changed, her name should be out there. I don't believe her. I don't believe her. And you could sit here and say all day long, Dana, no, I don't. Because you know what? I've seen too many of these things. Duke Lacrosse, UVA, there have been so many of these situations. I am not having young men be the target of a character assassination campaign again. Yes, they should have known better. They wouldn't be in this mess if they had turned down the drunk harlot. And you can sit here and take issue with how I'm describing her, but it is accurate. And maybe if we described skanky behavior as skanky behavior, maybe women would be too embarrassed to behave that way and use at least the embarrassment as a substitute for some shred of morality that they clearly don't have. So tired of it. Maybe it's because I'm a mom of boys. But I also know how women are, because I am one. I know how women are. So no, absolutely not. And we're going to be going through this again. You change your story 2 years later because you want a payout. And now they're going to try to ruin these men's lives. These men are now graduating school and they're trying to start out in the world, and they're going to be completely targeted. I mean, who knows? I hope that they're going to have to go through the whole process. And when it's discovered, because unless you come out with some pretty damning brand new evidence, which does not exist from what I see, I would think that would have been the damning evidence that would have come out in 24 or mentioned in the lawsuit at all. There's not going to be some kind of October surprise with it. It's all out there. Unless something brand new that nobody thought of comes to light, I don't see how this sticks. But it's going to stick to their names because they're going to have been accused. I think that people who make this, you can't, and you're going to litigate as a way to save your reputation. Here's a newsflash. Maybe protect your reputation by not drinking and drugging and whoring. Very simple. Very simple. And yeah, I can say that easily. So can a lot of other women in the United States that don't behave that way. Just saying. So, and men, demand better for yourselves. Don't sit here and have a Denny's all night buffet, because that's what it's the equivalent of. Demand better for yourselves, for crying out loud. You know, I mean, heaven forbid, you end up with a landmine like this, and now what? You have a sexual assault suit 2 years later, or what happens if you end up getting a VD, or what happens if you what's the other one that they were trying to give everybody the vaxes for like 15 years ago, the Gardasil? What happens if you get that HPV? From sleeping around, and you give it to the mother of your children, and it dramatically alters her health because you had a one-night stand with a Denny's all-you-can-eat buffet level of female. You know, think. It's ridiculous. So I don't know. No, I'm just so done. Aren't you guys all done hearing about these accusations against dudes? I mean, I feel like we've... Just in the span of a week, we've already gone back 15 years in society. We've got hijackings again, and we've got more of these type of accusations again. Oh, and I'm sure people are going to get mad what I said, and I don't care. I really don't care. Stop acting like a skank. Both of y'all. All of y'all. It's very easy. Practice a little bit of self-discipline. Goodness. I don't know. I just, it's sad. It's sad all around. Now, we've got some other stuff we have to discuss. Did you guys hear the, they're coming after BB guns. Yeah, I'm not even kidding. The Daisy BB gun people follow me. I follow them.
1: Yeah,
0: they follow me. Yeah, they're, I can't even believe I'm saying this. So apparently they're going after the BB guns. I saw this, let me pull this post up. I saw this tweet from the Daisy BB people. Now, I mean, we all know what BB guns are, right? We all know what BB guns are. We also know that this is not the first time that the anti-gun people have tried to go after BB guns. They've tried this before. This is like the funniest thing I've ever seen. So Daisy BB Gun tweeted, quote, they were talking about the post about, so it's the Giffords and the March for Our Lives. They're endorsing this law called Garrett's Law, which intends to amend the Federal Gun Control Act to add, quote, high-powered air guns and BB guns. It would include guns like the Daisy 880. Their goal is to eventually include all air guns. They're going to treat them as, quote, high velocity. It was introduced on September 24th in the House, so I think it's in committee. So, the, And they said that it adds that all air guns that produce 800 or more feet per second velocities, pellets over 25 caliber, this is 177 caliber, there's et cetera. This is the dumbest thing. So this Garrett's Law, this was introduced by Kevin Mullen out in California, and they want to reclassify literal air guns as firearms under the Gun Control Act. So they want to expand gun control. This is expanding gun control. They say, they go, it's high velocity air guns. You would have to get a background check to get any of this stuff. So you have the Giffords, the March for Our Lives people, etc. That, I mean, this is, you're reclassifying air guns doesn't do anything. It doesn't do anything. That's not at all what this is. And I don't know. I mean, this is...
2: I've been shot several times by these high-velocity weapons.
0: You're here standing.
2: I'm right here talking about it.
0: Because they're like, they're super lethal. Everything's lethal.
1: What?
0: These are super lethal, though. A lot of people teach, like, marksmanship 101 with these and gun safety with it. I mean, and it's, you know, you can, it's just a little, you know, plinking fun. That's all it is. I don't know.
3: But they're gun shaped.
0: Oh my gosh. And by the way, there's a bill similar to this in New York's assembly in their legislature that is very, it's very similar to this. So this is the federal approach to it. I can't. I mean, they're like, well, there's a regulatory gap. There's a loophole. There's always a loophole. There's not a loophole. You have criminal acts and non-criminal acts. It's very, very simple, right? It's very simple. And I know we're running out of time because we got headlines coming up, and I'm going to talk more about this, but this, and it was because someone was misusing something, and now everybody has to be banned. They have to be banned for everyone, is the story. We're going to tell you more about this, including some of the specs. We got headlines on the way as well as we move. The folks who make the program possible, it's our friends at Preborn. They're out there saving lives, thousands of them, in fact, and they do it with a simple ultrasound that costs $28. Imagine saving a whole life for just $28. When a woman faces an unexpected pregnancy, fear and uncertainty is part of it, and she's got the whole world telling her she can't do it and that abortion's easier. This is why organizations like Preborn matter. They offer emotional, practical, and faith-based support that's focused on compassion, and they're out there saving lives. And they work with men and women because, you know, it's not just moms that are experiencing this, dads as well. And an ultrasound's a super powerful moment because when women, and they've done studies on this, when women are contemplating having an abortion, when they have an ultrasound and meet their baby, that baby's chance at life doubles. And Preborn proves that because they've saved thousands of lives a year. And it all starts with one ultrasound that's literally only $28. That is the, I mean, I hate to say it, but that's the cheapest amount to save a life. $28 is so easy, anybody can do it. 140 could save even more. Imagine you could save have up to five ultrasounds, save five lives for $140. But Preborn gives these mothers someone to turn to. And they partner with them for the first 2 years of these babies' lives. 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

0: And now, all of the news you would probably miss. It's time for Dana's Quick Five.
1: The night sky is getting 10% brighter every single year. So apparently, per The Guardian, the story, we're forgetting what darkness is like. Some of us are, but some of us revel in the darkness, the gothiness of all the spooky season. So they say that, by the way, the story that The Guardian wrote, it's from someone who does not know how to write a balanced story. They buried the lead 8 graphs into the down the thing, where they said, well, we have to preserve the darkness. And that means rules and enforcement around the warmth of lights, et cetera, et cetera, et cetera. Apparently Flagstaff, they have limitations on outdoor lighting, all of this stuff. I feel like there's still some places you can go to see the night sky. But, yeah, I mean, more people, more... Yeah, I mean, that's kind of how that works. Oh, I need to immediately look at this. Retro video games could be worth hundreds or even thousands. If they're in their original boxes and they have the manuals. So apparently, Play Casino did this analysis where they looked at games for like GameCube, Sega Genesis, Nintendo, NES, Super Nintendo, Nintendo 64, Game Boy, all of that. Earthbound for the Super Nintendo, top the list. If you have a complete copy of Earthbound, the game, the original box, and the manual, guess how much you can get for that? Over $2,500.
2: What?
1: For Earthbound. If you've got the game itself, the box, and the manual, the cartridge all by itself is about $400.
2: Wow.
1: I know. I really need to go and look at my mom's basement. I'm not even kidding you. I need to go look at my mom's basement. She's not going to want to know what to look for. I'll be like, Mom, Ma, look what you got. What do you got in your basement? She's going to send me like a Facebook video. She's, I don't know. But that's actually pretty crazy. Let's see. Every household in this rural town will receive $10,000 if a data center is built nearby. Oh, it's Hazel Township, Pennsylvania. The developer's like, I will give you $10,000. To every single family in town. That's it. And they have 1,300 acres in the Pocono foothills. They're spending $10,000 on 4,500 households.
2: That sounds like a good deal.
1: I feel like the guy from Inglourious Basterds, where he's like, I'd take that deal. Would you take that deal? I'd take that deal. Yeah, he's Aldo the Apache. That's pretty. And apparently they're working with the town to really be thoughtful about how they build it. And it's out of the way. People, it's not going to add to their traffic. They have like their own, like they're doing their own water, everything. So that's like a very thoughtful approach. And they're going to give everybody $10,000. Yeah, I think I'd take that deal. A video shows an Amazon delivery driver urinating all over a posh New York City apartment lobby. I don't really have problems with Amazon so much as USPS. I got to be real. They're a little crazier. But this guy legit, they said he walked back there like he has done it 100 times, like second nature. It's on Ring doorbell camera footage or doorbell, whatever doorbell footage. And he's in his uniform doing it. You know this guy is not going to be there much longer. That's disgusting. And it looks like he was peeing on a woman's pair of running shoes that she just kept outside. That's, why are people like this? Why are they like this? And Tennessee was set to execute, we're going to talk about this, the first woman in 200 years. She had a last-minute stay. It's the newest Lindsay Clancy. They are really trying to retcon this woman's history. We'll talk about this and more coming up. 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
15: Well, thankfully, Mother Nature got all the severe weather out of its system last night into this morning. Of course, we saw that widespread rain to start out our Wednesday. That's going to start to slowly thin out as we're seeing drier air move in. That'll lead to partly to mostly clear skies later in the day as daytime highs climb up to about 80 degrees. We'll see a chance of an isolated storm or two later on in the afternoon, so stay tuned for updates on that. But thankfully, looking ahead, we have cooler weather, drier air coming in for the rest of the week. With your first alert forecast from News Channel 10, I am meteorologist Sheldon Brashears.

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1: Welcome back to the program, Dana Lash with you. And like I said, if you missed anything previously, what you can do is download the podcast, all kinds of good stuff that you'll, you know, catch up on if you missed it. I want to talk about this case because this is in Tennessee. There's a death row inmate, and she was, what was she, like the first woman in like 200 years that was going to be put to death for a horrific murder that she carried out in the 90s. And it was halted. This morning it came out that it was halted. They stopped it 1 hour before she was scheduled to be executed. Was it going to be electric chair?
2: That's a good question.
1: I feel like it should be dragging by truck, but, you know, that's me. This case is awful. So this was like in the 90s, and this woman was 18 at the time. It was in 1995. I was in high school. It was in 1995. And she was convicted and sentenced to death for the torture and murder of this other 19-year-old woman named Colleen Slemmer. And Colleen Slemmer's mother wants the execution to go forward. So how it happened is this woman, whose name is Krista Pike, was jealous of Colleen Slemmer because Krista Pike thought that Colleen Slemmer was after her boyfriend. And Tadrell Shipp was her boyfriend, 17 years old. And so they were at a Job Corps training campus, and I guess there had been a

0: lot of, you know, acrimony and, you know, drama and all this stuff. And Slimmer was accused, Pike accused her of, like, I guess, trying to steal her boyfriend. And so then she pretended to make up with her. And she, as like a peace offering, said, well, why don't you come and meet us into the woods? They wanted to offer her some marijuana as a peace offering. And Krista Pike was there with Tad Ruleship and then their friend, Shadola Peterson. And then when Slimmer arrived, she was attacked by Pike and Ship. And then the Shadola Peterson was the lookout, right, to warn them if anybody was coming. They tortured her. They carved a pentagram into her chest while she was alive. They beat her. They tortured her. They taunted her. They slashed at her arms, her neck, her throat, everything. And Pike finally took a large chunk of asphalt and smashed her skull in, kept a piece of her skull. The crime scene photos are horrific. They ripped her shirt off, and they left her like on a muddy hillside, you know, her brain smashed in. And by the way, Pike kept a piece of Slimmer's skull as a trophy, bragged about it, kept it. Yeah. So she, not only did she keep it, she went around school while they were investigating Slimmer's murder and was bragging to everyone at school, holding up the piece of skull. Within 36 hours, they had arrested them. And it showed that they all signed out of the training camp, the Job Corps training camp, Pike, Ship, Peterson, and Slimmer, and then only three returned. When detectives arrested Krista Pike, they found Slimmer's skull piece in her pocket. She kept it as a trophy and showed everybody. She waived her Miranda rights, and she was like, no, no, no, we were just, she confessed that she participated. She said, we were just trying to scare her, and it got out of control. Like, the cops were going to go, okay, Krista Pike, you can walk free now. And the mother, Colleen Slimmer's mother, was desperately asking them to, she wanted the piece of her daughter's skull back so she could have a proper burial. State had it forever in their possession, and they were awaiting her execution. She was convicted. During the trial, they tried her as an adult. Peterson ended up becoming a witness for the prosecution, and she pled guilty. She got probation because she pled guilty to being an accessory after the fact, and then she cooperated with the prosecution. So the boyfriend, federal ship, got life in prison, and then Krista Pike was sentenced to death by electrocution. So she's been in prison for, what, 25-something years now. She was found guilty on the counts, the conspiracy charge, the murder charge, all of that, without life. And Ship was found guilty on both counts. The jury ended up convicting him to life in prison without parole, so no possibility of parole. Ship was repeatedly denied parole, Ship was denied parole in October. He's still incarcerated. Pike, apparently, even according to reports, that even apparently attacked a guard during jail, tried to escape from jail at one point. Doesn't sound like she ever changed. And they now, what they're trying to do is, you have all of these people that intervene in these cases, and they said, well, she had such a tough life, you know. The murderer, Krista Pike, she had such a tough life. Oh my gosh, can you believe it? She had such a tough life. When she's a teenager, she was raped and she was treated real mean. As though everyone's going to go, oh, well, that's okay. That's okay that she bashed in Colleen Slimmer's skull because Krista Pike had a tough life. That's all right. What is this Lindsay Clancy nonsense? I mean, that's ultimately, seriously, we're going to sit here and go, well, Pat, if you had trauma in your past, that justifies the murder that you commit later in the future. I mean, she literally, you know, she used when they were cutting her, Krista Slimmer, when Krista Pike was attacking Colleen Slimmer, they were slashing her with a meat cleaver and a box cutter, in addition to the asphalt chunk that she used to bash her skull in, and then dug the piece of her skull out of her brains that were all over the ground and carried it around. Really? Oh, but she had a tough life. That's okay. She tortured a teenage girl in the woods, carved her body with a box cutter, and kept a piece of her skull. And there are people who are like, wow, that's so mean. What is wrong with our society? You know, this evil thrives on the indulgence of the stupid, like this. So a federal appeals court halted it about an hour before it was set. You know, a lot of people have had, and the mom traveled from Florida, and then all of this stuff happened. This is just horrific. This is what restorative justice looks like. Restorative justice robs justice of the victim, and it exalts the murderer. That's exactly what it does. And so, you know, the victim didn't get a stay. The victim didn't get a halt. She was like, well, I was raped. I was molested once when I was younger. She apparently even reportedly drank out of, like used the part of the skull that she kept to, like, drink stuff with. That's one of the reports. Like, really messed up stuff. What? You know, there are a lot of people who go through trauma and they don't use that as justification to murder what they view as a romantic rival. So this is a miscarriage of justice that this woman is still breathing. It is insane that this is the way it is. I mean, she's been locked up. Taxpayers have been paying for her for how long now? 25 years. We're not going to show you any of the crime scene photos or even the skull after, because it's just really bad. But yeah, you've got a bunch of these, you know, whatever group of feminists that are trying to do for Krista Pike what they were doing for Lindsay Clancy. It's the same thing. And they were like, well, you know, Krista, she just had a hard life and she thought that Colleen was trying to steal her boyfriend. Oh, so that means it's okay to use a meat cleaver on people that you dislike. I mean, she literally she was having her meals and laughing with friends, and she had a piece of this girl's skull in her pocket like a trophy. She was pulling it out and showing everyone and laughing. It's according to all the witness statements. The body, they tortured her and cut Colleen up so badly that the groundskeeper for the training corps that they were staying at thought it was an animal at first, thought it was a dead animal. And after viewing the crime scene photos, I can see why he thought that. Yes, I saw them. I can absolutely see. You had to know what you were looking at. They cut her to ribbons, literally. I'm trying not to be too disgusting, but I need people to understand how horribly evil this chick is. Horrific. I mean, it is wild. And here they, now it's delayed. She attacked a guard in trying to escape, and she apparently also tried to kill another inmate while she was imprisoned. Forgot to add that. But, you know, yeah, she even got another sentence for that. But sure, she's totally fine. She should be spared, right? Oh, but I don't even know if I believe the stuff that she says happened to her when she was younger. Some broads are just evil. This broad is evil. Colleen Slemmer deserves justice, and Krista Pike needs to die for it. And that's how law and order works. She is too evil to live on this mortal coil while, and for everyone else's safety to be assured. I mean, Colleen Slemmer was trying to get up and run, and they were cutting into her muscle. They were literally slicing into her back. She had a huge gaping. They took that cleaver and slashed her throat wide open like a Pez dispenser. Yeah, I'm being very specific with my language. You need to understand, this is what these dumb women are trying to defend. I can't even imagine. You want to know how you get vigilantism? That's how you get vigilantism. That's how. They said that the appeals court, they want to review whether her past trauma was fully considered at the time of her sentencing. They're just trying to see whether or not that was... She tried to kill someone else a second time. And that was in August of 2001. She attacked an inmate named Patricia Jones. She took her shoelaces and wrapped it around her throat and tried to kill her by strangling her to death. She was found guilty of attempted first-degree murder, and she got another 25-year sentence. She's going to be in jail for life. She won't stop killing people. She is an evil demon. Why are taxpayers required to keep paying for her? She's eaten well in prison, that's for sure. So why? How are we a functional, evolved society when we indulge this stuff with restorative justice? I mean, it's a rhetorical question because we're not. It is unfortunate justice was denied here, and it's going to continue to be denied until it's fulfilled and this woman is shuffled off this mortal coil, because she is too evil and too dangerous to coexist with anybody. And for all the people who are like all the people who were trying to defend Lindsey Clancy, then let her babysit your children. Stay the night at Krista Pike's. See how well that goes for you. I feel like you should be forced to do that if you're going to say something so monumentally stupid. So this is unfortunate. We'll see what happens with this case, but this is sad. I feel so bad for the Slummer family. This is horrible. We have more on the way as we move our partners that bring you the program. 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
1: So the detail, and I wanted to make sure that there was more reporting on this, because we were talking about how the terror attack with the Fly Dubai flight, it was Fly Dubai FZ-1073, how the co-pilot, who was Omani, attacked the Indian pilot, and they were on their way to Tel Aviv, and then they had dropped, what was it, like 1,400 feet in not even full 60 seconds. And he was stabbed, what, 8 times? But even after he had been stabbed, like throughout all of this, while this attack on him was happening and he was trying to fight off this terrorist and maintain control of the plane, he was able to manually release the lock on the cockpit door before he totally collapsed. And that allowed the crew to get in. Had he not done that, that plane would have been downed. Because you can't, from what I understand, it's like almost impossible to break through those cockpit doors, especially in that amount of time, because it was starting to plummet so badly, so precipitously that I don't know how that would have worked, and maybe more details will come out, I don't know. But what we do know, and they did confirm it, and Reuters reported this confirmation, that the pilot that was stabbed was able to manually release the lock on that cockpit door. And that's how they were able to get in. And his name is Captain Smit Makar. And he's, I mean, obviously now he's hospitalized. He's some serious stab wounds. And, I mean, he's just, you know, covered in blood. And the citizens

0: the Israelis that were on the plane, because, and I point out, this was more than just Israelis on this plane. I don't think people realize how many, it's not just, you know, Jews and Arabs that travel over in the Middle East, guys. I mean, yeah, it might be predominantly mostly Arabs and then some Jews, depending on where they're going, but it's not, there were a lot of people on that flight. And if that's an international flight and you have pilots from different airlines, I know people who fly United Arab Emirates. They fly Emirates. They fly Dubai. I know people who fly this. Can you imagine that? How are you going to, if you're flying to Greece, how are you going to know about your pilot? This is wild. This is wild. All right, we have today in Stupidity, Kane.
1: Well, it has to do with this. It's the way the media covered this. We saw all the print media that was just talking about this being an altercation in the cockpit, really downplaying it. Well, CNN needed to downplay it even more, I guess. Listen to this.
2: Sources have been very clear in saying this was an altercation, a violent incident between pilots, then prompted an emergency signal. I want to take you through the timeline here.
1: Between pilots.
0: An incident. By the way, to Kane's point, I want to make it clear, these media outlets were not just saying that for like initial reporting. I literally have screenshots of them saying it as recently as an hour ago. So let's make that real clear. That does it for us today, folks. We will be back with you tomorrow. Have a great rest of your night.
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6: It an unbelievable story. I'm Lisa Lacera, Fox News. President Trump says he spoke by phone with Israeli Prime Minister Benjamin Netanyahu following an apparent attempted hijacking of a Fly Dubai jet that was bound for Tel Aviv. The co-pilot repeatedly stabbed the pilot.
7: It seems as though the co-pilot was perhaps a terrorist or perhaps a whack job.
6: Passengers were able to break into the cockpit when the pilot hit a switch with his foot and an Israeli plumber subdued the co-pilot.
7: Having never flown a plane, he took the stick, lifted it up, and leveled out the plane before it crashed.
6: The plane landed safely in Saudi Arabia. The passengers were flown to Tel Aviv later on. The co-pilot is in custody in Saudi Arabia. Fly Dubai has suspended all flights to Israel while an investigation is conducted. And on arrest near a U.S.-run base in England, President Trump says information will come to light soon on why the suspects were released. The
7: U.K. did release a number of people that we caught wanting to blow up a base. We caught them early. And I'm trying to figure out if that's for real, that they actually did it. Maybe they did it for a reason.
6: UK Prime Minister Andy Burnham said earlier today there are strong indications Iran played a role in the incident. Five British men in their 20s were arrested near RAF Fairford Saturday night after a farmer reported seeing them acted suspiciously near the base. South Korea is set to invest about $54 billion in a project to export natural gas from Alaska. The proposal has long been backed by Republican Alaska Senator Dan Sullivan, who's running for re-election in a competitive race. On Wall Street, the major indexes ended the

0: As a parent, you said you'd never give up the convertible.
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6: Weather conditions much quieter as we head on into the evening. Boy, last night was a blitz of severe weather and flooding. Here this evening, we're tracking a few scattered storms up around Clayton. Most areas, I think, will have mainly clear skies. We're going to drop down, looks like, into the 50s, though. We have cooler weather coming away. A front comes in tomorrow, kind of a refreshing north wind. 15 to 25, our high tomorrow, only 69 degrees. With your first alert forecast from News Channel 10, I'm Doppler Dave.
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9: Hey, welcome back to the Lars Larson Show. It's a pleasure to be with you. 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This one kind of takes the cake. Say you take your car in for an oil change, and the shop's new computer says, that's fine, we're getting you the oil change, but there are five other repairs we need to make that nobody ever made. Is AI doing the same kind of thing with your hospital bill? I'm going to dig into that in a moment. First, welcome to the Lars Larson Show. It's a pleasure to be with you on a Wednesday. If you want to join the best conversation in talk journalism, it's here every day at 866-HEY-LARS. 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And if you happen to be a naysayer, we love naysayers on this program. For more than 30 years, if somebody calls, tells one of my producers, either Mackenzie or Joel, says, hey, I disagree with Lars. You know, when they got the guts to do that, we put them right to the head of the line at 866-439-5277. And our email address, or our, sorry, X-poll address today, should a killer's childhood trauma spare her from execution? I would say no. But the fact is, Krista Gayle Pike was supposed to be executed in the state of Tennessee today. And why? Because of a murder she was convicted of and sentenced to death 31 years ago in 1995. Now, an appeals court decided maybe we should go back and fully consider whether the evidence that Pike had suffered sexual abuse and rape as a child, was that adequately considered before she was sentenced to death? The very fact that they have to write the story that way, it means that in the original trial court, they did consider the fact that she had some bad things that allegedly happened to her as a child. Okay, fine. They looked at it. Did they look at it hard enough, I guess, is what the appeals court wants to know. So they've decided to delay the execution of Krista Gayle Pike. As far as I'm concerned, that is not justice. When a court convicts you of a murder 31 years ago and sentences you to die, and the people of Tennessee have decided that the death penalty is a penalty that they support, and I support it too, because it actually deters murders. And then an appeals court, a third of a century later, says, no, let's take another look at this and decide whether or not this convicted killer actually deserves to die. I just think that is dead wrong. Glad to be with you, and always glad to take your calls at 866-HEY-LARS. That's 866-439-4255.

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4: 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News, sports, entertainment. You never know what you'll hear next. My only requirement is that it has to be interesting conversation with interesting people. And the third hour, of course, every single night is open phones, where you, the audience, every weeknight, right here with me, McGraw Milhaven, America at Night.
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0: trading public stocks failed as well. Democrats called that toothless too, but voted against it because elements of the plan to require voter ID, the SAVE Act, were attached to that bill. Jessica Rosenthal, Fox News.
1: A woman from Orlando, Florida has pled not guilty to attempted murder after authorities say she fired a rifle at the California home of Rihanna and A$AP Rocky in March. Authorities say Ivana Lizette Ortiz drove from Orlando to the couple's home in the Beverly Hills area and fired at least 20 rounds. GLP-1 users who were afraid of needles may like some new findings.
2: Novo Nordisk released data from a study showing patients who switched from weight loss injections to its daily Wegovy pill continue to lose weight. The data collected through the Roe Telepath platform for the Octane study involved some 200 participants and showed those who switched to the once daily oral semaglutide lost an average of 4.1% of their body weight over 3 months. The average reduction, 8.8 pounds, based on an average starting weight of nearly 222 pounds. Semaglutide is the active ingredient in Wegovy as well as Ozempic. The findings were presented in Milan, Italy, at a meeting of the European Association for the Study of Diabetes.
1: Fox's Lillian Wu. I'm Lisa Lucera. This is Fox News.
3: Amarillo City Council approved a series of agenda items related to the City of Amarillo fiscal year 26-27 budget during a special meeting Tuesday, officially completing the latest budget process. All votes were 4-1. Councilman Les Simpson, the lone nay vote. The budget will raise more revenue from property taxes than last year's budget by just over $2 million, which is a 2.58% increase from last year's budget. The property tax revenue to be raised from new property added to the tax roll this year is almost $1.3 million. Council approved a tax rate of 0.43070, which is greater than the current rate. The tax rate will raise more taxes for maintenance and operations than last year's tax rate. The tax rate will also effectively be raised by 2.9% and will raise taxes for maintenance and operations on a $100,000 home by approximately $9. For KGNC News, I'm Michael J. Stevens.
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10: 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Should Congress have to show receipts like everybody else has to show receipts? I'm going to get to that in just a moment. It has to do with millions of dollars of taxpayer money that is going to compensate members of Congress who are already well paid at $174,000 a year for meals and lodging in Washington, D.C. And do you think that members of Congress should be getting that, and should they be providing the receipts as well? We'll get to that in just a moment. First, welcome to the program. If you want to join the best conversation in talk journalism, it's here every day at 866-HEY-LARS. That's 866-439-5277. If you're a naysayer, we put naysayers right to the head of the line at 866-439-5277, and we have for a long, long time. Our X poll question today: should a killer's childhood trauma spare her from execution? I'm talking about Krista Gayle Pike, who is scheduled to be to die of lethal injection in the state of Tennessee today. She would have been the first woman executed in Tennessee in at least 200 years, and a federal appeals court stepped in and said no. We have to take a look and take a more adequate look at whether or not she was given proper consideration 31 years ago when she was convicted of killing a 19-year-old girl. Now, that's what happened 31 years ago. She and her attorneys had claimed that she was the victim of sexual abuse and rape as a child, and the appeals court

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8: Well, thankfully, Mother Nature got all the severe weather out of its system last night into this morning. Of course, we saw that widespread rain to start out our Wednesday. That's going to start to slowly thin out as we're seeing drier air move in. That'll lead to partly to mostly clear skies later in the day as daytime highs climb up to about 80 degrees. We'll see a chance of an isolated storm or two later on in the afternoon, so stay tuned for updates on that. But thankfully, looking ahead, we have cooler weather, drier air coming in for the rest of the week. With your first alert forecast from News Channel 10, I am meteorologist Sheldon Brashears.
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